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1: Here's your forecast from Watertown Radio and GoWatertown.net. Partly cloudy skies tonight with lows around 66. Winds out of the south 10 to 20 miles an hour. Sunshine mixed with clouds at times again tomorrow. High temperatures reach up to 88. Chance for storms tomorrow night. Lows dip down to about 56. I'm meteorologist Derek Hite on Watertown Radio. Right now, it's 82 degrees.

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Here's your forecast from Watertown Radio and GoWatertown.net. Partly cloudy skies tonight, with lows around 66. Winds out of the south, 10 to 20 miles an hour. Sunshine mixed with clouds at times again tomorrow. High temperatures reach up to 88. Chance for storms tomorrow night. Lows dip down to about 56. I'm meteorologist Derek Height on Watertown Radio. Right now, it's 81 degrees.

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1: Here's your forecast from Watertown Radio and gowatertown.net. Partly cloudy skies tonight with lows around 66. Winds out of the south, 10 to 20 miles an hour. Sunshine mixed with clouds at times again tomorrow. High temperatures reach up to 88. Chance for storms tomorrow night. Lows dip down to about 56. I'm meteorologist Derek Kite on Watertown Radio. Right now, it's 81 degrees.
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16: I'm Greg Bell, and we open with a pre-Johnny Dollar Bob Bailey. And later, it's soap opera time as we make our weekly visit with Mary Foster, the editor's daughter. All right, for 5 years beginning in 1955, Bob Bailey indeed starred as insurance investigator Johnny Dollar over on the CBS radio network. But for 8 years prior to that famed role, he was heard as a detective named Valentine in this upcoming Mutual series. The supporting cast of this offering includes Francis Robinson as Brooksy and Wally Mayer as Lieutenant Riley, with Herb Rawlinson as Sunderman, Virginia Eiler as Vivi, Dick Ryan as Matt, Dan O'Hurley as Layden, Larry Dobkin as McGee, and Shirley Mitchell as Dora. The announcer is John Heestand, and originally played on September 5th, 1949.

0: 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Everything is nice. Another adventure at George Valentine.
1: Personal notice changes my stock and trade. If you blocked all the doors but your knees still rattle, you got a job for me, George Valentine. Write full details.
2: Dear Mr. Valentine, my daughter has red hair. If you can imagine red hair with the rest of what you see in the photograph, you will understand a father's concern. Vivi is only 18, but she has spent every afternoon and evening of the past week in a disreputable place called Bamboo Bill's. Whom she sees there, I don't know, and she won't tell me. However, this is not just an affair of the heart. The 22nd of this month is her mother's birthday, but Vivi insists that she will not be home for that or any other family occasion. Mr. Valentine, my daughter isn't bad. She's upset and frightened. We are wealthy people, and I am positive someone has entangled Vivi in a situation too dangerous for her to handle alone. I will expect to hear from you at your earliest convenience. Sincerely, E.F. Sunderman.

0: bay this afternoon, tourist?
1: Oh, nothing, thanks. I'm just... Yeah, I'll give you my order in a minute. Oh, excuse me.
2: All right.
1: It's so bright out on the street and they keep it so dark in here. I didn't see your gloves there.
2: It's all right.
1: Nice place here, though, isn't it?
0: I said, what'll it be this afternoon, tourist?
1: Hmm? Oh, yeah. Well, let's see. Oh, limit one per customer. Bamboo Bill's Barracuda Bite. That what you're having?
2: Do I look like a bee girl?
1: Oh, now listen, excuse me. I didn't mean...
2: Mine's lemonade. Here, Mac.
0: Thanks, Miss Sullivan.
2: I'll take it upstairs with me.
1: Wait, look, really, I didn't mean...
0: Ah, sit still, tourist. I'll give you something on the house.
1: Huh?
0: just a little rain, that's all. Convincing, ain't it? Clear up in a minute. You know how it is in the tropics. Meantime, it kind of washes the air, cools people off.
1: Okay, chaperone. But tell me about this place here. What's upstairs?
0: Where she went? Nothing. Boss's office.
1: Uh-huh. Where are the stairs?
0: I didn't say the boss was there, sir.
1: All right. So I want to apologize to the girl. What's it to you?
0: Oh, come on. Relax. I ain't got you pegged as a masher. But I've got you pegged as a guy who makes trouble his business. Now, suppose I nix you one of the house and then you...
1: Hey, what's that supposed to be? Tropical thunder?
3: Beg pardon?
1: Hey, wait a minute. You just come down those stairs?
3: No. I just thought I heard something through here, that's all.
1: Yeah, like shots maybe, huh? Come on, back up the stairs.
3: Oh, one side, old chap. Sounds as if somebody's hurt.
1: No, you don't. Wait a minute. Oh, Lord. Miss Sunderman. Miss Sunderman, where are you? Miss... Oh, no.

0: Easy, Valentine, easy. The ambulance is already on its way. Now stop kicking yourself.
1: Oh, well, I can't help it, Riley. If I hadn't got wise and thought I could strike up a conversation with her, she wouldn't have taken her lemonade upstairs. I don't think she's got much chance to pull through.
0: I've always found people who are headed for lead poisoning are going to get it sooner or later, regardless of circumstances. Now cool off and tell me about that guy once again.
1: Brother, I'll be glad to. 6'2", slender, English accent, maybe Australian. And he definitely had been upstairs.
0: Gray suit, black mustache, not much hair. Okay, we'll get the alarm out, and I'll be with you myself in about 5 minutes.
1: Okay, thanks, Riley.
2: 6'2", slender, and an English accent.
1: Yeah, that's right. Who are you?
2: My name's Bill McGee.
1: Bamboo Bill?
2: Yeah, I own the place.
1: Wow, lots of excitement here. Where have you been?
2: That's my business.
1: Okay, wait for the police.
2: I don't mix well with policemen.
1: Now look, South Seas merchant.
2: I've been there, I'm no phony. Just didn't go back soon enough, did I? So the Englishman shot her.
1: He was upstairs. But it's a big place. There might have been others.
2: He did it.
1: You're pretty sure, aren't you? Okay, what's his name? Who is he?
2: I haven't the slightest idea.
1: Beach boy, you better start getting some ideas. It happened in your office. The sentiment girl's been here every day of the past week.
2: So what?
1: People will want to know why. They're not going to believe she just came here for travel lectures.
2: You talk too much, tourist.
1: Yeah. And she's been scared of something, upset. Her family was worried about it. How do you get along with her family?
2: I didn't know she had a family.
1: Why don't you cut the hulu? You're trying to make up a story so fast your head's spinning. You're trying to... Yes, the ambulance.
2: Yeah. Let me tell you one thing, mister. If that kid dies, it's going to mean the ambulance for lots of...

0: Mr. Sunderman, you and your friends will have to go back to the waiting room now.
1: Of course, nurse. Vivi will tell us, Mr. Valentine. She'll tell us as soon as the doctors are through, as soon as she's out of the anesthetic.
0: She may not know who it was, Mr. Sunderman. Those bullets struck her in the back. I mean, even if she...
1: She'll be all right. I know she will.
0: Of course she will, Mr. Sunderman.
2: Today was her mother's birthday, too, wasn't it?
1: Yes. I wanted everything to be so nice today.
2: What do you mean? Isn't everything usually nice?
1: Well, of course, but... Dora!
3: Oh, Ed, how is she?
1: Now, there's nothing we can do. Dora, please.
3: I'm sorry, dear.
1: I want you to meet Miss Brooks and Mr. Valentine. This is Mrs. Sunderman.
3: How do you do?
2: Oh.
0: You're Vivi's mother?
3: Oh, no. Of course not. I wasn't a child bride. I'm just her stepmother.
2: Oh, I see.
3: Ed never tells people. He thinks it's... Well, he just doesn't.
1: No, it's better not to. We're a family now.
2: Yeah, but I wish I'd known. It makes a few things a little clearer.
1: We've been married nearly 2 years now, and...
0: Mr. Valentine was thinking of how Vivi feels about me, darling. Isn't that right?
2: Uh-huh.
0: Well, she hates me, of course.
1: Dora, no, please. After all the effort you've made...
0: Oh, maybe I'm overstating a little, but it's natural, isn't it? For a beautiful girl like Vivi and her young stepmother not to get along. She's bound to resent me. Well, I'm even attractive to some of her men. Don't you think so, Mr. Valentine?
2: Possibly.
0: But after all, I can't help the way I am.
2: Mrs. Sunderman, the important thing is Vivi kept to herself. She kept her own secrets.
1: I know that's true, but I have no idea what this thing was she was mixed up in. Bill McGee, I've never even heard her mention his name.
0: Well, the police will be finding out more about him.
1: And as for this Englishman you saw coming downstairs, her reasons for going to the restaurant in the first place, none of it makes any sense to me. I don't know what to tell you, Mr. Valentine, how to catch my own daughter's murderer.
0: Ed, don't. It's not your fault. But I'm afraid I don't really know anything about Vivi either, Mr. Valentine. I'm sorry I can't help you.
2: Yeah. Mrs. Sunderman, could I see you for a second alone?
0: Of course. He's so upset.
2: Yes, I know. Well, I just wanted to tell you, Mrs. Sunderman.
0: Yes?
2: I don't believe you. Why?

0: yeah. I find out nothing, you find out even less.
1: Well, Lieutenant, I threw a harpoon at Mrs. Sunderman, but I don't know whether it hit anything or not.
2: Well, we had the impression she was trying to protect her husband's feelings or trying to... golly, I don't know.
0: So do I, Miss Brooks. Hey, do you know what happened to that South Seas character, Bill McGee? The big operator with the little lances?
2: Hmm?
0: Well, he's gone, that's what.
1: Huh?
0: Yeah, yeah. I was getting nowhere with him, so I asked him politely to come to headquarters with a couple of the boys. And he just as politely gave them the shake.
2: Yeah, and he's probably in Tahiti by now, laughing up his sarong.
0: Yeah, I wish he were. You see, we found out where Osbert Layden lives.
1: Wait, now, wait a minute. Who?
0: Yes, we did make progress from A to B. The Englishman's name is Osbert Layden. Been in town a couple of years, lives pretty well without working, but behind that, his past is a little too dark for my comfort.
2: What do you mean by that?
0: How should I know? All I can find out is he came from the Orient originally, and my hunch is by way of the confidence game.
1: Uh-huh. And Bill McGee's done a little traveling too, hasn't he?
0: That's what I'm driving at, and he's traveling today. When we went to Layden's place, we found his landlady shaking like a straight man in a George Adams cartoon.
1: Why?
0: Because she had already been visited by McGee and his suntan boys wearing blood in their eyes.
2: Oh, so that's it. Well, our chances of meeting the Englishman alive are...

0: Little slim, aren't they? With the shark after.
1: How right you are. Excuse me.
0: Sure.
1: Yeah, Riley speaking. Oh, yeah. Yeah, he's here. Just a minute. It's Dora Sunderman. She wants to talk to you.
2: Oh, well, wow. Rose to the bait, huh? Hello, Mrs. Sunderman.
3: Mr. Valentine, I want to talk to you. We're back at the house now. We haven't heard any more from the hospital.
2: Talk about what, Mrs. Sunderman?
3: Ed is so upset, but he's down in the kitchen now, lighting the candles on the cake, still trying to make everything nice for my birthday. Mr. Valentine, he can't keep his eyes closed forever, can he? It isn't kind to protect him from knowing things, is it?
2: No, it's not. Suppose you just... Mrs. Sunderman. Mr. Sandoval, what was that?
3: I don't know. Downstairs. Wait.
0: George?
2: Hey, what's going on there?

0: How about it, Riley?
1: Yeah, he was shot through the window all right. The top of one of the birthday candles was clipped by the bullet. He was standing there behind the table. It lines up all right.
0: Uh-huh. Find anything outside the window?
1: Yeah, man's footprint, but it's not clear enough to do us any good. The doctor got the bullet out. It's the same caliber, and it looks like it's probably from the same gun.
0: Oh, yeah, sure. The same person shot them both, but ho.
1: Get a load of this, my friend. The sergeant tells me one of our prowl cars spotted the Englishman down at the corner of 4th and Main, a mile from here.
0: Yeah?
1: At exactly 6:25.
0: 6:25?
1: Yeah. And we got here at 6:30, but you heard that shot on the telephone at 6:25 on the button. So it couldn't have been the Englishman who did it.
0: But you've got every cop on the force still chasing him. And me. I was dumb enough to let Bill McGee find out about it. So he could take off to get the poor guy first.
1: Oh, relax, will you?
0: Oh, brother, I'm a great guy today. First I chase a girl upstairs so she can get shot. Then her old man is killed. Well, I didn't stumble around from owning that one. But Riley, if the Englishman turns up a corpse, then I'll have a pretty good score today, won't I? Yeah. Join Valentine and see the morgue.

0: return to tonight's adventure of George Valentine in just a moment.
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7: 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What is Cloyd? 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
8: Leading to a future vision that LG has of a labor-free home manifested in this autonomous humanoid robot that we're calling Cloyd, which is essentially a series of sensors, cameras, wheels and the joints, let's say, in the arms and the ability to reach. And essentially what that's going to be able to do in the future is replace repetitive tasks in the home that are keeping people from doing what they want to be doing more often, with the implementation of these robots that can do things like fold clothes, build the laundry, check on the food, and other autonomous tasks that can basically free you to do more of what you want to be doing.
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0: Well, everything is sure nice. You're hired by a man named Sunderman because he was worried about his red-headed daughter. She was in some sort of trouble, but no one seems to know what kind of trouble. The girl herself is shot. And her father, who started this idea of wanting everything to be nice, is murdered by the same gun. Well, if your name is George Valentine, you know that this is no time to be sitting around counting birthday candles.
15: Mrs. Sunderman, we're going to start at the beginning.
16: Wherever you like.
15: Oh, no, wherever you like. You're the one who knows things.
16: Well, I don't know who killed anyone.
15: Yes, we've been through that much. I mean the beginning of what was wrong with Vivi.
16: Oh, well, Vivi isn't wild, if that's what you mean. In fact, I think she's always looked down her nose a little at me. You know how girls are.
17: Oh, yeah, of course.
15: Mrs. Sunderman, your husband liked to, well, to pretend he had one big happy family.
16: Perhaps.
15: And you like to help him do it.
17: What? I don't believe that a woman wouldn't investigate what her stepdaughter was up to.
16: Well, I've never actually...
15: Come on. You started to tell me once on the phone.
16: Yes, but so much has happened. I heard that shot.
15: I'm asking about Vivi. What was it about her you didn't want Mr. Sunderman to know?
16: Well, it's something to do with that Bill McGee. She's scared to death of him. She has money, you know, a big allowance.
15: Go on.
16: Well, I don't want to cause any more trouble
15: Look,
16: for her.
15: I'm the one who does that. Go on, go on.
16: There are some papers he has. She wants them.
17: Papers?
16: It's evidence of some sort. I should imagine of gambling, wouldn't you?
15: Oh, I don't know, Mrs. Sunderman. I'm not using my imagination anymore. I just now quit.

0: check your hat, sir?
1: Yeah, here you are. Thanks.
0: Oh, wait a minute, sir. The main dining room's through the other way, and the tropical bar's just to your right.
1: Oh, yeah, sure. I'll be there in a minute.
0: But you're going the wrong way, sir. Charlie!
1: Papers. Well.
2: What?
1: Look what the monsoon blew in.
2: Well, Valentine.
1: Yeah, now just stand there. And keep standing there. You're through traveling for a while, McGee.
2: Oh, cut it out. Cut it out, will you? I'm not packing a gun. I'm not going anyplace now.
1: That's an understatement. But you know, I didn't quite expect to find you coming back to your own office. Not with the bloodhounds after you.
2: Why not? The hot spot's the safe spot, isn't it?
1: Pretty clever, aren't you?
2: I've always been able to take care of myself.
1: You and your boys, the bartender, the suntan kids.
2: They're all right. They stick by me. Sailors, most of them. Guys I've known in the islands and around. They show up, I give them jobs.
1: Oh, sure, sure. Like, taking care of the Englishman?
2: We couldn't find him.
1: Oh, brother, you take a load off my mind. All right, let's talk about gambling.
2: What?
1: Gambling. Like girls with too much dough do sometimes.
2: Still don't get you.
1: Okay. Then we'll make it papers. A piece of evidence you have that might

0: interesting.
1: Oh. Look, Valentine, you got to understand something. I came to the States. I opened this place to raise money. There's a trading company down in the Celebes. We need a couple of new boats. That's what I like, see? The green places, they get in your blood. The reefs and the blue water. And...
0: You're a one-man treasure.
1: Now, listen to me. There was another reason I came, too. It'll sound silly to you, but... I came to get me a wife. Yeah, I did. I thought I'd found someone until things began to go wrong.
0: You mean someone like Vivi?
1: Yeah. Yeah, but things went wrong, you see. And then today, when the Englishman shot her...
0: Who says he shot her?
1: Huh? Well, you saw him coming downstairs. You put the finger
0: now
1: on
0: him. Now, get this straight, Buster. Vivi was shot by the same gun, by the same guy who killed her father.
1: What?
0: But her father was shot at exactly 6:25 tonight. And at that time, the Englishman was a mile away.
1: Who says so?
0: I heard the shot on the telephone. It was the police who saw and almost caught Layton. He's got a perfect alibi. Now tell me his story.
1: Okay. Okay, Valentine. I'll show you the piece of paper. That evidence you're looking for.
0: Well, that's more like it.
1: It's through here in the next room. I'll tell you the truth, Valentine. I'll show you what it is, and I'll shrink you. I still take care of myself, tourist.

0: papers. We'll find those papers. There's something in the other room.
1: Come on, wake up, Valentine. I'm trying to tell you my boys have got him. They cornered the Englishman. We're going out there.
2: He's alive, George. He's all right. McGee didn't get him. He didn't even get away from here.
0: A piece of paper.
1: Oh, for the love of Mike, there's no papers here. McGee would have taken them after he slugged you, don't you see?
2: George, are you all right? Well, don't try to move.
0: No, I gotta see it. Piece of paper someplace, someplace in here. He said it was.
2: The wastebasket.
0: Sure, the wastebasket. He thought there was paper, all right. Hey, it's been burned in the wastebasket.
1: All right, so he burned it.
0: Hey, look, how long have I been out?
2: Just a few minutes.
0: Yeah, ash is cold, scattered, settled. You want to bet this was burned hours ago?
1: No, I don't. I just want to get out there where my boys are picking up the Englishman.
0: Okay, go ahead, Riley. But when I think of how many birthday parties I've been to and how unobservant people can be...
2: George, what in the name...
0: Angel, you and I are going to do a little burning ourselves. In fact, here's our chance to prove you can't burn a candle at both ends.
3: Now look, Valentine, you have to listen.
0: Shut up, Beach Boy. I've heard enough out of you.
2: Besides, you're blowing on the candle.
4: Lieutenant, what on earth is this nonsense?
3: Well, I'm perfectly willing to tell you my story. Why it was I seemed to be mixed up in this thing.
0: Thanks, Mr. Layden. You had me worried for a while, but now I'm not interested. What's the time, Angel?
2: 4 minutes.
0: About a third gone, isn't it?
3: But birthday candles, really, old boy.
2: It's Mrs. Sunderman's birthday, Mr. Layden. Didn't you know?
3: Huh? Why, no. Why should I?
5: Englishman, in about 2 seconds,
0: okay,
5: I'm going to take
0: McGee,
5: you...
0: Okay, McGee, sit still. Now, calm down, all of you, will you? Just watch the little candle burn.
2: That's what Mr. Sunderman was doing, you know, when someone stood outside the kitchen window and shot him.
0: Uh-huh. He just lit the candles, as a matter of fact. At least the bullet had clipped the top of one of them.
2: Yes, and the rest of them were just burning out when we got here.
0: That was about 6:30, wasn't it, Riley?
5: It was exactly 6:30.
0: Oh, yes, and when you telephoned, Mrs. Sunderman, when we heard the shot...
5: That was exactly 6:25.
3: Well, look here, Sunderman was killed at 6:25. You told me, Lieutenant, it was the same time when those chaps of yours saw
0: him. Yes, that's right. Between 6:25 and 6:30 is 5 minutes. How long is it now, Angel?
2: 5 minutes.
0: You know, it's very funny. Sunderman's candles burned down in 5 minutes. But now this one is just the same, and... It isn't even half gone yet.
5: Well, maybe he lit them earlier.
2: Or maybe he was shot earlier.
4: I didn't look at my watch, but I was talking to you on the telephone when it happened.
0: Yes, Mrs. Sunderman, I heard something that sounded like a shot as far away as the kitchen. Throw me that pillow, Angel.
2: Here, George. And here's the gun.
0: Thanks. You know, it's pretty easy. You stick a gun into a pillow or something else soft and... Well, listen. Maybe that's how you made that sound, Mrs. Sunderman.
4: No, I didn't kill him. I didn't. I swear I didn't.
2: He didn't say you killed him.
0: Of course you didn't. Otherwise, why would you have gone to all that trouble? Oh, no, you were setting up an alibi, weren't you? A perfect alibi for somebody else.
3: But I was more than a mile away.
0: Sure. How long is it now, Angel?
2: 7 minutes.
0: A birthday candle takes a good 10 minutes to burn, Mr. Layden. 10 from 6:30 is 6:20. The real time you kill Mr. Sunderman.
3: No.
0: Okay. She gave you a 5-minute head start. You knew that's all you needed to drive you a mile for the alibi.
3: But, Mr. Valentine, you really
4: can't... Be quiet! Stop it!
3: I won't be quiet. I won't let them railroad me into...
4: Stop it! Every time you open up your mouth!
3: You're in it as much as I am, Dora. You egg me on.
4: No, stop it!
3: You persuaded me to kill.
0: Okay, Riley, there you are. The gingham dog and the calico cat.

0: Now, look here, Fallon.
1: Yeah. Now we'll let you talk, McGee.
0: Wait. Let me tell you something, young man. This idea you've got that you can take care of things yourself...
2: I was only trying to protect Vivi and her father.
0: Holding back information that only the law should have.
2: Yeah, but I was on a spot. If you hadn't broken that alibi, Valentine, I would have been a patsy. That's what they picked me for.
1: I know. You mean you couldn't prove anything. It was your word against theirs. After that paper had been burned.
2: Yeah, that's right. That's why I wanted to find the Englishman myself.
3: Well, that paper didn't have anything to do with Vivi, did it?
2: No, of course not. It was something I just happened to have because I've knocked around in the Orient, because I know a lot of people.
1: Did you know Leighton in the Orient?
2: Well, I'd met both of them there, him and Dora. But I had no idea they were in the States until I met Vivi and she showed me a picture of her stepmother.
1: Uh-huh. And then when Vivi began throwing hints around at home, Dora got worried, huh?
2: Yeah, that's about it. She knew that Vivi already knew and that Mr. Sentiment was already beginning to guess.
3: Knew what? Guess what?
2: What was in the paper? Just a letter, really, but it showed that Osbert Leighton was Dora's husband. Is Dora's husband.
3: Mm. Oh.
1: Yeah, a sweet, simple little racket that could have gone on for life. Leighton lived on the fat of the land while his wife was also the wife of a rich guy named Sunderman. A guy whose only wish in life was that everything be nice.
2: No worry, Valentine. The doctors say Vivi will be all right. And I'll be very nice to her.

0: You know, George, I'm very impressed.
1: Hmm?
0: Logic and alibis and everything. But really, I could have told you a long time ago that Mrs. Sunderman was just telling us one story after another. That she was a liar.
1: But she's a... Just, what do you mean?
0: Well, after all, didn't you count those candles on her birthday cake? 26, really.
1: Yeah, but then think how many women in the world tell little lies like that.
0: Hmm?
1: Yeah, well, I mean... Well, for future reference, exactly how old are you, Brooksy?
0: Good night, George.

0: Tonight's adventure of George Valentine has been brought to you by Standard of California on behalf of independent Chevron gas stations and Standard stations throughout the West. Robert Bailey is starred as George, with Francis Robinson as Brooksy. Wally Mayer appears as Lieutenant Riley. Let George Do It is written by David Victor and Jackson Gillis and directed by Don Clark. Also heard in the cast were Herbert Rawlinson as Sunderman, Virginia Eiler as Vivi, Dick Ryan as Mac, Dan O'Herlihy as Layden, Larry Dobkin as McGee, and Shirley Mitchell as Dora. The music is composed and presented by Eddie Dunstetter. Your announcer, John Heaston. 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
1: Everything is Nice, an episode of Let George Do It from September 5th, 1949. That Mutual program aired for 8 seasons from 1946 until 1954. Then after it ended, Bob Bailey moved over to CBS for a 5-year run as insurance investigator to Johnny Dollar. While you heard Francis Robinson as Claire Brooks in that offering, in later years, Brooksy was played by Virginia Gregg. You also heard Wally Mayer as Lieutenant Riley, and Lee was one of radio's busiest performers. He played the lead in the detective series Michael Shane, with Sergeant Matt Grubb on the lineup, and spent time as Archie Goodwin on The New Adventures of Nero Wolfe. He also played Wilbur, the clueless boyfriend, on the comedy program The Tommy Riggs and Betty Lou Show.

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1: All right, now come on, move. I'll let you have it and you'll be another dead burglar. Double cross, huh? I said move.
0: Yes, he knows every scheme and every fatal mistake.
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7: Kroger Bread, the brand new bread with a twist, brings you Mary Foster, the editor's daughter, transcribed. And now, Mary Foster, the editor's daughter. When we left our friends, the Fosters, last week, Mary was trying to decide which wedding to attend. She knows that Amelia deliberately chose a date to conflict with the marriage of Jerry Dalton. So Mary is considering going to New York with Jerry. Right now, Mary's stepson Jimmy is reading in the living room as Mary enters and says,
8: "You want to take a ride downtown with me, Jimmy?"
9: "No, I guess not, Mary. I got a pretty good book here. I guess I'll stay and read it some more."
10: "Oh, come on. I'd like to have company. We'll be right back. I'm just going downtown to the store and get some butter and a few other things for supper."
9: "No, honest, Mary. I guess I'd just as soon stay here."
10: "Well, all right then. But I hope that sometime soon you'll take a ride with me somewhere, dear."
9: "All right."
10: "You feel well, dear?"
9: "Well, sure, I'm okay."
10: "You act rather listless, and I've noticed for the last few days you've stayed in the house a lot instead of playing outdoors."
9: "Oh, I'm all right, honey."
10: "Oh, I hope so, dear. Well, I'll be back soon. Bye."
9: "Goodbye."
11: "Well, where are you bound, Mary?"
10: "Downtown, Dad. You want to go?"
11: "Oh, ordinarily I would, but this afternoon I figured I'd get in a few licks of work out in the garden, so I better tend to that, I guess. Why don't you take Jimmy with you?"
10: "Well, I just asked him, but he said he'd rather stay and read his book. Dad, I'm getting rather worried about him. He hasn't been acting like himself for the past several days."
11: "No, I know that. I've noticed that myself."
10: "Well, perhaps it's the turn of the season. Sometimes boys act this way on account of the weather."
11: "Yeah, I suppose it might be, but I'm inclined to doubt it. Of course, maybe he's had a difference of opinion with one or two of his playmates. He's kind of sulking about that. Well, not sulking exactly. Just took some of the gimp away from him. Thinking back to my own boyhood, I can recall that's what happened to me on a number of occasions. And it might be that in Jimmy's case. And then, of course, might not."
10: "Well, what else do you think it could be?"
11: "Why, the thought occurs to me that maybe he's still a mite concerned about Jack Kelsey."
10: "About Jack and me, you mean?"
11: "Yeah."
10: I don't see how he could be concerned about that, Dad. After all,

0: I explained to him that there was absolutely nothing between Jack and me, and I'm sure Jimmy would take my word for it.
1: Listen, he knows about your plans to go to New York, don't he?
0: Well, I haven't told him anything about it yet.
1: No, maybe not. But the fact remains that Jimmy, he's a mighty smart little shaver. He's smart beyond his years, according to my way of thinking. And folks around this house, they've been talking about that trip of yours. And most likely, too, folks outside have been talking about it. What with the way word of things spreads around this town.
0: But I don't see that that would have any application. The fact that Jimmy may know I'm going to New York shouldn't upset him.
1: All right, maybe it ain't that tall. I'm just venturing a guess that it might be. I tell you what I'll do. I'll go in the house, and I'll see if I can get him to tell me what's ailing him. Kind of try to draw him out.
0: Yes, it might be a good idea if you did, dear. Meanwhile, I'd better hurry and get downtown before the stores close.
1: Yeah. Well, decided to take life easy and kind of relax for a little while, have you, little fella?
2: Hi, Uncle Henry. I got a pretty good book here.
1: Oh, that's good. What's it about?
2: Indians.
1: Oh, now that most always makes pretty good reading. I remember I used to read about Indians with considerable interest. Used to figure I'd like to be a scout on the plains.
2: Gee, yes. That's what I'd like to be.
1: Yeah. It's all right to sit and read about Jimmy, but by gracious, I wouldn't wonder but what them fellas had a pretty tough time of it. Say, little fella, I'm going to do some gardening. How'd you like to come out and help me, huh?
2: I guess not, Uncle Henry. Guess I'd rather sit here and just keep on reading.
1: Mm-hmm. Well, just you say. You got anything special on your mind, have you? Aside from the book, that is?
2: No.
1: Mary told you that Pete Dalton's going to be over here with us for a week or so, didn't she?
2: Yeah.
1: Yeah, I bet you two fellas will have lots of fun when he does come over.
2: I guess so.
1: Yes, sir, lots of fun. Yeah. Well, I'll go on out and get busy now.
2: Hello? Who? No, she's gone down the street. Hello? Who's this? Oh. No. No, I don't know what time she'll be back. No, I don't know a thing about it. Bye.
1: I thought I heard the telephone ringing. Who was that, Jimmy?
2: Oh, somebody that wanted to talk to Mary.
1: Yeah, but who?
2: It was Mr. Kelsey.
1: Oh. Calling from New York, was he?
2: I guess so. It was long distance. What's he got to keep telephoning her for, Uncle Henry? Why doesn't he mind his own business? I almost told him to stop telephoning and coming up here to Valley Springs to see her, but I thought I'd better not.
1: Yeah, just as well you didn't, little fella. It's a good idea always to mind her manners, especially to grown-ups. Just as it's a good idea always to think twice before saying hard words to anybody.
2: Yeah, I know, but it's not always easy to
1: do. No, I grant you that, most definitely. But by accomplishing it, you take a long step towards wisdom and gentleness and humility. Mighty good characteristics to develop. Now, you come on out and help me in the garden. Exercise will do you good.
2: Well, all right.
1: Yeah, that's a boy.
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1: Now, you come on out and help me in the garden. Exercise will do you good.
2: Well, all right.
1: Yeah, that's a boy.
2: Why don't you tell him to stop bothering Mary, Uncle Henry?
1: Now, that's a question that would take a mighty thinking over, Jimmy. You see, it all depends on the way you interpret that word bothering. I mean, you and me, for example, we might figure that he was bothering Mary, but apparently Mary, she don't take that view of it. So I guess maybe we better not say anything about it to her.
2: What's he calling her up here for, if she's going down to New York to see him in a few days?
1: Well, the idea there, Jimmy, is she's going to New York for Jerry Dalton's wedding. Jerry's getting married to George Peters, you know. That's the reason Pete's going to stay over here with us for a while.
2: Mary may be going down there for the wedding, but she's going to see Mr. Kelsey, and I wish he wouldn't.
1: Jimmy, look, see them weeds growing there? If you want to help me, you can take this hoe and dig them out. I'll start digging these out over here.
2: All right. I bet that's the reason Mary's going to New York more than anything else. Just so she can see him.
1: Yeah, what gives you that impression?
2: Oh, I hear things. I heard Amelia talking about it to Tom Daggett, and Amelia feels just the way about it as I do. She thinks it's no good. And that's why I'm reading up on Indians right now, so if Mary does marry him, I can run away out west and I'll be an Indian scout.
1: I see. In other words, you ain't in favor of Mary's going to New York at all, is that it?
2: Not as long as he's there, too.
1: Uh-huh. Well, we'll see. Oh, here comes Mary home again.
13: Well, two of my men hard at work, I see. That's very nice.
2: Yeah, I got most of those weeds, Uncle Henry. Now can I go back into my book?
1: Yes, yes, no reason why not, Jimmy. You go ahead, and much obliged for the help.
2: Well, that's all right.
14: Dad, what is the matter with him? He didn't even look at me once just then.
1: Why, his nose is a mite out of joint, I wouldn't wonder.
14: Did you talk with him?
1: Yeah. After you left to go down the street, I talked with him for a couple of minutes in the living room. Then I went out, starting on my gardening, telephone rung. I got back into the living room just in time to hear Jimmy telling somebody that he didn't know a thing about it. Telling him, well, he was telling him in a kind of a, well, I'd call it a hostile tone of voice.
14: Well, who was it?
1: Jack Kelsey. He called you again from New York.
14: Oh.
1: Yeah.
14: And you say Jimmy was hostile toward him?
1: Sounded hostile and peremptory.
14: Well, and did he tell him he didn't know a thing about it?
1: Yeah.
14: About what?
1: Well, I guess what he meant was about where you was, Mary. It all comes down to the fact that Jimmy ain't got any use for Kelsey whatsoever. Didn't want to talk to him and didn't want you to talk to him.
14: Oh, well, now that's just a little bit ridiculous, Dad, don't you think? Whether or not Jimmy likes people, he's got to be polite to them. I'll go have a talk with him about that right now.
1: Well, I'd wait just a second if I was you, child. I wouldn't bear down on the little fella too much. But I think this case calls for understanding more than anything else.
14: Well, I'm prepared to have plenty of understanding.
1: All right,
14: but...
1: all right then, Mary. Exercise it. Jimmy knows that you're planning to go down to New York to Jerry's wedding.
14: Well, I haven't definitely decided to go.
1: No, but he knows you're thinking in terms of going. And he's worried. because he knows that Jack Kelsey's in New York.
14: Children.

0: Don't worry about things like that, Dad.
1: Listen, he's worrying about his own security, as I've pointed out to you before. I mean, he's wondering what's going to become of him if you was to marry Kelsey.
0: Which I'm definitely not going to do.
1: All right, all right. But the little fella, he don't know that.
0: I suppose it could be a source of worry to him from that angle.
1: Well, certainly is.
0: All right, I'll go in the house and talk to him. We'll get this settled once and for all right now. Dad.
1: All right, I hope you do, Mary.
2: Jimmy! Oh, Mary.
0: Jimmy, I'm going to sit down here with a minute for you, dear. Uncle Henry tells me that you took a phone call for me while I was downtown.
2: Uh-huh.
0: From Mr. Kelsey?
2: That's right. I wish he wouldn't call you up so much, Mary. Honest now, do you like him?
0: Well, I don't dislike him, dear. Let's put it that way. I just don't think much about him at all. And I'm not going to New York. I've just decided that.
2: You're not? You mean it, Mary?
0: Of course I mean it. I'm going to stay right home with you and William Henry. Why, I wouldn't think of leaving you two precious little tykes for anything in this world. And if Mr. Kelsey should phone again or come up to Valley Springs, we'll just tell him that he's wasting his time, Jimmy.
3: Will Mary put her family before personal feelings? And can Jack Kelsey be put off so easily? We'll hear more about this next time. Now, in just a moment, Henry Foster will bring us one of his shrewd observations. Now, Henry Foster.
1: You know, lots of folks still don't like to do a good, honest job of work this day and age. Maybe they don't figure better the shoulder to the wheel than the back to the wall. Pretty good way to figure, though, according to my way of thinking. Well, see you soon. Bye.
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4: 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I'm Greg Bell, and earlier we had Wally Mara's Lieutenant Riley in the Mutual Detective series, Let George Do It. 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I'll have the answer then wrap up when radio was right after this break.
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1: Here's your forecast from Watertown Radio and gowatertown.net. Partly cloudy skies tonight, with lows around 66. Winds out of the south, 10 to 20 miles an hour. Sunshine mixed with clouds at times again tomorrow. High temperatures reach up to 88. Chance for storms tomorrow night. Lows dip down to about 56. I'm meteorologist Derek Height on Watertown Radio. Currently, it's 75 degrees.
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6: I'm Greg Bell, and this all-comedy show opens with Red Skelton, and later we pay a visit to the couple next door, as voiced by series creator Peg Lynch, with her longtime co-star, Alan Bunce. As the story goes, early radio star and vaudeville stage comedian Ed Wynn gets some credit for Red Skelton's career. Richard Bernard Skelton was born in Vincennes, Indiana. His father, Joseph, a former circus clown, turned grocer. He died, though, just 2 months before the birth of his son. Following his death, the family grew up quite poor, and little Red went to work at a young age. When he was about 10 or so, he was hawking newspapers in front of a Vincennes theater when Wynn approached him and later took him backstage to meet the rest of the performers. Well, needless to say, the youngster was hooked, and he soon left home to travel the vaudeville circuit. In 1930, while performing in Kansas City, he met theater usher Edna Stillwell, and she not only punched up his routine, the teenagers got married. She later became his head writer and business manager, and even though they divorced in 1943, she continued to work with Red. His first full-time radio series launched in the fall of 1941, and this episode is from that first full season. The announcer is Truman Bradley, and Skelton's supporting cast includes the married couple of Ozzie Nelson and Harriet Hilliard. This was originally broadcast on January 20th of 1942.
7: And now the star of our show, Metro-Goldwyn-Mayer's newest young comedian, Red Skelton.
8: Thank you very much, and good evening, ladies and gentlemen. How are you tonight, Truman?
7: Hi, Skelton. Say, Red, you look a little tired tonight.
8: Yeah, I am a little tired, Truman. I was up all night guarding my rubber galoshes.
7: Now, wait a minute, Red. Nobody would steal your rubber galoshes.
8: Oh, no. Last week, somebody stole my uncle's upper plate.
7: Really?
8: Yeah, and not only that, they picked all the rubber out and sent the gold back. Say, did you hear what they're going to do with the Charlie Chaplin picture, The Gold Rush?
9: No, what?
8: They're going to make it over and call it The Rubber Rush.
9: Well, I guess you're right, Red. When you leave your car out on the street these days, you're really taking a chance.
8: Yeah, you know, speaking of taking a chance, have you noticed how everybody misses Santa Anita?
9: Say, they really do miss Santa Anita, don't they?
8: Yeah, thousands of people are homeless.
9: Well, I'll tell you one thing. With Santa Anita closed, I've now got a shirt to send to the laundry.
8: See, I'm having a little trouble with them, too. I wish that laundry would leave a little more shirt on my cuffs.
9: Red, last year, did you go to Santa Anita much?
8: Not after I had that embarrassing experience.
9: You had an embarrassing experience?
8: Yeah.
9: What happened?
8: Well, after the last race, I was climbing back over the fence, and I tore my barrel.
10: My grandmother came home in a barrel once.
8: She did, Ozzie?
10: Yes, it was a small barrel, and she couldn't get it off.
8: She couldn't? What happened?
10: Nothing. She just aged in the wood.
11: Hello, Red.
8: Hello, Harriet. How are you?
11: I'm fine. Oh, say, am I interrupting anything?
8: No, I was just talking to Uzi.
11: Say, Red, is it true that you're disappointed about Santa Anita being closed just because you bought a horse?
8: Well, yes.
11: Is he a racehorse?
8: Well, I don't know. Every time somebody yells they're off, he looks at him and says,
12: "You can't kid me. I don't wear any."
11: It doesn't sound like a very intelligent horse.
8: I guess not, but he's very nervous and high strung.
11: He is?
8: Yeah, the slightest noise and he'll rear up on his knees.
11: I saw a picture of your horse in that new movie magazine called Stardom.
8: Oh, yeah, Stardom magazine. Say, that wasn't a picture of my horse. That was me.
11: Oh, my goodness. Who was riding you?
8: My girl's father.
10: I had a girlfriend once.
8: What'd she do, lose an election bet?
10: No, she was a very nice girl, as a matter of fact, but she was very fat.
8: Well, just how fat was she?
10: Well, one night she sang, "All of me, why not take all of me?" And they did, in a truck.
8: Poor Ozzy. Somebody ought to tell him that the blackout's over.
11: Never mind, Ozzy. And tell me more about your horse.
8: Well, last week at one of those eastern tracks, he ran in his first race, and I bet all the money I had in the world on him.
11: Gee, you bet all the money you had?
8: Yeah.
11: How'd he make out?
8: Could you spare a dime for a cup of coffee?
13: It seems the general public has been led to understand that we musicians talk with a lot of special words. Of all the silly notions about guys that play in bands, that is the absurdest of absurds. Musicians speak plain English, just like normal people do. They don't talk in any special way. Now, for instance, if a trumpet player buys himself a suit, he'll just walk into a tailor shop and he'll say, "I want a suit, suit, with the reach pleat, with a drape shape and a stuff cuff, to look sharp enough to see my Sunday gal. I want a reed sleeve with a right stripe and a dress vest with a glad plaid in the latest fad to see my Sunday Sal. I want to look keen so my dream will say you don't look like the same boy, so keen that you'll scream, 'Here comes my walking rainbow.' So make a zoot suit with a reach pleat, with a drape shape and a stuff cuff, to look sharp enough to see my Sunday gal." Now, could anything be simpler than that? Are you folks hep to what I'm driving at? Now, that's the kind of jive that's all the go. Here comes a debutante I know. Let's listen to her.

0: was Harriet and Ozzie getting in the groove with a zoot suit. Mighty solid sending, too.
1: Thanks, Red. So you sure had fun up in San Francisco, didn't you?
0: Yeah, I'll say.
1: How'd it feel to be in the big city and see all the big buildings?
0: I've seen big buildings before. In fact, I used to work in them.
1: You did?
0: Sure, and to prove it, let's peek in on a few things that happen in office buildings. First, we have an office of a big insurance man.
2: Hello, Death Valley Life.
3: I would like to buy some fire insurance.
0: Fire insurance? Where's your house? I'll be right over.
3: Oh, I don't have a house.
0: Then what do you want with fire insurance?
3: Well, I've been suffering lately with a heartburn.
0: Yes. I hope that writer is well out of town by now. Say, misdemeanor, were there any more calls?
1: Yes, sir. A man called and wanted some rain insurance, but I didn't sell him any.
0: Well, why didn't you? It never rains in California.
1: Oh, no? Well, what are those dark clouds overhead?
0: Those are empties coming back from Florida. Say, did you call Wonderful, the new shine boy?
1: Yes, sir. He's on his way up.
0: Yeah, the first chance I get, I'm going to sell him a policy, too.
4: Good morning, sir. Mrs. Kellen, could you use a shoe shine?
0: Yes, I could. But be very careful about getting polish on my underwear. Say, how's business?
4: Oh, I still operate in the black.
0: Yeah.
4: Would you like a cream shine or a regular shine?
0: Well, how much is the cream?
4: 15 cents with choice of two cereals.
0: Yeah. Well, I don't want to spend too much money on these shoes. The rubber heels are nearly gone.
4: Well, why don't you buy a new pair, sir?
0: New pair of rubber heels? You kidding? I couldn't even afford to have a retread. Go ahead and shine my shoes, though.
4: All right, so just put your foot right up here.
0: Okay.
4: My, my, my.
0: What's wrong? Something the matter with my feet?
4: No, sir, there ain't nothing the matter with them. But they sure been getting plenty of vitamins, ain't they?
0: Are you inferring that my feet are big?
4: Oh, no, sir, I didn't say that. But there's something I'd like to ask.
0: Yeah, what's that?
4: What shipyard do you get these shoes from?
0: Now, come on and shine my shoes, will you?
4: Oh, by the way, I had a little trouble last week. Some arsenic accidentally mixed with my shoe polish.
0: Oh, did your customers complain?
4: Oh, they couldn't. They died with their boots on.
0: Well, I'll just work. Don't make so much noise with that shine rag.
4: All right, sir. I'll be as quiet as a graveyard.
0: Yeah, a graveyard. Say, that reminds me. Do you carry any insurance?
4: Sir?
0: I say, do you carry any insurance?
4: No, sir. It's all I can do to drag myself around.
0: No. I mean, do you have an insurance policy? What'll happen if you die?
4: The Los Angeles Chamber of Commerce will deny it. Well, what kind of policies do you carry, sir?
0: Well, I've sold a lot of policies to the movie stars. Lana Turner took out jewelry insurance. Dorothy L'Amour took out sarong insurance. And Gypsy Rose Lee took out insurance, too.
4: That sounds very interesting.
0: Yeah, my last policy I sold to Buddy Bear. It was a 2-minute endowment policy.
4: But my boy beat him in 256.
0: Yeah, we paid him right on the spot. Of course, we cleaned up the spot first. Say, now, how about taking out an insurance policy?
4: Well, I don't know. How much do they cost?
0: Well, that's a question of what kind of a policy you want. Now, we have a special policy that pays you, that's in the event of death, $50 a week for the rest of your life.
4: That sounds suspiciously good.
0: You mean you'll take one?
4: Let's step into this next room here and roll these Central Avenue golf balls. And if you win, I buy the insurance.
0: Okay, I was always pretty lucky at dice.
4: Hello? Death Valley Life Insurance. Just a minute. Be careful there, bub. Don't get the polish on my sock.
0: Okay.
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0: Then we have a lady and her little boy. They're going to visit the papa's office, and Harriet, you be my mother, and I'll be the mean old kid, huh?
15: Step right into the elevator. Going up.
0: Oh, boy.
1: What's the matter, Junior? Is your heart in your mouth?
0: No, but I think my pants are in the basement.
15: Let them out in front, please.
0: Hey, let them out in the back, too. Hey, that door closed on me pants.
1: Oh, leave it to you to get into trouble. Here, let me unhook your pants.
0: Okay, don't tell me. They're all I got.
1: All right, there. Now, let's get going.
0: Okay. Mommy, is this where Pop's office is at in this big building?
1: Yes, darling. Here's your father's office. See the sign on the door?
0: Oh, yeah. It says Opportunity Investment Company. No bet too small. Suckers cleaned and died.
1: Junior, that's not your father's office. It's this one over here where it says Smith, Smith, Smith, Smith, Smith, and Brown.
0: How did Brown get in there?
1: Well, he's the only one with a brand new set of tires. Oh. Come on. We'll go and see your father.
0: Okay. It's a big place, ain't it?
1: Well, this is your father's office. That's his secretary over there.
0: That beautiful blonde with the blue eyes is Pop's secretary?
1: Yes, that's her.
0: Gee, we thought Pop was doing air raid warden duty, didn't we, Ma?
16: Good morning, Mrs. S. I see the little monster is unshackled today. Oh!
1: Junior, what are you doing to that man's shoe?
0: It's all right, Mom. I will get the fire extinguisher.
16: Young man, what you need is a good scruffing. Why don't you give it to him?
1: Well, I'd like to, but my husband uses an electric razor.
16: Then why don't you plug him?
1: Junior, put that bean blower away.
0: Oh, I'll hit him.
1: It's not polite to point. seems to me that you've been looking for a spanking.
17: I don't have to look for them. They're always there.
1: Now, come on. Come on. We'll go into your father's private office.
17: Okay. Oh, there are more rooms in that bed, don't there?
18: Hi there. Good morning, dear.
1: Good morning, darling.
18: What's that with you?
1: Well, it's Junior, our son.
18: Oh, for a minute there, I thought I'd been drinking. How you feeling, Junior? Been eating your spinach?
17: Yeah, I've been eating my spinach.
18: Are you sure you've been eating your spinach?
17: Yes, I've been eating my spinach. What do you want me to do to prove it? Chew my cud?
1: Junior's been a very good boy, and that's why I'm here.
17: Yeah.
1: I need some money to buy him some clothes.
18: You need some money?
1: Well, yes, dear, I do need some money. Really, I do. I know I shouldn't have come here, but it was necessary. Well, I know I shouldn't have bothered you while you were working, but I've just got to have some money. I've just got to.
17: What a performer!
1: Junior, you keep quiet. Go away now. Let me talk to your father.
17: Okay. Mommy, I would just look at the view from that window. Gee, we sure high up, ain't we?
1: Junior, stop leaning out of that window. You might fall on somebody. Did you hear me?
17: But don't yell at me. You scare me, too.
1: Now, as I was saying, Homer, wait a minute. Where's Junior?
17: I'm up here on the chandelier, Mommy.
1: Oh! Now where are you?
17: Just like the Nazis, I've fallen back to our new position. I ain't a bad boy, ain't I, Mommy?
1: Oh, yes, you are.
17: Yeah, I'm happy with myself.
1: And if you do that again... Listen to me. If you do that again, I'll stop paying the carrying charges on you. Yeah. I've got a good mind to smack the...
17: Don't you hit me. You hit me, I will tell.
1: You'll tell what?
17: I will tell everybody that you used to be a live bait girl on a barracuda bar.
1: Oh, Junior, why can't you be a good boy?
17: I don't know.
1: I know you're a good boy down deep inside of you now, aren't you?
17: Yeah, I got that locked-in flavor. But I never let it out.
1: Father and I are going into the next room to talk. Now, you stay here in his office.
17: Okay.
1: And there's one thing that I want to warn you about.
17: What's that, Mommy?
1: Don't throw the ink bottle into the electric fan.
17: I won't, Mommy, but thanks for the idea. Well, here I am, all alone. Gee, look at that big pencil sharpener. That gives me an idea. I think I would stick my finger in the sharpener and get a manicure. No, I won't, neither. Gee, I get bored. I think I will go over and throw another brick through Mrs. Uppington's window. Oh, look, there's a telephone. Let me see. Who do I know in Moscow? No, I changed my mind. I think I'll just snoop around a bit. Gee, there's that big bottle of ink. Nice black ink, too. They're like we found. If I do, I get a whipping. I shoot it. I will turn on the electric fan and throw the bottle of ink into it. Hold on your hat, folks. Here comes the bottle of ink into the electric fan.
1: Junior, my goodness, what happened? Say something. Say something.
17: Mammy.
19: Now back to Red Skelton, where we find him as Clem, the fellow from the country. Clem is now in the city working as a window washer on one of those tall office buildings.

0: Well, here I am. Way up on the 86th floor, washing windows. Oh, if I heard the wind blow, the wind blow. If I step back, I will. Do, do, do, do, do, do, do. Well, got that one pretty. Well, I'll step over to the next window now. Oh, I dropped my lunch. Gee whiz. I'm glad it wasn't in me. I wonder where Daisy June is. She's scrubbing one of these offices along here somewhere. Here's an office. I'll see if she's in there. I just poked my head through the window. Don't worry, folks. Didn't cut myself. It's that safety glass.
1: Hello, Clem.
0: Well, Daisy June. Who are you, Daisy June?
1: Just dandy, Clem. How do you like washing windows on the 86th floor?
0: It's okay, but the elevators ain't running. And every time I fall off, it's an awful long walk back up.
1: Well, I guess I better go and scrub some floors now.
0: That scrubbing's hard work, ain't it?
1: Clem, I got so many splinters in my knees, I wash them with beeswax. I don't like this job, Clem.
0: No, what's wrong with being a scrub woman, Daisy June?
1: Well, nothing, but I'm just not used to this kind of thing. I'm used to doing delicate work like plowing or pitching hay.
0: Well, I like you this way with your blue eyes and your brown skin and your blonde broom.
1: This office here, they got it awful dirty.
0: Yeah, it is a little dirty, ain't it? They've been throwing a party.
1: Yeah, and they threw it all over the floor. Besides, I don't like being a scrub woman anyway. You promised me that if I came to the city, you'd get me a job in the Follies.
0: Well, I did get you a job in the Follies.
1: Yeah, but who wants to spend every night in the theater scraping the gum off them seats? I ain't happy. I want a fur coat like them other girls.
0: Oh, Daisy June. You don't want to be like them other girls, do you?
1: That I do, that I do. An apartment and lots of jewelry, too.
0: Well, you got jewelry.
1: I have?
0: Sure. Don't you remember that beer bottle top necklace I gave you?
1: Oh, that ain't worth anything. It's just tin, and tin ain't worth nothing.
0: Well, that's what you think. From what I read in the papers, it won't be long till you'll be going into a grocery store and say, give me a bag of soup.
1: Maybe you're right, Clem. Maybe I should be happy here in the city.
0: Yeah, well, I gotta mosey along now. I gotta wash those windows in the stockbroker's office.
1: I finished cleaning up in there, but I had a little trouble with the ticker tape.
0: You did?
1: Yeah. I washed it out all right, but I had no place to hang it up.
0: You know, I made a mistake the other night. I used too much soap when I scrubbed the floor.
1: Well, they should have told you that soap lather is very quick.
0: Yeah, sure was funny, though. 2 days, the second floor had a head on it.
1: Oh, my back. Clem, I'm tired of being a scrub woman in this here office building. I'm going to quit.
0: Now, Daisy June, you don't want to quit being a scrub woman now.
1: Well, why not?
0: Because I bring you a present. Here, I will unwrap it for you. You'll love it. There, what do you think of?
1: Clem, you shouldn't have done it.
0: Yes, I should. It's just what you needed, a new mop bucket.
1: Oh, I'm sorry. I'll help you wash the windows.
0: Would you?
1: Sure. I'll just step out and wash the windows around the corner.
0: Okay.
1: Clem! The edge of the building is falling. I'm falling.
0: Well, hold on, Daisy June. I'll come and help you. I must be brave. I must be strong. I must be nuts. Oh, no, no.
1: Oh, Clem, watch out, you fall.
0: Well, what do you know? I bounced.

0: Red Skelton, with Ozzie Nelson and his orchestra, Harriet Hilliard, Wonderful Smith, and yours truly, Truman Bradley, will all be back at the same time next Tuesday. Until then,
1: this is Red Skelton saying goodbye now. Thanks for listening.
0: Red Skelton is heard on this program through the courtesy of the Metro-Goldwyn-Mayer Studio. 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
2: From January 20th, 1942, or just a little over a month after the United States was drawn into the Second World War, following the Japanese attack on Pearl Harbor, Hawaii. The war would later disrupt the Red Skelton Show, as the comedy star was drafted. And when he entered the Army, his series went on hiatus. During that break, Red lost his orchestra leader and featured vocalist. Ozzie and Harriet got their own radio series. It launched in the fall of 1944 and aired for a decade. And famously moved to television, where it enjoyed a record-setting 14-season run, not wrapping up until 1966. I'm Greg Bell, and next on When Radio Was, we pay a visit to The Couple Next Door, right after this.

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7: 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And from that funny Hoosier, we now enjoy the talents of Nebraska-born, Minnesota-raised Margaret Frances Lynch. Peg Lynch went on to create, write, and star in multiple radio comedy series. And by some estimates, during her long career, penned over 10,000 scripts for radio and television. Here is one of those. In addition to Lynch and co-star Alan Bunce, listen for John Gibson and Alexander Clark in this quarter-hour broadcast from March 5th, 1958.
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0: No, no, those pigtails are really something. Well, excuse me for speaking to you like this, but I've been watching you, little girl.
1: Oh, well, I guess no parent objects to having someone admire her child.
0: Has your daughter ever done any modeling?
1: Modeling?
0: Yes, you know, posing for pictures, for advertisements, that sort of thing.
1: Oh, my, no goodness, I don't think they have much of that sort of thing in this town anyway.
0: Well, no, probably not. Well, the truth is, and I'll be honest with you, I'm with a modeling agency from Chicago.
1: Oh, well.
0: Actually, I'm on vacation right now. Uh-huh. My folks live in a small town near here.
1: Yes?
0: Lanesboro?
1: Oh, yes, of course. Oh, well, yes, Lanesboro. I know many people there, uh-huh.
0: Well,
1: yes.
0: I drove over here today to pick up some things to take back to my son.
1: Uh-huh.
0: He's only 6 months.
1: Oh.
0: But I can hardly keep from buying him a bicycle.
1: I know. When Betsy was 2 months old, her father brought her a doll buggy.
0: Oh, her name is Betsy, eh?
1: Yes, uh-huh.
0: Well, I started to say, I'll be honest with you. We've been doing some advertisements with children's pictures, and frankly, your Betsy seemed to rather fill the bill.
1: Oh, well, I don't know. Of course, we think she's pretty, but my goodness, I know.
0: Well, the point is, I keep my eyes open all the time for just the right children for these things, and frankly, sometimes I find that a child who never has done any modeling has rather a fresher approach, you know?
1: Uh-huh, yes, I think so.
0: We like to get new faces, so that the children who are seen in our pictures aren't seen all through the rest of the magazines, too, you know.
1: Yes, yes, uh-huh, yes, I guess so. I'm really not very familiar with this sort of thing at all.
0: Oh, I'd like to give you my card.
1: Oh,
0: my name is Pete Wallace.
1: Oh,
0: here it is.
1: And the
0: name of the modeling agency.
1: Uh-huh, well, I'm not really interested in having Betsy do anything like that. Besides, I'm quite sure that her father would object strenuously.
0: Well, I'm going to be back in town next Monday. I'm going to be looking around for children, in case you change your mind. After all, we just want her for one picture, and naturally she'd be paid.
1: Paid?
0: Well, certainly. We wouldn't ask you to do it for nothing. Well, this is a very reputable agency, and if your husband wants to check on it, he can.
1: Oh, well, I'm sure you're honest, my goodness.
0: Well, your husband may not be. Husbands have a way of thinking their wives are always taken in by some slick operator.
1: Oh.
0: I know I think my wife is. But I can assure you this is a bona fide offer.
1: Well, I just don't know what to say.
0: Talk it over with your husband. The fact is, I'll tell you the name of the product. Tompkins Tonic.
1: Oh, uh-huh.
0: It's a tonic for children. Vitamins, mostly.
1: Oh, yes, of course. Tompkins Tonic, yes, uh-huh.
0: Here, let me have the card back in a minute. Meet me at this number on Monday afternoon between 2 and 6, if you change your mind. I'm going to be visiting my cousin.
1: Oh, yes, well, my goodness, it's very nice of you.
0: Not at all. Talk it over with your husband tonight.
1: Yes, yes, I will. Betsy? Betsy, come on, dear. We have got to get home.
2: All right. Good night, Betsy.
1: Honestly, what have you been doing?
2: Well, promised to read her a story, so I did.
1: Well, I thought you'd never get through.
2: What is the matter with you? You've been on needles and pins ever since I got home this evening.
1: Well, I couldn't talk in front of Betsy, and I wanted to tell you about something.
2: Why?
1: So, honestly, the strangest thing, you aren't going to believe it.
2: Anyway, you're concerned, I'll believe anything. You're just one of those people that things happen to.
1: Well, now, listen, I picked up Betsy at school today because I wanted to go down to the toy department at Baton's to get something for Mary Lou's birthday party.
2: Oh, Betsy going to a birthday party?
1: Yes, next week, and I wanted to do it now because Betsy needed some new shoes anyhow.
2: Uh-huh.
1: Well, I picked her up at school. Oh,
2: yeah,
1: it was
2: right,
1: about...
2: Come on now, darling, get to the point.
1: What do you mean?
2: Well, I just mean... Well, honey, women go into such detail to tell anything. You're just like my mother or Aunt Effie. Boy, they tell you something, you gotta sit through how they happen to think of it, why they went there, who had their appendix out, why the bus wasn't on time, why the bus driver... I mean, you know, a million details that nobody cares anything about.
1: I see. Very well, sir, I'll just fill you in on the important facts.
2: Yeah.
1: Your daughter Betsy has been asked to pose for a picture to advertise Tompkins Tonic.
2: Why?
1: Well, you don't want any details.
2: Oh, now, come on.
1: That's what you said.
2: What are you talking about?
1: I was in the toy department at Baton's when this man came up to me. He'd been watching Betsy, apparently. And
2: Why was he watching Betsy?
1: Well, let me tell you, he's with a modeling agency in Chicago. They take pictures of children to advertise products, you know.
2: Yeah?
1: Well, he spotted Betsy and apparently thinks she'd be perfect. I said I'd talk it over with you, but he's going to be back in town next Monday. Now, let's see. Let's see, it's Wednesday. And by next...

0: Monday.
1: Now, wait a minute. Wait a minute. Slow down here. Who spotted Betsy?
0: His name is Pete Wallace. Here's the card. And he's with that modeling agency in Chicago. It's right there. There you can see it.
1: Yeah. What's he doing here?
0: Well, his folks live in Lanesboro, and he came home to see them.
1: Uh-huh.
0: And he was in the store today to buy something for his little six-month-old son. That's why he was in the toy department, you know.
1: Uh-huh.
0: He was so funny. He said he really wanted to buy his son a bicycle. We both laughed. You know, he's only 6 months old.
1: Yeah.
0: I said it reminded me of the time you bought Betsy a doll buggy when she was only 2 months old. You remember that?
1: Well, you got pretty chummy with him, didn't you?
0: Oh, really? Why do you always put things that way? Chummy, we talked.
1: Yeah, I can see you did. At any rate, he talked, and pretty darn smoothly, I'd say.
0: Oh, he said you'd think that.
1: Oh, he did?
0: Yes, he did. Mm-hmm. He said most men think their wives can be taken in by phonies.
1: That's one thing he was right about.
0: But he said this was a genuine, bona fide offer, and he gave me that card and said you could check if you wanted to on that agency, that it was a very reputable modeling agency, and he wasn't trying to pull anything fancy, you know.
1: Boy, he's even slicker than I thought.
2: 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We'll be back with more of our story right after this.
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0: What is the matter with you?
1: Darling, you can be taken in by anybody.
0: Oh, I cannot. I know this man was an honest, sincere...
1: Honey, that's exactly what you said about the man who came to the house and sold you an air conditioner for $10.
0: Oh, that, yes.
1: And what about that woman who sold you a genuine oriental rug for only $40?
0: I didn't buy that rug.
1: The only reason you didn't buy it is because I got home just as you were writing out the check.
0: Well, we're not talking about that now. This man, this Pete Wallace, was very impressed with Betsy. He loved her pigtails. And apparently he thinks she'd be just perfect. perfect, dear.
1: What's it going to cost you?
0: Nothing. That's the point. She gets paid.
1: Betsy, you gets paid for having her picture taken?
0: Yes, that's what he said when I said paid. He said, why, certainly. He did.
1: Uh-huh. Mm-hmm. Well, no, I don't care. Just listen, I think you better forget about it,
0: He's
1: Johnny.
0: Coming back to town on Monday, and if we're interested, I'm to call him at this number. Right here, he's visiting his cousin.
1: Oh, yeah, his cousin, sure.
0: Well, he is. Let's see. Anyhow, I'm to call him between 2 and 6. That is, if we're interested.
1: Well, you're interested, that's for sure.
0: I said I'd have to talk to you about it. Of course, I also said you'd probably object strenuously.
1: Well, you were absolutely right. I not only object, but I am definitely going to put my foot down. I don't want my child involved in any cheap shenanigans.
0: What is cheap about it?
1: Well, who, for heaven's sakes, may I ask, ever heard of Tompkins Tonic?
0: Well, I know we haven't used it, but Ann said she used it to give to Margie when she was younger, and she said it's just vitamins, really, and Margie just blossomed after she took them.
1: Well, I never heard of it. Tompkins Tonic sounds like something peddled on a street corner.
0: I don't know what's the matter with you. Here, your child has a chance to have her picture taken to be used in magazines or something, and you...
1: Darling, I want Betsy to grow up to be a normal, healthy child. She doesn't have to be anything special.
0: The other day when she was dancing, you thought you had another Shirley Temple on your hands.
1: Well, what her daddy thinks is one thing. I know in my heart she's not going to set the world on fire.
0: If her picture appeared in magazines, you can't tell. One thing leads to another.
1: Well, what do you want Betsy to be?
0: I don't know. I suppose everything I wasn't. Great pianist, great actress, great dancer, something, anything. So that maybe she'd be listed sometime in Who's Who in America.
1: Well, she's not going to be listed in Who's Who just because her picture was taken for Tompkins Tonic.
0: Well, I don't feel that it's fair to rob her of what might be her first break, dear.
1: Oh, honey. Boy, I'll bet this guy really makes a fortune preying off mothers who are anxious for their children to be what they weren't. I hate to tell you this, darling, but you have been taken.
0: Oh,
1: and I'll tell you something. To prove it, I'm going to call a guy I know in Chicago. He's in the agency business. I'm going to call him right now and see if he ever heard of this. What's his name? Pete Wallace and his wonderful modeling agency. What's the name of it here? Dulip Riddledorf and Plunk. The name sounds phony. Dulip Riddledorf. Sweetheart, I hate to see you so gullible. I really... Operator, give me long distance, please. I hope you didn't mind my calling you, Harold. Did I interrupt anything? Good. Well, anyhow, that's the story, and... Yeah, well, if you say so, I guess it must be so. But look, just one thing. Couldn't this guy have swiped a business card or something that belonged to the real Pete Wallace?
0: I never saw such a doubting Thomas. He just told you he knows the agency. He knows Pete Wallace.
1: Hold on a second, will you, Harold? Just a second. Honey, did this guy sort of look like Jimmy Cagney in the movies?
0: Oh, yes, yeah? I knew he looked like some sort of a movie star. I couldn't think who it was.
1: Well, Harold,
0: that's it.
1: Yeah.
0: He looks like James Cagney.
1: Yeah,
0: James,
1: she says
0: Jimmy
1: he
0: Cagney.
1: Did.
0: He does.
1: Yeah, so I guess it must be the real McCoy. Uh-huh. Oh, really? Well, gee, thanks a lot, Harold. Well, thanks. I don't plan to get there very soon, but when I do, we'll get together. You know me. Okay, Harold. Goodbye.
0: Well, now, what's so
1: all right, my apologies. It all sounded phony to me, that's all. Harold says it's a fairly new agency, but they're doing very well. He doesn't know this Wallace guy too well, but he's met him and he likes him.
0: I told you he was very nice.
1: Yeah.
0: Well, oh, I suppose it's crazy. If you don't want Betsy to do it, darling, why,
1: look,
0: really, I don't
1: didn't
0: mind.
1: Say she couldn't. I'm just more cautious than you are, that's all.
0: Oh, I see.
1: Yeah, Harold says they'd probably pay us very well.
0: Oh, what does that mean?
1: Well, I don't know. Maybe $50.
0: $50 just to have her picture taken?
1: Yeah.
0: Well, what do you think?
1: Oh, I don't know. I mean, we'll think about it. We got till next Monday to decide. Now, let's not be hasty about it.
0: No, dear. All right. We'll think about it. Oh, that must be Mr. Rogers. He was coming over tonight to go over the plans for the new house again. I just said it was probably you. Good evening, Mr. Rogers.
12: Good evening.
0: Come in.
12: Still nippy out.
0: Oh, I should say it is. I should, here, let me take your coat.
12: No, I can put it right here. Well, thank you. Well, I've put a lot of thought into the plans for your new house, and I think we've just about got most of the problems solved.
0: Oh, that's wonderful. Honey, did you... Honey, Mr. Rogers is here, dear.
1: Oh, yeah, I'm sorry. Yeah, just thinking about something else, I'm afraid. Hello, Mr. Rogers.
12: I don't want to speak too soon, but I think by cutting some corners here and there, you can still have your screened-in porch.
0: Oh, is that wonderful, dear?
12: And
0: oh.
12: As soon as you approve these plans, we can start getting some bids from various contractors. Now, let me get them spread out here so you can...
1: Well, Mr. Rogers, we may not need to cut corners quite as much.
0: What do you mean, dear?
1: Well, my daughter seems to have made a hit in the modeling field.
12: Wow.
0: Honey, just one picture and she hasn't even made...
1: Well, one thing leads to another, as you yourself said, my dear.
0: I know, dear, but I don't think you should imply.
1: Look, we got a pretty cute kid there.
12: Oh, indeed you do. Indeed you do.
1: See, dear?
12: Well, congratulations.
1: Thank you.
0: Well, anyhow, we certainly wouldn't use the money Betsy might earn to build a house. That'll be safe for her college.
1: Look, she's got to have a decent place to live, doesn't she? When she really hits the jackpot, they'll want pictures of where she lives and all that, you know, for interviews.
12: Oh, yes, indeed. He's right. You have to think of those things.
1: Yeah, anyhow, I'm not going to spend her money. I only meant that, you know, we don't have to be quite as careful, that's all. She'll probably be earning her own money for college. And what's the matter?
0: Nothing, just amused.
1: Well, not that I approve of children getting into these things. You understand, Mr. Rogers, I don't approve of it.
12: Of course not.
1: I mean, still, you would never forgive yourself if you robbed her of what might be a real opportunity.
12: Oh, that is so true.
1: Yes.
12: That is so true.
1: Yes.
13: The Couple Next Door is written by Peg Lynch and stars Peg Lynch and Alan Bunce with John Gibson and Alexander Clark. It is produced by Walter Hart. This is Warren Sweeney inviting you to listen tomorrow to The Couple Next Door.
14: The Couple Next Door from March 5th, 1958. As your word announcer Warren Sweeney state, one of the cast members was John Gibson. And my question this time is about him. A very prolific radio actor from the early 1930s into the 1960s. Among his many roles, he spent time playing a bartender named Ethelbert. Do you recall on which dramatic series that was? I'll name it, then wrap up when radio was right after this break.
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1: Lows dip down to about 66
2: tonight
1: under partly cloudy skies. Winds out of the south, 10 to 20 miles an hour. Sunshine mixed with clouds at times again tomorrow. Daytime highs approaching 88.
2: Chance of thunderstorms tomorrow night.
1: Lows level off around 56.
2: Cloudy skies expected.
0: I'm meteorologist Derek Height on Watertown Radio. Right now, it's 73 degrees.

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1: Lows dip down to about 66
0: tonight
1: under partly cloudy skies. Winds out of the south, 10 to 20 miles an hour. Sunshine mixed with clouds at times again tomorrow. Daytime highs approaching 88. Chance of thunderstorms tomorrow night. Lows level off around 56. Cloudy skies expected.
0: I'm meteorologist Derek Kite on Watertown Radio. Right now, it's 72 degrees.

0: That's the big number one song, Chainbreaker, from Zach Williams.
1: And now we've got his brand new song. Sing along. 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
2: Lows dip down to about 66
3: tonight
2: under partly cloudy skies. Winds out of the south, 10 to 20 miles an hour. Sunshine mixed with clouds at times again tomorrow. Daytime highs approaching 88. Chance of thunderstorms tomorrow night. Lows level off around 56. Cloudy skies expected.
1: I'm meteorologist Derek Kite on Watertown Radio. Right now, it's 72 degrees.

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6: Here's your forecast from Watertown Radio and GoWatertown.net. Lows level off around 66 overnight under partly cloudy skies. Winds out of the south, 10 to 20 miles per hour. A mix of clouds and sun Monday. Daytime highs approaching 88. Chance of thunderstorms Monday night. Lows dip down to about 56. Cloudy skies expected. I'm meteorologist Mandy Thaluber on Watertown Radio. 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
9: 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You have hands-on learning through areas such as special foods, judging, skeletons, and fashion review. Community service is also important in 4-H to help our community in need. Achievement days are August 3rd through the 6th at the Extension Building with barbecue on Wednesday night, August 5th. 4-H is teaching young leaders, and I am proud to be a part of this. Thank you.

0: me because there is no us. The us stops with the president.
1: Right.
0: He's a commander in chief.
1: Yep.
0: And it just continues to the point of massive frustration to Trump's base right now. Things with Trump, again, getting no support on bringing a whole bunch of new tariffs in again, and the war. I don't know what's going to happen. I don't know what's going to happen in November. I hope still people will vote. But you're not going to lose your Republican base. You may lose them on the war. They're not going to vote for a Democrat.
1: No.
0: Independents might. And that's the problem that you're facing. That's what I just explained is the Republicans' problem. The Democrats' problem is they're insane.
1: Yeah.
0: But when they look at, when the independents and Democrats look at the fact that the Democrats didn't do the job when it came to prices, the Democrats, and again, the whole Spain situation over the weekend, I don't know whether that will stay in people's minds about reelecting Democrats again or establishment Democrats or whatever. I don't know.
1: Right.
0: But independents will look at it and say establishment Democrats couldn't get the job done. Neither could Trump. And Trump said he would focus on it. We never expected it from Democrats, the establishment Democrats, but we did from Trump. And we didn't get the economic benefit, which is prices. Because it doesn't matter to the average person what the stock market is.
1: No, I mean...
0: It doesn't matter.
1: Except for the fact that I guess if people have...
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3: If I were to ask you what makes for a good night's sleep, you'd probably say a dark, quiet room, not too many things on your mind. But every night when you go to get some Z's, how often do you really think about the temperature in your bedroom? Temperature may be one of the most underappreciated factors in sleep. That's according to the Senior Vice President of Research and Scientific Affairs at the National Sleep Foundation. We often hear about lights and screens and stress, but even modest changes in temperature and airflow can influence both how quickly you fall asleep and how deeply you stay asleep. Most experts will recommend a room temperature of 60 to 67 degrees Fahrenheit. You might also experiment with your sheets and what you actually wear to bed. Play around a bit and see what improves your sleep. 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I'm Dr. Sanjay Gupta, helping you live a better life.
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1: Products last December would be exempt in order to save families money. That was their reason. Then we know you know this. And if you're not willing to change on the tariff situation, and the Iran thing is just going to go on and on and on, and the Strait is just going to be a battle zone until, I don't know, whenever, then what changes? Yeah. Because nobody really expects the radicals are going to do anything about it except for maybe try and hand out free money. They're not going to do that as long as he's in office because they won't get a veto-proof majority. That's not going to happen.
0: Right, and you're not going to get rid of the Senate.
1: No.
0: That's not going to happen. But they could pack the Supreme Court.
1: Yeah.
0: Right. I can see them packing the Supreme Court.
1: Mm-hmm.
0: That I can see.
1: Oh, yeah.
0: Getting rid of the filibuster, packing the Supreme Court.
1: Yep.
0: look, they're afraid

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2: Tarek Skubal is a Dodger. I'm not surprised. You're not surprised. 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The Dodgers are like Thanos, the way that they become inevitable in these set of circumstances. And I gotta tell you, they're a pretty good villain. It's gonna be really easy for us as a society to come together and root against them actively in the postseason. So thanks for that, I guess. I'm Denton Day.
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4: Sunshine mixed with clouds at times today, with daytime highs approaching 88. Southerly winds, 15 to 20 miles per hour. Chance of thunderstorms tonight. Lows dip down to about 56, mainly cloudy skies. High temperatures reach up to 73. Tomorrow, partly cloudy skies.
3: I'm meteorologist Mandy Faluber on Watertown Radio.
4: Right now, it's 68 degrees.
5: Reports the influx of migrants has riled up Spain's far right and caused Italy to temporarily close its borders.
6: The Spanish city of Ceuta is grappling with the aftermath of a massive migrant surge. Ceuta, over the weekend, no longer looks like a city on edge, but the events of the week were still on everyone's minds. By Sunday, most of the 60,000 migrants who entered the Spanish enclave returned to Morocco, but the crisis has reignited Europe's immigration debates. Spanish authorities have said at least 72 migrants died from stampedes and drowning. Ceuta is feeling the strain as protests and counter-protests have erupted after far-right politicians in Spain have called for remaining migrants to be expelled.
7: Sigo con preocupación. Alarmante situación en Ceuta.
6: In the Vatican, Pope Leo expressed concern for Ceuta, emphasizing the need for peace and justice. I'm Karen Chemas.
5: There continues to be hope that ransom notes released in the Nancy Guthrie investigation will help investigators break the case. Correspondent Ed Donahue reports.
8: An early ransom note in the investigation into the disappearance of Nancy Guthrie has been released by authorities in Arizona. The hope is someone will recognize the writing style. A second note indicates the 84-year-old mother of NBC Today Show co-host Savannah Guthrie died shortly after she was kidnapped in February. Just a few days ago, Savannah Guthrie released a message to anyone responsible.
9: Make the right choice. Help us find her. Tell us where to look for her. I truly believe it is never too late to do the right thing. Help us bring this situation to an end.
8: Nancy Guthrie was last seen 6 months ago at her home near Tucson.
9: For all of us, no matter where we've been and what we've done, I believe there is always a way home.
8: Authorities have not said whether Nancy Guthrie is still alive. I'm Ed Donahue.
5: America in the Morning for Monday, August 3rd, 2026 is produced by Jeff McKay. I'm John Trout. This is Westwood One.
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5: This is America in the Morning from Westwood One. Coming up this half hour.
20: Which wildfire is worse? Right now, officials say it doesn't matter.
21: The whole western United States is on fire.
20: I'm Rich Johnson.
22: President Donald Trump says on Truth Social that he's keeping acting Attorney General Todd Blanche in his current role. Donna Porter, Washington.
23: A fiery interview with Health and Human Services Secretary RFK Jr. I'm Clayton Neville.
24: A pilot is in stable condition after ejecting from a military jet that crashed near Miramar Air Base near San Diego. I'm Jennifer King.
25: Meta's Ray-Bans are getting banned. I'm the new old tech guy, Chuck Palm.
26: Who says there's superhero fatigue after Spider-Man's record-breaking opening weekend? I'm Kevin Carr.
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0: Here's your forecast from Watertown Radio and GoWatertown.net. Sunshine mixed with clouds at times today, with daytime highs approaching 88. Winds out of the south, 10 to 20 miles an hour. Chance for storms tonight. Lows dip down to about 56. Mainly cloudy skies expected. Sunshine mixed with clouds at times tomorrow. Highs level off around 73. I'm meteorologist Derek Kite on Watertown Radio. Currently, it's 66 degrees.
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5: Here's your forecast from Watertown Radio and GoWatertown.net. Sunshine mixed with clouds at times today, with daytime highs approaching 88. Winds out of the south, 10 to 20 miles an hour. Chance for storms tonight. Lows dip down to about 56. Mainly cloudy skies expected. Sunshine mixed with clouds at times tomorrow. Highs level off around 73. I'm meteorologist Derek Kite on Watertown Radio. Currently, it's 66 degrees.
6: I'm Nicole Murray with Your Money Now. You may not want to take that trip this year. Airlines say they expect airfare to stay high in 2026, even if fuel prices drop. CNBC reports that airfare is up by more than 26% in June compared with a year earlier, but executives said customers are still buying tickets. Carriers expect their fuel bills to rise by billions of dollars due to the Iran war. OPEC Plus said it has approved an oil production quota increase of around 188,000 barrels per day from September, in a move that completes the unwinding of a layer of voluntary output cuts. Due to export disruptions by the Iran and Ukraine wars, successive monthly OPEC Plus hikes over the most of this year have remained largely on paper with little impact on the market. Treasury yields followed oil prices lower this morning as investors monitor signs of de-escalation in the Iran conflict. The yield on the 10-year U.S. Treasury note fell over one basis point to 4.688%. Futures are higher this morning. That's Your Money Now.
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1: I don't know about you, but my social media feeds are flooded with lotions and potions and gadgets, all promising to unlock different components of longevity. But if you log off, take a step back from all the hype, you'll find that the actual keys to a longer, healthier life are hiding in plain sight. There are four of them. Number one, nutrition. The Mediterranean diet really is the gold standard. Number two, exercise. You should be getting 150 minutes of moderate intensity exercise or 75 minutes of vigorous intensity exercise every week, plus strength training and stretching. Number three, sleep. Sleep is when your body and your brain repair themselves. You should be getting 7 to 9 hours a night. And finally, number four, often gets forgotten, socialization. It's not a bonus. It's a necessity for a healthy life, finding a sense of community, purpose, and belonging. I'm Dr. Sanjay Gupta, helping you live a better life.
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6: From ABC News, I'm Sherry Preston. A weekend of devastating wildfires in Spokane, Washington, fueled by very strong winds and very dry conditions. Hundreds of structures destroyed, including homes, says ABC's Alex Stone, who's there.

0: Authorities are calling it the worst natural disaster the region has ever seen. More than 7,000 acres burning. Firefighters racing in from several states and as far away as Australia. Overnight, crews on the front lines reporting no containment. Home after home burned to the ground. Residents and their family members are coming back to find what's left.
1: President Trump pulling back on plans to strike Iran, saying it's because a ceasefire deal is imminent, the price of oil falling on that hope. Acting Attorney General Todd Blanche hoping to take acting out of his title, announcing he is rescinding the establishment of an anti-weaponization fund that would have gone to those who feel they were wronged by the government, including January 6th rioters. ABC's Jonathan Carl.
2: President Trump, just hours before he put that out, was still insisting that those who attacked the Capitol deserve to be compensated with taxpayer money, saying, quote, this would be a reimbursement for pain that they suffered. A lot of people like it. And nothing in what Blanche sent out last night prevents the DOJ from settling individual lawsuits brought by those January 6 rioters and paying them out of a general fund.
1: Two Republican senators had refused to confirm Blanche's nomination until he put in writing that the fund was dead. Three people shot and killed, seven wounded during a mass shooting at a Twin Falls, Idaho In-N-Out Burger over the weekend. Police Chief Matthew Hicks.
3: At this time, we are still working to determine the full set of circumstances in this incident, including the suspect's actions and possible motivations.
1: The gunman died from a self-inflicted gunshot wound. Millions on alert across the Mid-Atlantic and Northeast for possible flash flooding today. 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
1: Canada's second biggest airline, WestJet, is grounded today by a flight attendant strike. Cameron Jones is on the bargaining committee.
6: At this point, we're not willing to bargain in public. However, there were several priorities that were identified by our membership that had to be addressed in this round of bargaining. At this point, the bargaining committee is trying to close that gap to get a deal that we believe is fair and that we can bring back to the membership so that we can go back to work and doing the work that we love.
1: The biggest issue is how much flight attendants should be paid for work done at airports before they are in the air. College campuses will soon be filling up with students, and sorority houses will soon be filling up with rush candidates. ABC's Hannah Batah says rush talk has become big business on social media.
7: Sophia Sesto, a vice president at Poppy, says finding the right rush talk faces to promote their product can translate into millions of dollars of exposure.
8: We actually onboarded 250 new Poppy ambassadors that will be sampling Poppy on campus, creating epic digital content.
7: Many of those applicants hoping to become the next Kylan Darnell.
9: Today is the first day of Bama Rush.
7: Darnell was a freshman at Alabama in 2022 when she became synonymous with the first wave of Bama Rush. She was able to turn brand partnerships into a lucrative career as an influencer.
1: The high price of beef changing cookouts this summer. Sam's Club says chicken was the top choice for grilling for the 4th of July in 19 states, while pork was number one in another 15. I'm Sherry Preston, ABC News.
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10: This news update brought to you by 200 Maple Place in Watertown. Good morning. From the KWAT newsroom, I'm Mike Tanner. Here's a look at what's happening. A motorcycle crash in Watertown on Friday night resulted in only minor injuries to the driver.
11: It happened a few minutes after 9 p.m. near the intersection of 7th Avenue Southeast and 5th Street. That's where a motorcycle operated by a 22-year-old Watertown man was northbound at a high rate of speed. A vehicle turned in front of the cycle. That's when the motorcycle driver applied his brakes, causing the bike to tip over. He was taken to Sanford Watertown Medical Center with minor injuries. Excessive speed was a factor in the crash, and the motorcycle driver was cited for careless driving. A Sioux Falls woman died in a motorcycle crash near Rockford, South Dakota on Saturday morning. It happened when the driver of a three-wheeled motorcycle was traveling on South Rockford Road and failed to negotiate a curve, leaving the road and rolling. The driver, a 72-year-old Sioux Falls man, was taken to a Rapid City hospital with serious, non-life-threatening injuries. The passenger, a 67-year-old Sioux Falls woman, died from her injuries. They were both wearing helmets. The names of those involved have not been released, pending notification of family members. The South Dakota Department of Public Safety has identified the person killed last week in a crash near Tyndall. It happened when the driver of a pickup truck was northbound on South Dakota Highway 37 near the intersection of Highway 52. At the same time, an SUV stopped in the westbound lane on Highway 52 before driving into the intersection where it was struck by the pickup. The driver of the SUV, 49-year-old Jan Choi of Omaha, died from his injuries. His passenger, a 47-year-old woman from Omaha, was airlifted to a Sioux Falls hospital with life-threatening injuries. Well, Mitchell Parks and Recreation issued a public health warning for Lake Mitchell late last week. They say people should avoid the lake water, as lab reports have detected a high level of blue-green algae in the water, which can be dangerous to both pets and humans. Lake Mitchell has a long history of algae problems. City officials plan to drain the lake and clean it out this fall. Well, South Dakota Governor Larry Roden issued $1 million Friday from an economic development fund under his control to support an industrial and business park in Mitchell. The money comes from the Future Fund, which is built up through fees submitted by employers when they pay taxes to support unemployment benefits. The governor awards the dollars at his discretion, although a state law that took effect on July 1st places new restrictions on the fund, including a more detailed description of acceptable uses and a requirement that awards must be recognized by the governor's Office of Economic Development. The grant for Mitchell comes on top of a $1 million loan from the U.S. Department of Agriculture and $1 million in local funding. The Mitchell Area Development Corporation will use the money to prepare just over 18 acres of land on the south side of Interstate 90 on the west edge of town, installing utilities and roads. A person was found dead Friday morning near the Empire Mall in Sioux Falls, and a suspect was arrested in Iowa just over 2 hours later. Just after 10 o'clock Friday morning, police and emergency personnel were dispatched to the 3900 block of West 41st Street. Law enforcement from the Minnehaha County Sheriff's Office, the South Dakota Highway Patrol, and Sioux Falls Police Department responded, and they found the victim deceased. They were able to identify a suspect, and through cooperation with other out-of-state partners, the suspect was located in Iowa and taken into custody over the noon hour on Friday. No other details have been released. Tribal police in Flandreau say three children have been found safe following a parental kidnapping. Tribal police and the tribe's Office of Social Services received a report on Saturday morning that Jordan Curry had taken her three children from their placement home. Tribal agencies responded, verifying that the children were missing. Police filed a missing persons report and other notifications with the Moody County Sheriff's Office. Later on Saturday, Curry was reported to be in Sioux Falls. The Sioux Falls Police Department initiated a pursuit with Curry's vehicle, where she eluded them until fleeing into an apartment complex. Curry's whereabouts are unknown at this time. Earlier on Sunday morning, Sioux Falls police were able to locate the three children in a Sioux Falls apartment, and they are safe. Well, the U.S. Senate has a new version of the Farm Bill it's considering, and the year-round sale of E15 fuel is in the mix. The version of the bill was released by the Senate Ag Committee on Friday. Lawmakers from South Dakota are praising the inclusion of the language on E15. South Dakota Senator Mike Rounds says he met with members of the South Dakota Corn Growers Association who are pushing for the E15 inclusion in the Farm Bill. Crews are continuing to search for a missing hiker in Theodore Roosevelt National Park. That hiker has been missing since mid-July. Artoon Gostentain was last seen July 19th in Newtown, North Dakota. He's described as a white Middle Eastern man. He has brown hair, brown eyes, and wears glasses. Badlands Search and Rescue and National Park Rangers have been searching for him in the park's North Unit. The North Dakota Highway Patrol deployed its tracking dogs early on in the search, and Civil Air Patrol and North Dakota's Army National Guard have been searching from the air. A federal judge is giving the U.S. government 2 weeks to explain why key records tied to the fatal shooting of Renee Good by an ICE agent in Minneapolis have not been fully turned over. The evidence was requested as part of a separate federal criminal case involving the same agent. Judge Shannon Elkins said several categories of records appear to be missing, including personnel files, use of force policies, witness statements, and video evidence. The Justice Department has until August 14th to detail its efforts to locate the documents. And a law banning cryptocurrency kiosks in Minnesota went into effect on Saturday. The nearly 350 licensed crypto kiosks will be taken offline and will all be removed from stores by the end of the year. The shutdown is because the kiosks have been a tool used by scammers who swindled $1 million from Minnesotans. Authorities say the crypto became difficult to trace because transactions typically happen overseas. That's what's happening from the KWAT Newsroom. I'm Mike Tanner.
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0: Listen to what the man said. There is Paul McCartney on 950 KWAT. On a Monday morning, 65, our temperature right now, we're at 721 on the way to 87 today. They say a little breezy today with the wind gust as high as 36 from the south. Some showers and thunderstorms for tonight, and that low will get down to about 56. It's about a 70% chance. Rainfall amounts between a tenth and quarter of an inch. 73, sunny here tomorrow, so that's below normal now for highs, huh? Still wind gust 20, so it's going to feel a little cool tomorrow. 53 overnight, Wednesday 77, sunshine. Thursday 81, sunshine. Friday 84, and sunshine. So that's how it's looking here Monday through Friday. So not too bad. Southeast wind is 10. At this time, and again, 65 our temperature. We got birthdays and anniversaries to do for this Monday, so if you have something, we're in a new month of August now, August 3rd. If you have something for us, it's 886-8444. You have to call that number to get your name on the list today. Okay, let's find out what's happening with our money.
1: I'm Nicole Murray with Your Money Now. Box office history was made this weekend.
2: What the hell, Frank? 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
4: You can't just shoot yourself out of every situation. Innocent people get hurt.
5: Who do you think's downrange of that tank, dum-dum?
1: Spider-Man, Brand New Day, became the second biggest North American opening ever, with $355 million in ticket sales. The film also raked in $572 million internationally. Toyota is forecast to post a fifth straight quarterly operating profit decline this week, hit by weaker vehicle sales and rising costs. LSEG analysts say the world's biggest automaker is expected to report roughly $7 billion in profit for the April to June quarter. That's down 5% from a year earlier. EasyJet has extended the deadline for suitor Castlelake to decide whether to make a firm takeover offer. The UK takeover panel consented to an extension of Castlelake's deadline to August 7th from August 3rd. Futures are mixed. Dow futures up by more than 500 points. That's Your Money Now.
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0: Well, Monday is August 3rd, day 215 of the year. 150 now left of this year. And let's find some birthdays today. Nothing on the anniversary side. All right. Emmy Smith celebrating today. Scott Riddle is celebrating today. Kelsey, I believe it's Neera Sim, celebrating today. Conda Williams celebrating. We've got David Mason celebrating today. And Sophie Cole is celebrating today, this August 3rd. On our national list, Marv Levy, Hall of Fame football coach. Marv Levy is 101 today. Martin Sheen, he's now 86. Martha Stewart turning 85. Director John Landis, 76. Joel Marie Payton from Family Matters, 76 today. Lisa Ann Walter in Abbott Elementary, 63 today. Former NFL quarterback, analyst, Fox personality, Tom Brady is 49 today. Today it is Airplane Crop Duster Day. It is National Clean Your Floors Day. National Watermelon Day today. And it also says Grab Some Nuts Day. National Exercise With Your Child Week. It's also International Assistance Dog Week this week as well. Okay. Let's see. It was, in 1492, he sailed the ocean blue. Columbus set sail today. Found himself over here. 1853, America's first intercollegiate sporting event. Harvard rolled past Yale to win the first Harvard-Yale regatta. 1936, Jesse Owens won the first of his four gold medals at the Berlin Olympics in 1936. All right, I think that's what I got for you. Again, happy birthday, happy anniversary to you. If you're celebrating here today on this Monday, you go make it a very special day.
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2: Major League Baseball is dead, outside of the Dodgers at least. A blockbuster deadline deal as Detroit sends two-time reigning Cy Young Award winner Derek Skubal to the Los Angeles Dodgers in exchange for three players who you've never heard of. The rich get richer as the defending World Series champion land the ultimate prize, adding a dominant left-hander to an already star-studded staff. I'm Drake Toll.
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0: All right, let's talk Monday sports. First off, let's go back to that Class A state tournament with Post 17. Let's see, go back to last Friday, Watertown losing to Sioux Falls West. That was 8-0, so they're in the Final Four part of it. So Sioux Falls West would eventually lose to Rapid City Post 22 in the championship game, but they had a good tournament. Out west, winning some games and again losing a couple as well, so they close out their season 23-17. So good for them. Now in the, let's see, Class A Reserve Baseball Tournament on Friday, Harrisburg defeated Post 17. That was 5-3. And on Saturday, the first, let me find that score, Sioux Falls East 12-3 over Watertown in that. So Watertown losing their three games as part of that tournament there. And the brackets are set for the South Dakota Amateur Baseball Class B State Tournament. Now, that will run down in Mitchell August 5th through the 16th. Three local teams will be a part of that. Lake Norton will open the first round Thursday. They face off against Wynnett Expos at 5:30. Friday the 7th, Clark Traders will take on Wessington Springs Owls. That's 5:30. And then also an opening round Saturday the 8th, Castlewood Ravens will be taking on Canova Gang at 5:30 there. The State Class B baseball tournament yesterday saw that, let's see, Dakota Valley beat Groton 8-4 with Del Rapids 9-7 over Parkston and Madison 4-3 over Volga. So Monday today at 4 o'clock, Dakota Valley and Volga will meet, and then 30 minutes after that game, it'd be Del Rapids and Madison. Those games down in Madison. And let's take a look at our Major League Baseball standings for a Monday. In the East, it's Tampa Bay. There are 2.5 games ahead of the Yankees, 5 ahead of the Red Sox, and then it's the Orioles and the Blue Jays. White Sox in the Central, they're 3 up on the Guardians, 4 up on the Twins, and then you got the Tigers, 5.5 back, and the Royals in 5th, they're 14 out. Astros out west, 2.5 better than the Rangers and 3 ahead of the Mariners. And then it's the Athletics and the Angels. In the National League in the East, the Braves 8 up on the Phillies. Then it's the Marlins, Nationals, Mets. The Brewers in the Central, 6.5 better than the Cubs. Then it's the Pirates, the Cardinals, and the Reds. Dodgers out west, 10 up on the Diamondbacks, Padres, Giants, and Rockies. Twins have an off game today, or an off day, I should say, today, before they head down to Kansas City here for a three-game series starting tomorrow. We'll have those games here on 950 KWAT. Again, losing yesterday on a walk-off to Seattle. So let's get you a Twins Minute.
6: It's time for a Twins Minute. I'm John Vitas. Well, the Twins erased a 6-0 deficit yesterday in Seattle, but lost 7-6 on the second walk-off of the weekend. It was an incredible comeback by the Twins offense, but Derek Shelton wasn't thrilled with the Twins pitching.
7: Yeah, it's challenging just because of the fact their starting pitching is so good. I think we saw that. It was evident, the three starters that threw against us, just how effective they were. But we battled back. I mean, you know, I think the probably the most frustrating thing is all 3 days we walked to Rosarena on 4 pitches. You know, so we were giving, I mean, and held, I mean, 2 of them, he looked like he was not even swinging. He was just standing there. So that, I think that's the frustration part, is we gave away, you know, we gave away free base runners.
6: Yeah, Mariners take 2 out of 3 in the series, and today is the trade deadline, so keep your ears peeled for news on the Twins making moves before they start a 3-game series in Kansas City tomorrow. This has been a presentation of the Treasure Island Baseball Network.

0: There's Barry Manilow on 950 KWAT. We're coming up on the time of 7:50. 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So I'm sure I'll get one today. 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So again, their phone number, 882-2166 for 60s plus dining program here in Watertown.
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3: I'm Nicole Murray with Your Money Now. Sheehan is considering lowering the cost of investment for some late-stage investors as the fast

0: Fashion retailer pursues a Hong Kong IPO at a lower valuation. Bloomberg News reports the adjustment aims to reduce the cost base for investors to reflect a valuation of around $40 billion. Novo Nordisk investors have found little cause for optimism during a bruising two-year period of profit warnings, leadership upheaval, and a sliding share price. Now they may have a reason for hope. Reuters reports that the Danish obesity drug maker is getting a boost from its new Wegovy weight loss pill that is holding onto its lead against Eli Lilly's more recently launched Foundayo. Research says that a version of Chinese startup DeepSeek's flagship AI model is by far the least expensive to run and is more than 100 times cheaper than Anthropic's Claude Fable 5. Reuters reports that DeepSeek officially released its V4 flash model on Friday. Futures are higher this morning. That's your money now.
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5: Well, let's take a look at our forecast right now. It is courtesy of Sharp Automotive here in Watertown. 87 today, sunshine, but breezy. Wind gust 36. We'll get a cold front moving through here this afternoon. Could bring some showers, thunderstorms, and we're in that 1 to 5 range. 1, we're at the low end. So could see some heavy, well, heavy winds possible. Didn't sound like it's going to be much of a rain quarter, maybe at the high point of it, but that is possible for us here tonight. Tomorrow it will be 73 and a north wind gusting to 20. As again I mentioned, the cold front's going to be moving through. Tuesday night 53 degrees. Wednesday will be 77 and we'll get south winds again. Thursday 81. Friday 84 degrees. So that's how she's working. 65 our current temperature right now for Watertown.
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0: Alex Stone is there.
1: People had to get out with little to no warning, and it was bumper to bumper on Saturday night. Police were telling people, use every side road you can, that this is about saving your life right now. It was in high wind, and this was all about the wind. It was wind-driven. It was going in 50-mile-an-hour winds, and there's no stopping. No matter how many firefighters you have, there is no stopping a fire that is in winds like those.
0: Canada's second largest airline, WestJet, has agreed to a tentative agreement with flight attendants who went on strike over the weekend, leading to hundreds of flight cancellations and thousands of stranded passengers. This is ABC News.
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0: A Texas political pioneer has died. Here's ABC's Jim Ryan.
4: Kay Granger spent her life in politics breaking down barriers.
5: I will faithfully execute the duties
6: of the office of mayor.
4: The first woman elected to lead Fort Worth, Texas, would later be courted by both parties to run for Congress under their banner. She picked the GOP and became the first Republican woman sent to the House from Texas. She retired last year after 28 years in Washington and died Sunday at 83. Jim Ryan, ABC News in Dallas-Fort Worth.
0: Lots of schools starting up this month as summer vacation winds down. Just how hard is it to get kids ready for those early mornings? Here's ABC medical contributor Dr. Alok Patel.
7: Start 1 to 2 weeks before school starts. Try moving up that bedtime. But for some kids, moving the wake-up time earlier might be even better. You can start in small increments, such as 10 to 15 minutes.
0: He also says to avoid screen time an hour before going to bed. New Jersey drivers on the notice to put down their phones because there could be eyes in the shrubs.
8: A police officer in Dunellen, New Jersey, has been hiding in the shrubs, blending in to catch unsuspecting drivers. The police posting on Facebook, "Did you spot our shrub today?" If you had your head buried in your phone, probably not. Dunellen police say that hiding in the weeds is way more effective than sitting behind the wheel of a patrol car. 74 drivers getting tickets Wednesday alone. Wayne Cabot, ABC News.
0: I'm Sherry Preston, ABC News.
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9: 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Good morning from the KWAT Newsroom. I'm Mike Tanner. Here's a look at what's happening. A motorcycle crash in Watertown on Friday night resulted in only minor injuries to the driver. It happened a few minutes after 9 p.m. near the intersection of 7th Avenue Southeast and 5th Street. That's where a motorcycle operated by a 22-year-old Watertown man was northbound at a high rate of speed. A vehicle turned in front of the cycle. That's when the motorcycle driver applied his brakes, causing the bike to tip over. He was taken to Sanford Watertown Medical Center with minor injuries. Excessive speed was a factor in the crash, and the motorcycle driver was cited for careless driving. A Sioux Falls woman died in a motorcycle crash near Rockford, South Dakota on Saturday morning. It happened when the driver of a three-wheeled motorcycle was traveling on South Rockford Road and failed to negotiate a curve, leaving the road and rolling.
6: The driver, a 72-year-old Sioux Falls man, was taken to a Rapid City hospital with serious non-life-threatening injuries. The passenger, a 67-year-old Sioux Falls woman, died from her injuries. They were both wearing helmets. The names of those involved have not been released, pending notification of family members. The South Dakota Department of Public Safety has identified the person killed last week in a crash near Tyndall. It happened when the driver of a pickup truck was northbound on South Dakota Highway 37 near the intersection of Highway 52. At the same time, an SUV stopped in the westbound lane on Highway 52 before driving into the intersection where it was struck by the pickup. The driver of the SUV, 49-year-old Jan Choi of Omaha, died from his injuries. His passenger, a 47-year-old woman from Omaha, was airlifted to a Sioux Falls hospital with life-threatening injuries. Well, Mitchell Parks and Recreation issued a public health warning for Lake Mitchell late last week. They say people should avoid the lake water, as lab reports have detected a high level of blue-green algae in the water, which can be dangerous to both pets and humans. Lake Mitchell has a long history of algae problems. City officials plan to drain the lake and clean it out this fall. Well, South Dakota Governor Larry Roden issued $1 million Friday from an economic development fund under his control to support an industrial and business park in Mitchell. The money comes from the Future Fund, which is built up through fees submitted by employers when they pay taxes to support unemployment benefits. The governor awards the dollars at his discretion, although a state law that took effect on July 1st places new restrictions on the fund, including a more detailed description of acceptable uses and a requirement that awards must be recognized by the Governor's Office of Economic Development. The grant for Mitchell comes on top of a $1 million loan from the U.S. Department of Agriculture and $1 million in local funding. The Mitchell Area Development Corporation will use the money to prepare just over 18 acres of land on the south side of Interstate 90 on the west edge of town, installing utilities and roads. A person was found dead Friday morning near the Empire Mall in Sioux Falls, and a suspect was arrested in Iowa just over 2 hours later. Just after 10 o'clock Friday morning, police and emergency personnel were dispatched to the 3900 block of West 41st Street. Law enforcement from the Minnehaha County Sheriff's Office, the South Dakota Highway Patrol, and Sioux Falls Police Department responded, and they found the victim deceased. They were able to identify a suspect, and through cooperation with other out-of-state partners, the suspect was located in Iowa and taken into custody over the noon hour on Friday. No other details have been released. Tribal police in Flandreau say three children have been found safe following a parental kidnapping. Tribal police and the tribe's Office of Social Services received a report on Saturday morning that Jordan Curry had taken her three children from their placement home. Tribal agencies responded, verifying that the children were missing. Police filed a missing persons report and other notifications with the Moody County Sheriff's Office. Later on Saturday, Curry was reported to be in Sioux Falls. The Sioux Falls Police Department initiated a pursuit with Curry's vehicle, where she eluded them until fleeing into an apartment complex. Curry's whereabouts are unknown at this time. Earlier on Sunday morning, Sioux Falls police were able to locate the three children in a Sioux Falls apartment, and they are safe. Well, the U.S. Senate has a new version of the Farm Bill it's considering, and the year-round sale of E15 fuel is in the mix. The version of the bill was released by the Senate Ag Committee on Friday. Lawmakers from South Dakota are praising the inclusion of the language on E15. South Dakota Senator Mike Rounds says he met with members of the South Dakota Corn Growers Association who are pushing for the E15 inclusion in the Farm Bill. Crews are continuing to search for a missing hiker in Theodore Roosevelt National Park. That hiker has been missing since mid-July. Artoon Gostentain was last seen July 19th in Newtown, North Dakota. He's described as a white Middle Eastern man. He has brown hair, brown eyes, and wears glasses. Badlands Search and Rescue and National Park Rangers have been searching for him in the park's North Unit. The North Dakota Highway Patrol deployed its tracking dogs early on in the search, and Civil Air Patrol and North Dakota's Army National Guard have been searching from the air. A federal judge is giving the U.S. government 2 weeks to explain why key records tied to the fatal shooting of Renee Good by an ICE agent in Minneapolis have not been fully turned over. The evidence was requested as part of a separate federal criminal case involving the same agent. Judge Shannon Elkins said several categories of records appear to be missing, including personnel files, use of force policies, witness statements, and video evidence. The Justice Department has until August 14th to detail its efforts to locate the documents. And a law banning cryptocurrency kiosks in Minnesota went into effect on Saturday. The nearly 350 licensed crypto kiosks will be taken offline and will all be removed from stores by the end of the year. The shutdown is because the kiosks have been a tool used by scammers who swindled $1 million from Minnesotans. Authorities say the crypto became difficult to trace because transactions typically happen overseas. That's what's happening. From the KWAT Newsroom, I'm Mike Tanner.
10: A neighbor told me, my mother sold her house this spring and moved to an apartment. Honestly, I didn't think she'd ever do that, but she said it was time. And gosh, is she happy today? No more mowing, she says, and lots of people around to visit with. She sold a lot of excess stuff at an auction, and it was very interesting for me to see what she felt was worth keeping and what she was willing to part with. It's another great memory from Desmet Farm Mutual Insurance of South Dakota.
11: And our forecast courtesy of Andor Tacker Plumbing and Heating, around 88 this afternoon. The rain chances tonight of about 60%. And again, rainfall amounts between a tenth quarter of an inch. 73, sunny, breezy tomorrow. Then it's 78 Wednesday, 82 Thursday, and Friday 85 with some sunshine. 84 yesterday after a low of 61 degrees. Our highest wind gust recorded, 30 miles per hour. Sunrise 6:17 today, setting at 8:52. A year ago, we had 71 degrees after a low of 62 and about 0.23 a year ago for rainfall. 104 is our record for today, the year 1930. 1971, the low, 38 degrees, precip at 1.78, 1984 on this date. As for the temp, it's 66, south wind of 10, humidity at 90%.
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6: Well, good morning. Happy Monday. Welcome to What's Up on KWAT with Mike and Randy. It's a Monday morning. It's the third day of August 2026. We got through another weekend, and we've got our first What's Up show for the month of August. Here we go, Randy.
11: Here we go, Mike.
6: Here we go. We got a busy week on What's Up, and we're going to start it off this morning talking a little bit about National Night Out, Randy, because it's tomorrow night already, and the location is City Park in Watertown. It's moved around different locations around town. Now it's moving out to the lake. It should be a good night tomorrow night, hopefully.
11: I hope so, yeah. It should be nice and comfy.
6: Indeed. Let's talk about it with our guests from the Watertown Police Department. Steve Rehorst, good morning.
14: Good morning.
6: And Ryan Beauchamp is in, too. Good morning.
15: Good morning.
6: Good to see you. And Jared Olson is in, too, from the Cottington County Sheriff's Office. Good morning.
15: Good morning.
6: Steve, we'll start with you. National Night Out, annual event. What's the purpose of National Night Out?
14: So I guess kind of one of the things I always say is meet us before you need us. You know, it's a time to come out and meet your local first responders from Watertown, Cottington County, whether it's the Highway Patrol, Sheriff's Office, Game Fish and Parks, Watertown PD, Dive Rescue. So we're all going to be out there. It's a great time. We're going to have some of our vehicles out there. Officers are going to be out there. It's a great time just to stop out, talk to us, get to know us, get to know everyone, the men and women that serve Watertown and Cottington County. It's just a fun-filled night. Now, we've been doing this. It'll be the 21st time we've done it. We started back. First year was 2006. And you're right, we did move around. We've been at the police department. We've been at the sheriff's office. We've been at Foundation Plaza. And this year, we thought we'd change it up a little bit and move out to the lake. It's been a great summer so far, so we're really looking forward to being out at the lake and getting to meet everyone out there this year.
6: Meet us before you need us. That's a catchy phrase.
14: Right.
6: Did you make that up?
14: No,
6: or absolutely. You steal it?
14: I stole it. Absolutely.
6: Okay.
14: Yeah. So. I saw it and I'm like, that is amazing. I love that. I'm going to use that for quite a while. So.
6: It's perfect, though.
14: It is.
6: It really is perfect.
14: You know, you're on that traffic stop and maybe you were speeding or something and you're like, you know, I have some other questions I'd like to ask this officer, mm-hmm. but now's probably not the time. So, you know, it's a great time. There's no stress. There's no nothing. Just come out and pick our brains and see what we do and see who we are and what we do.
6: Absolutely. Ryan, step onto the up to the microphone, if you don't mind. What do you like about National Night Out, just going out and meeting with the kids and the public?
15: Yeah, like Captain Rehorst said, it's just a great time. I don't have a catchy phrase, but I'll steal
6: you
15: his.
6: You didn't steal anything.
15: No, he stole it, so I'll steal it. No, it's just a great time. We're going to have different people from our agency out there. So if you have a question for animal control and you don't necessarily want to call and ask, or code enforcement, there's people that have all kinds of questions regarding code enforcement. Our mental health officer, a patrol officer, a deputy, what do you do? What's the difference between you guys and the Watertown Police Department? Why do we see you guys in town? We see them in town. You know, it's just those conversations, and it's casual. Mm-hmm. And if we don't know the answer, we'll just point you to the person that knows the answer, mm-hmm. and we're all in one place at one time.
6: That's a catchy phrase, meet us before you need us. So how it's important, meeting your public safety officers, knowing who they are, so maybe the first time you don't have interaction with them is when something bad happens and you're experiencing the worst day of your life, right?
15: Well, absolutely. And you're so much more comfortable when you know someone to be able to ask or call or any question, whether it be something small or if you really need, you know, help in something.
6: Yeah. This is a national event, right? It's not just Watertown. This is National Night Out.
15: National Night Out. They do it all over the country.
6: And 21 years in Watertown. And you've been with the department for how long?
15: 19.
6: 19
15: so
6: of those
15: almost,
6: 21.
15: Yeah. And, we look forward to this every year. This is one of our events that we look forward to, just getting out and, you know, just talking with the community and talking with kids. It's a fun time.
6: Absolutely. Let's bring in Jared, deputy from the Cottington County Sheriff's Office. Yep. You guys will be there, too. Different colored uniforms than the PD. But
16: correct. Yep.
6: But the mission is the same for all law enforcement, to make connections with the people that you serve.
16: Yeah, absolutely. Absolutely. Yep. A lot of things are going to be kind of repeated here or whatever, but looking forward to just being with the community. They're talking about answering some questions, so that's actually a great point, because a lot of times, especially dealing with a traffic stop or something like that, there will be that follow-up of like, hey, if you got a second, I'd like to ask you about something and all that, and this allows for those questions to be answered too, get a little bit more time. And
6: what are some of the questions you guys get asked at events like this?
16: Well, it's everything, quite honestly. I mean, from equipment to, you know, hey, I dealt with a situation. I was just curious. I was going to, you know, rattle your brain about this and stuff. I mean, I can't really lock it down to one, but it's quite honestly everything from gear to you name it. You know?
6: I would imagine the Kids are curious by nature. I would imagine the kids have a lot of questions for you, right?
16: Oh, yeah. They start looking at your belt and stuff, and they go, well, I was just curious. What's this and that and whatnot? We kind of go down that way, that path. So
6: I recognize the handgun and the taser. I would assume there's mace on there.
16: Oh, yep,
6: probably
16: yep,
6: handcuffs somewhere.
16: Yep.
6: What else you got on there?
16: Keys to everything in our building and everything like that. I mean, we got all kinds of stuff. Gloves. We got our rubber gloves. We have to wear those rubber gloves, but just gloves in general, so that way we're protecting ourselves and stuff like that.
6: Does it weigh a lot?
16: It does. It actually does. It weighs a little bit. So
6: if you're chasing down a bad guy, it takes a lot of effort when you got all that material.
16: Well, I was going to say, at the time, you don't really feel it, but then afterwards, you kind of like, woof.
6: The adrenaline.
16: Yeah,
6: rush,
16: there you
6: right?
16: go.
6: Yeah,
16: yeah,
6: for sure.
11: Well, you know, Mike, Batman had a utility belt, so, you know, these guys got to have one, too.
6: Absolutely. Good point, Randy. Steve, step on back up to the microphone here for a second, if you would. Run down what people are going to see and find at National Night Out tomorrow night.
14: Well, you know, we like talking with adults and hearing the stories about my uncle's cousin's relative once got stopped by a so-and-so, you know, in this state. Can you tell me why this happened? We love those conversations, but what we love even more than that is meeting the kids and talking with the kids, developing those relationships with the kids so they know in that time of need when something happens, we're people that they can go to. And that's why I think a lot of the things that we're going to be doing here are geared towards the youth and developing those relationships. We are going to have, it goes from 5 to 8 at City Park, and right at 5 we're going to have a free throw competition for kids. We don't want to embarrass any adults, so it's just for kids. There's going to be some medals handed out, and that's from 5 to 6 tomorrow night at City Park. Free throw competition, we're going to have a radar baseball throw where you can see how fast you can throw the baseball. Park and Rec is coming out with some bounce houses. They're also going to bring out a paddle boat and a canoe. There's going to be face painting, and Midwest Bible Camp is going to bring out their tractor train, that little garden tractor that pulls the little train around. Mm-hmm. They're going to have that, and right at 7 o'clock, Target is going to have their ball drop where they're going to throw a bunch of, I think they're ping pong balls out there. We're going to disperse them somehow, and then you get a ball with a number on it, and you might win a backpack, some back to school supplies. So unfortunately the summer is coming to an end, but that means it's time for school and getting geared up for that. So Target's sponsoring that, and right before that Target ball drop at 7, we're going to have a donut eating contest. So I'm not sure the exact players in that event, but I think we've already have them picked out. But so there's the free throw competition 5 to 6. And then right at 7 is the ball drop. Right before that's a donating contest. There's going to be a free will offering for some food out there while supplies last. There are going to be hot dogs, chips, and drinks out there. So stop on out and get that. A lot of great things happen out there. There's going to be a lot of other community partners that are going to be out there as well, like Human Service Agency, the Beacon Center, Boys and Girls Club. I think Scouts are going to be out there. So there's going to be a lot of other organizations out there that serve our community and that we work with on a daily basis.
6: I think in the past, Steve, you've had search and rescue out there, even like game fish and parks.
14: Yep.
6: And then you bring out some of your patrol vehicles, equipment. I know you've got that new,
14: armored rescue vehicle.
6: Yes, thank you. You can show that off. That's
14: absolutely
6: cool to look at.
14: Yeah, it's really neat to see all the vehicles and equipment that's used. I know you brought up Dive Rescue. They're such a valuable asset to have in our area, and they have a lot of very impressive equipment that gets utilized. Unfortunately, wish it wouldn't, but it does. Mm-hmm. Like I said, I think Game Fish and Parks, I think they might be bringing out their fish tank where they fill it up with different fish that kids and adults can look at. No fishing?
16: No fishing, no. No, there's going to be fish there probably.
14: You can't fish their tank. Yes.
6: If they're in a tank, it's not really fishing anyway,
14: right?
6: Is it?
14: I mean, you got to catch them with your hands, maybe.
6: Now, that would be interesting. And this is a free event, no charge.
14: This whole thing is free. It's all about connecting with the community, and this is going to happen all over the country tomorrow night. Everyone in the United States coming out there and meeting officers in their community, and we're proud to be part of it.
6: Do we know who the participants are in the donut eating contest yet?
14: I don't know that I have those names, but maybe we'll just keep that. We'll say we're going to keep that under wraps until tomorrow night.
6: Do you volunteer? Is it?
14: There's probably some volunteering, maybe some voluntold.
6: Voluntold, yes.
14: Well, if you know you got a clear winner on your department, you want them to be the one doing it, right?
6: Who within the Watertown Police Department if you, it was like picking teams on the playground like you did back in elementary school, and Steve Rehorst had the first pick, who would you choose?
14: I think
6: you can plead the fifth like Fauci did.
14: You know, I think in the past we've had Officer Martins represent us, and I believe he's done pretty well. So I think that would be a safe bet.
6: Ryan saying, yep, that's a good choice. Officer Martins.
14: Yes.
6: Is it just a plain cake donut?

0: Yes. It's smaller. It's going to be a little bit smaller this year.
1: Like a little mini donut almost.
0: Yeah,
1: like.
0: But it's going to be a cake donut.
1: A cake donut. Okay.
2: Those are easy to eat, yeah.
0: Yeah.
1: Glass of milk to help wash it down would help, too.
0: Can I just interrupt for like 10 seconds?
1: Because at least 10, yep.
0: I feel really bad because I was going through like animal control and stuff, and that was all my team.
1: Mm-hmm.
0: But I forgot to mention, 911 will have a booth there, and they're very important. There's a ton of questions that people have for our dispatchers.
1: Yeah.
0: Dispatchers get a lot of questions, but they'll have a booth out there. And they'll be able to answer questions, too. So I have to apologize.
1: That's okay.
0: I start missing people, so.
1: Without dispatch, you guys don't know where to go.
0: Yeah.
1: You know, I mean,
0: they like to tell us where to go.
1: They steer you in the right direction.
0: They do.
1: They like to tell you where to go. Indeed, they do. What else do we need to know about National Night Out from any of you? Things that you need to mention that we maybe haven't covered.
3: How about where to park?
1: Okay, yep, that's a good one. Yeah.
3: So it's at City Park. It's going to be in the main area there in the grass area. And you want to park out there, there's that main parking lot where the boat ramp is at City Park. That part's going to be open for parking. And then if you take the entrance to the campground and you kind of keep going straight towards the lake, there's a small parking lot there. Then we'll have overflow parking over at Casino Speedway, and you can just walk across to the bike path and then make your way over to National Night Out. So should be a great time again, 5 to 8 tomorrow night, City Park. Lots of things to do, lots of people to meet. Come on out, bring the kids, bring the family, get something to eat. It'll be a great time.
1: You might need that overflow parking because this event usually attracts a lot of people.
3: It's been
1: a nice night tomorrow night at the lake, it's just an automatic to head on out there.
3: It's been very popular. And like I said, Park and Rec will have some bounce houses out there. They'll have a canoe, a paddle boat. I was thinking we should get two paddle boats and we could have some races. Maybe instead of donut eating competitions, we could have a square off against each other in a paddle boat race.
1: Sure, why not? Why not?
3: Next year. Yeah. Next year.
1: Next year, all right. Sounds good. Well, National Night Out, and I think there's a website for National Night Out. I don't know what it is off the top of my head, but if you want to learn more about what it is, you can just Google National Night Out because it is a nationwide event with all kinds of law enforcement
3: agencies. It's kind of neat on my Facebook feed. Tomorrow, what I do with the different police departments I follow, it'll just be all in cities. It'll be just National Night Out on the whole Facebook feed. It's kind of neat to see all that community engagement that's taking place out there.
1: Well, again, it's a chance to meet them before you need them. So tomorrow night's your opportunity for that. Steve, I wanted to ask you one other thing, and I reached out to you a couple of weeks ago. You were on vacation at the time. But we had this news release I got back in June about a theft of a motorcycle trailer and 9 motorcycles belonging to the Department of Public Safety, and you were looking for the public's help in trying to identify, you know, who stole these items. Do you have any kind of an update on that, where that's at? Because I haven't heard anything since then.
3: And unfortunately, the only updates I have is that we're still looking for them. Pretty important. That's why I put that media release out there offering a reward for any information out there. We have that on our Facebook page. You can find it on there. We have a surveillance video, still image that we posted on there, the suspect vehicle with the trailer. And it's really kind of sad because once all these motorcycles were stolen, that greatly affected the state's ability to do the motorcycle instructor course that they teach, and they go across the state because they use these motorcycles all over. And so it made them have to kind of reevaluate where their motorcycles are going, where the classes are being taught at, when and where. And so that kind of put a hindrance on that program as well. But unfortunately, we don't have any updates or any new information on that. I just actually spoke with our detective that's investigating that here last week about that, and no new information out there. But if anyone out there listening has anything, you can give us a call. And again, we're offering a reward for any information leading to finding these and arresting and holding the people responsible that took them.
1: It's a unique theft because it involves a trailer and 9 motorcycles.
3: Right.
1: I mean, you don't see something to this extent very often, do you?
3: No, we don't. And typically any stolen vehicles that we have here in town, you know, we like the phrase lock it or lose it in town here. And that, you know, wasn't necessarily the case here because someone hooked up to a trailer. But a lot of the stolen vehicles we see in town here happen to be just crimes of opportunity where the door's unlocked and the keys are in the vehicle. And fortunately enough for us, a majority of the stolen vehicles in town here, we do recover right in town here and able to a lot of times piece it together, you know, maybe who took it. Sometimes we do find them

0: end up in another community, whether it's north or southeast or west of here, sometimes with some damage to the vehicle. So we always like to tell people, you know, lock your things up, take things that are valuable, cover them up, and don't let yourself be a target of opportunity, because that's a lot of times what it is. If the doors are locked, generally people, if they're out there committing crimes, they move on to the next vehicle. And it's, this one's unlocked, what's in it? Oh, the keys are in there, there's a wallet, there's money, you know, an iPad, whatever. So lock it or lose it. I like that saying. I think it's important. We live in a super amazingly safe community, but there's still people out there that are sometimes committing crimes and doing things like that. So we always like to recommend to the public to protect themselves.
1: This theft occurred way back on on May 13th, and you did have surveillance footage showing what appeared to be a black Dodge crew cab pickup towing that stolen trailer westbound out of Watertown.
0: Right.
1: Are you a little bit surprised that almost three months out, and this is not a reflection of your investigative abilities of your department at all, but are you a little surprised that, you know, one of these motorcycles hasn't turned up somewhere, that somebody hasn't said something?
0: You know, I am. It seems like there's quite a few that are missing, and I suppose until maybe someone licenses it or does something like that, it's hard to tell where they're at or what they're doing or what's going on with them. But, you know, we did find that it was heading west, you know, out of town on 212 there. And if they were in town here, I'd certainly hope we would be able to find them. But we've got the information out there. We do have a statewide information sharing system, and it's been pushed out kind of, you know, all over the region. And unfortunately, in this case, we have not got any new leads, but we're constantly still working on it. Like I said, the detective in charge of that case, I just spoke with him, and he is still working on that case and checking any leads he gets and information to see what he can do.
1: You don't offer rewards in every single case, but in this instance, you are. Tell me about the reward, where the money comes from, and if someone does have a tip, who they should call.
0: Right, so a lot of the rewards that we offer come right from the Watertown PD, and it's just a way for us to kind of maybe help that process along. In this case, like I said, there's a significant amount of motorcycles that were stolen. And it also, like I said, one of the big things that impacts the statewide, you know, the training that they're trying to do for people to get their motorcycle licenses. And it's a significant case, and we want to put some effort out there and offer a reward. And a lot of times with that, we're not just looking for any information. You know, we're looking for information that would lead to, you know, the information on them and locating them and maybe an arrest out of that. So not always do we offer rewards. If we had an endless supply of money, a pot of gold somewhere, we would probably offer it all the time. But unfortunately, we don't have that. But it is an option that we have. And we've decided to do that for this particular case.
1: You bet. And if anyone has any information, they can call the Watertown Police Department, 882-6210.
0: Right. And if you want, you can always call and be anonymous. You're like, I have information on this. I don't want anyone to know about it. You can be anonymous and give us information. We're more than happy to take that. Again, we're just here to try and solve the mysteries and make the victims as whole as we can again and get their property back to them. So
1: absolutely. Sounds good. Appreciate that update.
0: Thanks for having
1: us. And again,
0: us.
1: Get out to National Night Out, City Park tomorrow night, 5 to 8 p.m. Again, lots of stuff going on out there, including that ball drop at 7 o'clock, free throw shooting contest from 5 to 6, radar baseball throw, face painting, bouncy houses, and food. That's the attraction. You're going to be able to go out there and eat, too. Thanks, guys, for coming in. Appreciate it very much. Appreciate your time. We'll take a break and be back in just a moment.
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1: Well, it'll be back to school time. The school bell will be ringing soon Watertown and all across our listening area. I know. Summer vacation has to come to an end sometime.
5: Yeah.
1: Let's talk about school stuff with Craig Boyens, the Activities Director, and Superintendent Dr. Jeff Danielson. First of all, thanks for coming in. Have you had a good summer, Jeff?
5: Boy, it went quickly.
1: Whew. Didn't it?
5: Feels like we were just here talking about end-of-year stuff in May. So, yeah, but it was all right.
1: What have you gotten done during the summer? Because the students aren't in class, but that doesn't mean you shut off all the lights in the school, lock the doors for 3 months, and then come back in late August.
5: No, it's a little bit, I always joke, it's the old Shoemaker and the Elves type deal, where the Elves happen to be a lot of our people who are on year-round, and so getting the buildings prepared, making sure that everything is ready to go here in a couple weeks when everybody's fully back. We actually have new staff in this week, so that's kind of exciting to get all of our new faces in and orientated. But it's working on those projects. A big one is we're completing air conditioning at Jefferson and Lincoln. And so we're in that final push to make sure that when they flip the switch here, that it's nice and cool for the beginning of the school year. So we're hopeful. We have a parent open house on the 19th, so we want to show that off. So that's kind of our big push.
1: After you get air conditioning in Jefferson and Lincoln, are there any other buildings in the school district that won't be air conditioned?
5: All the school buildings will be. That is correct. We did Millette and McKinley last year. We did the elementaries in a two-phase deal where we did two of them last summer and then two of them this summer. So the remaining one would be the Civic Arena.
1: And that's it. You're done. How, I know, you know, when it's been 95 for like 2 weeks in a row and humid, we all like to kind of just stay inside where it's nice and air-conditioned comfort. It's not a conducive learning environment when the kids and the teacher and everybody are just sweating inside a stuffy, hot building, is it?
5: It's not great. And then when you always are always kind of thinking, do you have to get them out of there? And there's some of that. And I realize at times people think, you know, do you need it or not? But for the months when you do need it, it's worth it because the learning environment is vastly improved when kids are comfortable in their classroom.
1: You mentioned orientation for your new teachers, and by the way, your new teachers' luncheon is going to be held this Wednesday at noon at Country Road Barn. How many new teachers do you have in a typical year? How many this year, Jeff? And when they go through orientation, what kind of things are they learning?
5: Well, this year we have right around 20, and she was asking me out front, you know, how that was going, and it seems like you start out and then there's just a little bit of a trickle the later we get in the year, and it's a variety of things between retirements and people taking different jobs, that kind of stuff, have to move. And so we're always grateful when we get fully staffed, and so that's been good. But the things we, you know, a lot of it is just, it's an orientation into the Watertown School District. Every school district has a little different take on their procedures, and you know, even things like when do you report grades, when do you, you know, those kind of things. Some of it, because it is many times, you know, probably half of them are first year educators, so it's a little bit talking about just classroom expectations and lesson planning and, you know, behavior management, just kind of our spin on that. And so we've got several people who help with that, and I'm grateful for all those who kind of put that together and do the work of orientating our new staff.
1: Will you go into this next school year with some unfilled positions? Because I know there are some areas of academia where teachers are very hard to find and positions can be hard to fill.
5: We're fortunate right now in that we have them filled. The big push we have right now, we do need some paraprofessionals yet, so education assistants, whatever you may call it, that they help either like in a one-on-one situation where maybe a student's on an IEP and requires a one-to-one assistance, or in general mostly helping with the special education classroom. So we are still looking for folks in that area. If anybody's interested and wants to apply, they can sure come check it out.
1: What kind of experience does that require, Jeff? And what's the type of person? Obviously, you have to like kids and want to help kids learn and become good, productive adults. But what kind of person would fit that position?
5: Well, generally, someone who likes kids and is willing to, kind of work with kids where they're at. Because at times, you've got students with disabilities, and so maybe the learning is not as fast as you think it should be. You know, patience is a virtue in this instance. A positive disposition, and really willingness to work with the special education staff, because a lot of times you're coming in and you are taking direction from a special education teacher, from the principal, sometimes from our special services department. And so you've got to be kind of willing to take what comes your way each day. And so just people generally with a good attitude. There is another classification, which is a highly qualified paraprofessional, which would require either 2 years of college credits. It doesn't necessarily have to be a degree, but enough to have 2 years of college credits, or you have to pass, it's called the ParaPro exam, which is kind of some basic skills to be considered highly qualified.
1: To apply, do you just call the school district administrative office?
5: Yep, you can call the district administrative office, talk to Kim Lehner in the district office, or you can go on the website, look under the job openings, and fill out the application and get on in there.
1: Let's talk about the school calendar, Jeff. When does school start? When does it end? And how does the calendar this year compare to past years?
5: Well, we have a little different twist on it. You mentioned the new teacher luncheon. Mm-hmm. We appreciate Tim and the chamber for putting that on. They always host us for that, so that's a good event, good chance for the community if they want to come out and just be introduced to the new staff at noon. But we did move that up. That's a little earlier than it has been. It's usually been a week later, and we changed our calendar this year where we're starting on a Tuesday instead of a Thursday. So we backed, we had to back everything up or move it up, whatever way you want to go with that. So we have new staff in for 4 days this week. With that orientation we talked about. And then rather than have a separate day later on where we just had the luncheon for the new staff, we decided to incorporate it into this week when we have them all here. And so that's the first phase. Then then we have a week where it's a little bit of a lull and people are kind of prepping on their own, that kind of stuff. And then everybody comes in for real on the 17th. All staff would report. And a big thank you. ReliaBank actually provides lunch for our staff that day, so we're always grateful for their support and for the food that day. But we have teacher in service on the 17th and 18th. And then this is a COVID holdover where we call it pre-parent teacher conferences. So rather than the old, 2 or 3 hour window where you come in and everybody runs in, meets their teacher, throws the stuff in and leaves, we have literally set up like parent-teacher conferences where there are time slots where people come in and they get their own appointment, so to speak, with their homeroom teacher and can come in, tour the school, put their stuff in their locker or in their desk, that kind of stuff. And so that is from 11 to 7 on the 19th of August. And then we have one more day of in-service on the 20th. And the first day of school is on August 25th. So
1: August 25th. First or fifth?
5: August 25th is
1: fifth.
5: Actually
1: okay,
5: the first
1: Tuesday
5: day
1: the 25th.
5: Yep, Tuesday the 25th.
1: Gotcha.
5: Yep, so we would have 17th, 18th, 19th, 20th, and then we have that 21st, 24th, 4 day weekend there, yep, if you will, and then start on that Tuesday. We'll get 9 days of school in before Labor Day. Typically, we had been 7 days because we started on a Thursday, but we moved some things around within the calendar, and this is where we're at.
1: The start time and dismissal times, are they the same?
5: Correct,
1: as they've been?
5: Yes.
1: So no changes there. No changes there.
5: Basically, yes.
1: All right. And a couple of snow days may be built into the calendar.
5: That's correct. So one thing we did when we added that pre-parent teacher conference We considered that a built-in snow day, and we added an extra in-service day, which is also a built-in snow day. So when we looked at

0: Whereas if you call the full day off, you're mm-hmm. you know, dealing with that. So we built those into the calendar, and it's gone pretty well. So that's a, like I said, that's a post-COVID thing that we actually kind of did that.
1: Fees, activity fees, lunch fees, any changes there, Jeff, from previous
0: Well, we don't years? Charge activity fees, so you're good there. Okay. But lunch, I want to make a note. We did send out some messaging this summer. We switched our lunch accounts to Infinite Campus, which is campus is the student information system we have. And so lunch will run through there. So if people want to deposit money, they can go right into the what's called the campus portal, where all families should have a login password. If they don't, they should call the district office again to get one set up. You would see Kim Johnson for that, not to be confused with Kim Lehner if you want to apply for a job. But what happened this summer is when we switched over, the old system looked like it zeroed out and people, you know, accidentally got pinged that they were out of lunch money. So, you know, you are able to, you know, if I had $50 left in my child's lunch account at the end of the year, that can roll over. So I start the year with a $50 balance. Well, that old messaging looked like all their money was gone and they were out of lunch money. So I hope for those that hear this, I hope if they check in campus now, they'll see that the money is officially rolled over and they should have that same amount in there to start the next year. But yes, you can deposit money through there and get your accounts rolling. Otherwise, you can bring a check or some cash to the open house night to get some money into those accounts.
1: Kids need to eat. You know, yes. I would be very disappointed if it got to lunchtime when I was in school and they said, "Sorry, Mike, no money in your account, no food for you."
0: Yeah.
1: That would not have been a
0: no,
1: good
0: that's
1: day
0: a big
1: for me.
0: That's a big downer.
1: It certainly downer. Is.
2: Now, are you going to be looking for bus drivers and any other type of work at the
0: yes.
2: school?
0: Yes. Typically, I didn't mention it, but typically we are looking for it would our routes, our route drivers, we have enough. But we need plenty of subs because, you know, route drivers end up, route drivers do get sick or they, you know, need a personal day, whatever. And also, they cover many of our activities. So if, you know, say one of the regular route drivers is taking the kids to Huron for a middle school basketball game, somebody's got to then cover the route. So we do need substitute bus drivers. You've maybe seen the buses parked around town with the number there. You can call the transportation center, talk to Wade. If you're interested, we'll help you get licensed and do the training and some of that. We're able to do that ourselves, so give him a call. And then typically we are in need of night custodians. So these are 20-hour positions that, you know, it's basically, you know, if you think like 4 hours a night after school hours.
1: Mm-hmm.
0: We do have full-time custodians that work while school's going on, and, you know, there's some overlap. But most buildings have at least 1 4-hour-a-day position. So if you're interested in that, give us a call. I think food service is staffed, but I did not double-check that one before I came on air.
1: But some job opportunities available.
0: Yes, and the food service one, we're always in need of substitutes. You know, in all these positions,
1: sure.
0: We're always in need of substitutes, including substitute teachers.
1: Right, yeah, for sure. All right, let's bring in Mr. Boyens, should we? What does an activities director do all summer, Craig?
3: Nothing.
1: You haven't done a stinking thing, have you?
3: No.
1: Well, that's going to change.
3: Yeah,
1: here.
3: We fired up today with soccer and cheer and dance and girls tennis all started officially this morning. So they're going. And the way it looks now, sometimes you wonder if they ever get a break in the summer, too, with all the activities. But they officially started today.
1: Do you do a lot of the scheduling during the summer?
3: Yeah.
1: So
3: yeah,
1: I just joke that you weren't doing anything because you've got to set schedules for all of these different teams, right?
3: Yep, exactly. We do a lot of the scheduling, and a lot of it is corresponding dates, but sometimes as ADs we kind of blow up the schedule, so to speak, and start over if your home and aways are getting off, or if you're on the road too much and then you're home too much. So we try to balance schedules that way as well so the kids aren't traveling all the time and then home.
1: Sure.
3: For a long extended period.
1: Is it difficult to do to match up with other schools on what date to play them and whether you want to do it at home or on the road? And scheduling girls

0: Like for girls and boys basketball, do we send both teams away to play the same team on the same night, or does the girls team play a team on the road and that other team comes to Watertown to play the boys here?
1: Yeah.
0: A lot of moving parts.
1: And actually the trend now, even with AA, we used to send the girls teams away and the boys would stay or flip-flop, and AA schools now are going to double headers as well for basketball, and a lot of it is kids' experience, fan experience. So you can watch both teams. If you have a son and a daughter, you're not going opposite directions on game nights. But yes, to answer your question, ton of moving parts along with conferences. We try not to have any events on nights of conferences. Kids' programs, concerts, just trying to work around all of that.
0: You mentioned some of the activities are kicking off today.
1: Yep.
0: And start dates are probably mandated by the High School Activities Association, so you just can't pick a date and say, okay, you guys can start practicing now.
1: No, you're exactly right. Everything's set by the Activities Association.
0: You've got some new coaches this
1: year? Yeah, yeah.
0: Tell me about your new coaches.
1: The one right now would be Haven Hines, who played at Huron. She's coming in to teach and coach for us. She's been here all summer working with the volleyball team. She replaces what I would call a legend in Rose Bellum. I'm sure Rose will be watching closely yet from afar. It was a tough decision for her, but we appreciate what Rose did. And Haven has come in, and she's doing great. And then the same with Pat McClements. He retired from teaching and coaching basketball. And so we have Eric Denning, who is going to be coming in as a dean of students, and then he'll also help coach our basketball team, or he will coach our basketball team.
0: One of the big changes I've noticed in the years since I was in high school and Randy was in high school, the summer months you just kind of shut down. Maybe you played Legion baseball or something like that, but now these kids are in specialized training. They're going to camps. There are traveling teams that didn't exist when we were in school. It's kind of become a year-round deal, hasn't it,
1: Craig? And I just had this conversation with Coach Hodorf, our football coach, last week or maybe the week before. They go twice a week, just they call them open fields, and he's even contemplated going once a week, and he wishes there was a way he could measure, are we truly getting something out of it? And because if you're not doing it, you know that Huron's doing something all summer, you know that Aberdeen, your competitors are doing it, and so you feel like you need to be doing something, but For these kids who are multi-sport athletes, it's a job in the summer.
0: Yeah.
1: I don't know if they could have a job, actually, with the time that they're spending. And then if you want to play baseball as well, that's a challenge as well. So
0: it's
1: not easy.
0: Yeah, the post-17 season just ended this past weekend. What are your thoughts on kids playing, specializing in a sport, where when the season is done, then they work with a trainer specifically for that sport to get better, versus, okay, when football's done, I'm going to wrestle or I'm going to play basketball, and when that season's over, then I'm going to run track and field in the spring?
1: It's the multi-sport athlete is a dying
0: isn't it?
1: Yep.
0: And I think that's kind of sad.
1: It's sad, and the unfortunate part, there's expectations in most communities, but there's expectations obviously in Watertown too to compete, and we don't have the same number of stud athletes, so to speak, as a Sioux Falls. And so we need these multi-sport athletes. But when they end up playing just volleyball or just basketball or just baseball, that hurts us in our other sports. And so we are trying, and if you have the magic wand to figure out how we can keep these kids out for multiple sports. And that's what Coach Hodorf and I were talking about. How can we help these kids not be so busy and overwhelmed that they still want to do multiple activities? Because we need them.
0: Yeah, we do. Yeah. How much has the completion of the Alan Mitchell renovation with the new football field, bleacher, scoreboard, locker rooms, concessionaire, all of that, how much has that improved, I'll use the word, image of Watertown athletics?
1: It's huge. I take a lot of guff from my colleagues about our facilities and what we have. And it's funny because not that many years ago, they were kind of ripping on us about some of our facilities, the old arena or the old football stadium. And now, you got this new arena that's been gutted and remodeled, and it's beautiful. And now Alan Mitchell and we're hosting, actually, which I'm really excited about, we're hosting state soccer. this year. And these are just opportunities, thanks to our district and board and Dr. Danielson for having this vision. We're able to bring in now another state event for our community, which is awesome.
0: Is that something you have to bid
1: on? Yeah, and well, it's
2: It's a state selection committee. It's not technically a bid. Mm-hmm. There's the Activity Association has kind of a subcommittee, a site selection committee that looks at possible hosts. And you do have to at least, they have certain qualifications, so you have to have a certain number of seats. You have to have, you know, enough hotel space for the different events. That's how we got into the girls basketball rotation. But no, once the facility was built, then we were in line to be able to host it. So just because we have already hosted multiple state events, and so Watertown is known as a good place to have a state event. And then once that facility was built, it allowed us to host that, the state soccer team.
0: Craig, is that the AA state tournament then? Girls,
1: AA and A. So there'll be four games. There'll be two in the morning and two in the afternoon, two sessions.
0: They run that, the both tournaments simultaneously.
1: And it's just the championship. There's been talk of doing it more like a state basketball where you run 3 days. Mm-hmm. We haven't gotten there yet. And the reason I threw the microphone to Dr. Danielson is he served on that committee mm-hmm. that selects the state activity site. So I know he's been in those meetings. One of the big ones, and this is a little bit of a plug for Watertown again and Levi Pearson out of Cattail, there's very few courses anymore that want to give up their course for a 2-day tournament. And actually it turns into a 3-day because they'll come in and do practice days. But Levi and Cattail and our city have been so welcoming to the Activities Association that we are hosting a lot of golf tournaments at different levels and genders. And so that's a shout out to our community and Levi and our city for their willingness to host state golf.
0: Will the Civic Arena host any state basketball
1: tournaments? We have the Girls B tournament this year. Soccer. Yep, and soccer. Those are our main ones. So that's fun.
0: Yeah.
1: It's fun.
0: Brings a lot of people to town.
1: It does, and it's a beautiful facility for that environment. And last year during the Girls A, I just love it. I'm right here on the side of the court. I'm not up in an arena and it feels full. It's packed. Mm-hmm. It's loud. So it's a cool experience. And it's just, I think it's awesome for Watertown.
0: Jeff mentioned orientation for new teachers that come into the district. How about for new coaches?
1: Yep.
0: So do you have an orientation with them?
1: We'll have about, I got an hour before they break off into all their educational spots, but we'll spend some time with them and go over whatever might be new and typical like a teacher would as well.
0: When you're looking for a new head coach, what are you looking for beside maybe their resume, where they've been, and if they've won or lost? It goes deeper than that. What are some of the things that you look for?
1: I'm big, and some of this may sound cheesy, but I'm big on, do they like kids? You know, do you like kids? Are you going to be a jerk to kids? And then just how do you represent yourself, and how do you represent yourself in stressful situations? I struggle a little bit with people who are flying off the handle all the time and just a calm demeanor, yet engaging. The kids are engaged with the coach.
0: Well, that head coach's personality is really a reflection of the program as a whole.
1: 100%. Right? And that's right. Yep, that sums it up perfectly.
0: So you've got new coaches for volleyball and boys basketball this year. And in the case of the volleyball coach, there's a prior Watertown connection, I think.
1: There is. Haven's probably sick of hearing it, but every time I introduce her to someone, I tell the person, this is Harvey Hamrick's granddaughter, and that always changes the conversation, especially with the older people, because then they start to tell stories. And Haven used to come back and help with some state tournaments, and so she remembers going into the hospitality room and eating cookies, and Grandpa would say, don't take too much. But yeah, her and Grandpa Harvey Hamrick had a special bond, and it's pretty cool. I think it's kind of come full circle for Haven, and she feels pretty honored to be here in Watertown, and we are very lucky to have her. You talk about what you look for in a head coach. I've heard from multiple people now within our district who have worked with her, and they said, boy, you guys got a good one with your volleyball coach. And,
0: that's awesome.
1: And so I'm excited for her to get going. She's young, energetic. The girls love her.

0: But, you know, we'll see once the season gets going. And I tell her to take it. She's always at school. And I said, your season is long. You need to take a break and get out of here for a while. But she's a worker. She's going
1: to
0: be good.
1: You want to win. Yep. Obviously, you want to win. But in addition to that, you want the kids to have a positive experience,
0: yep.
1: Right?
0: It's huge. It sounds, like I said earlier, it sounds cheesy. But when they have a positive experience, they feel safe. They're having fun. The winning, a lot of times, will come with that.
1: What's the football schedule look like?
0: Yeah, so fall? I wrote that down too. Our opener is August 28th here, so just a few weeks mm-hmm. away with Spearfish, and then we have homecoming October 2nd. We play Mitchell, and then the one that's kind of been fun this year is I had the Fraternal Order of Police reach out to me, and we play 9/11. We have a home game, and we host tea. So we're going to do a special 9/11 event that night, and I've been working with the guys that you just had in here previously, mm-hmm. Officer Ehorse and Jamin Harberts and Caden Walschlager and Ryan Remmers and some of those guys, and then the fire department will be involved too. So it's just going to be a special night to honor 9/11. We're pretty excited about that.
1: That's a neat deal. Again, yeah, that'll yep. be on Friday night, September 11th.
0: Yep.
1: Against T.
0: Yeah, against T. Yep.
1: Have there been any classification changes of note, Craig? Obviously, you guys are where you are, but
0: yep.
1: Do you see a lot of movement of teams moving up, moving down?
0: I don't.
1: Not so much.
0: Other than some co-ops that have either dissipated or joined, I don't think there's been any change. I believe at the last meeting, and Dr. Danielson can maybe speak more on this, I think the success factor that you were kind of hearing some rumblings about, I think that got put to bed, if I'm not mistaken, or
2: yeah, it was that was kind of driven by maybe one team in one class, and once you actually put in a success factor policy, once it starts impacting everybody in every activity in every class, people are less vocal about thinking that that you should have to move up if you. Like a peer in football
1: mm-hmm.
2: would be one where, because of the fact that they've been in the state championship game, was it 8 years in a row? Mm-hmm. Our championship is the only blip in an 8 year run. That they should move up. But if you start looking at, at least what was the model that was considered, but like take a Hamlin basketball, mm-hmm. if you start thinking that they need to go to AA. Because, I think then people start going, oh, wait. I just meant that team should, it's a lot of I want rules for thee but not for me type mm-hmm. thinking when that was looking. And the other thing is a lot of it comes, a lot of it's driven by football with the competitive piece of that. And, some of the West River football hasn't been as maybe as strong as in other times. And so how do you get that competitive balance with football because of the physical nature of it? In other sports, you might get kind of trounced and beat by a certain amount of points, but it's not physically.
1: Right.
2: Where you have the injury risk and all that. So I think a lot of that comes out of some of the football discussions, and for now it's probably being left alone.
1: Mm-hmm.
3: Would that pertain to like the native schools? Because they got their own league basically in championships.
2: In football they do, yeah.
1: Yeah.
2: Yeah.
1: Yeah. Yeah.
2: The All Nations.
1: Yeah. Craig, you wanted to say something on this topic. Go ahead.
0: I don't remember.
1: Oh,
0: I already forgot.
1: I've got a question for you.
0: Okay.
1: So, as an athletic director, do you hear a lot or get much pushback or comments from people who feel that some of these parochial schools recruit and dominate and are winning state championships in a lot of sports year after year after year?
0: I think you're hearing that more down in the Sioux Falls
1: area. Well, I've got one in mind, and you know which one I'm talking about.
0: And I think Dr. Danielson just explained it a little bit. You hear it, but I think there's enough of a, I don't want to say fear, but lawsuits or things like that to force a to force a team into a different classification where and maybe I've just tuned it out, but it's out there. Yeah, people are talking about it, but no, I wouldn't say serious pushback, just more complaining maybe or wondering why. And
1: well, when one team dominates and wins year after year after year, you build up a dynasty in any sport, you know, amateur, college, professional. It's like, I'm sick and tired of that team. Why can't somebody else win once in a while? You know. So,
0: and I think, I think the A ranks maybe deal with it more. With you know, you have Sioux Falls Christian that's won 18 track titles in a row or something like that. Mm-hmm. So they're really battling that as well.
1: Last question here for you: parental involvement. Sometimes getting in a coach's ear. My kid needs to play more. My kid, you're playing him in the wrong position. The parental involvement between parent and coach, you want to keep it healthy, but sometimes does it cross the line? And I've read stories, and you know about this too, Craig, that good coaches have said, I'm out because parents are calling me little Johnny's not playing enough, and they're in their ear, and they just get sick and tired of it and decide to walk away.
0: Whether people want to believe it or not, coaches aren't lining up to coach. You know, they get a small stipend for doing it, and we always tell them, you're a teacher here first. We are lucky, and I think I'm safe in saying this when I think of my AD meetings, but we're lucky here in Watertown. I think our parents understand the role of a coach. When there is an issue, and I tell the coaches this too, when there is an issue, 99% of the time, it's been because of a lack of communication between coach and parent or coach and the child. And then maybe the coach and the child got sideways somehow and it goes home and the story gets a little different with parents, and then they come. And so as long as the coaches are communicating, we seem to be okay. Playing time's tough, and it really doesn't come up. I think people have recognized it's kind of a non-negotiable. If there's something you want to talk about, how can they get more playing time, or what do they need to do to get more playing time? That's more of a conversation that we would have. But just why aren't they playing more? It's kind of, parents realize it's kind of the coach's discretion.
1: And there are kids that maybe athletically they're not as athletically inclined as some of their classmates, but they're in a sport. They're not playing that much, but they're still having a good experience.
0: Yep.
1: And they love just being out at practice.
0: They do.
1: And maybe they're on the bench cheering on their teammates, and for them that's good enough.
0: Yeah. I think sometimes kids think they have to be a star, and, you know, we need role players, and there's nothing wrong with that.
1: Be the guy that sets the screen or gets the dirty rebound or dives for a loose ball on the floor, stuff that doesn't show up on a stat sheet, right?
0: Dr. Danielson was the best bullpen catcher around for a while. That's
1: bullpen
0: a story.
1: Catcher.
0: Yes. So he's never told you about that.
1: Well,
0: huh?
1: We've got a couple of minutes, so I
0: want
1: to hear it.
0: Yeah, here you go.
1: All right.
2: That was my role on my college baseball team.
0: But you need that role.
1: Yeah. Somebody's got to do it.
2: Yes. Yeah.
1: Somebody has to do it. You know, you got pitchers warming up in the bullpen that are ready to come in. They got to be throwing the ball to somebody.
2: That's right.
1: And that was you, huh?
2: Work hard, stay humble, and don't care who gets the credit, right?
1: Yeah, and you had a good experience.
2: That's what I learned
1: out
2: of that. I did, yes.
1: That's perfect. All right.
0: He is now.
1: Indeed. Anything else in closing, guys, that you wanted to mention here?
2: Well, I want to put a plug in. There's a local author, Julianne Endress, and she wrote a book called Little Bug Earns Her Spots. And the proceeds are going to the Children's Miracle Network. And we had an anonymous donor provide a copy of this for all first graders in the district. So when our students come back, our first graders are going to get a copy of this children's book, Little Bug Earns Her Spot. And we're working on a book signing, trying to get the details of that figured out for when school comes back. So we appreciate Julianne, and it's a good book. I actually had a copy and read it over at McKinley to some of our kindergarten and preschool kids last year, so it's going to be a good deal. So I just that's a pretty cool way to start the year for
1: absolutely
2: our first
1: graders. It is, and what a great donation to buy all the kids books and start the school year reading a book from a local author. That's really
2: they're going to get to meet our first graders are going to get to meet the author, and she'll sign that book for them.
1: That's awesome.
2: And then Rebecca Hall was the illustrator. So
1: there you go. All right. Well, I know the school year is starting later this month, and we'll have guests in through the school year first Monday of the month.
2: You bet.
1: You'll be scheduling people to come in and visit with us.
2: You know it.
1: And we always enjoy those conversations.
2: Good.
1: So appreciate you
2: Thanks
1: both
2: for your
1: coming
2: support,
1: in. You bet. Thank
2: appreciate
1: you.
2: It.
1: Thank you. Superintendent Dr. Jeff Danielson and Activities Director Craig Boyens with us on What's Up This Morning on KWAT Watertown, South Dakota. We'll be back after this.
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1: 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It'll feature expert presentations in garden soil, plant diseases, pesticide safety, insects, weeds, and general gardening strategies. If you'd like more information, call 882-5140. We're back here winding down a Monday edition of What's Up on KWAT Radio. Hard to believe, Randy, it's August already. I just, you know, on my news copy, I type in the date for the story. I kept hitting the J button for July this morning, and then I had to backspace and type in August. It's just, it hasn't quite registered with me
3: yet. It takes us a couple of days.
1: Mm-hmm. It does. Sounds like it's going to be cooler this week, at least noticeably cooler. You talk
3: Especially
1: about a cold
3: tomorrow.
1: Front coming through.
3: Yeah, you know, 73. So for, you know, National Night Out, it might probably wear a sweatshirt or something because it will be maybe just a tad bit cooler than what we're used to.
1: Yeah.
3: You know how it is. We get these warm days and all of a sudden it cools down. It feels cold out there now. So you put that sweatshirt on.
1: Yeah. Yeah. Well, as long as the rain stays away, which I think it will tomorrow night, that'll be a good thing.
3: And we got our chance tonight, so yeah.
1: Yeah, a chance. Yeah. So you're saying there's a chance.
3: There is a chance, yeah.
1: We've got a busy week of shows here on What's Up on KWAT. Can you hand me that calendar, Randy, in front of you? I didn't bring mine in here.
3: This one I just printed up today after you made that change.
1: Perfect,
3: from
1: that
3: in-studio guest coming up here next week.
1: Wednesday, we're going to have a couple of folks in from Fort Sisseton State Park to talk about their upcoming farm-to-table fundraiser that they have at the fort on August 15th. They are raising money in hopes of eventually building a new visitor's center at Fort Sisseton State Park. So we'll talk with those guests on Wednesday morning. We've also got the Beacon Center on the schedule for Wednesday. Thursday is our Vets Corner segment. On Friday, we'll have guests in from the Watertown Police Department, school resource officers and such, talking about some of the work and the things that they do. And that change that that Randy mentioned, we bumped Perry Hahn up to August 12th, Wednesday, August 12th, in studio, because he's going to be back in his hometown of Watertown, making a visit here. So we'll see big, tall Perry Hahn, former post player for the Arrows basketball team, will be in studio on Wednesday, August 12th.
3: Wonderful to meet him.
1: Yeah. It'll be your first time, I think, right?
3: Yeah.
1: Major League Baseball trade deadline is today at 5 p.m. I read where the Twins, who are off today, the team is kind of like having a group outing and they're going to a theater to watch like a movie premiere or something. And Ryan Jeffers said, we're all going to have our cell phones with us with the ring volume turned way up in case we get a call from our agent or manager Derek Shelton saying, you've been traded. Could happen. We'll see.
3: I wanted to go see Spider-Man or something.
1: I think it was Odyssey.
3: Oh, okay.
1: I think it was Odyssey that they were going to see in KC. So, yeah. So there may be some Twins news that we'll talk about on the sports tomorrow, maybe on the show tomorrow when we have open phone time. If there's anybody really good out there to sign or trade for, probably the Dodgers will get them because that's how they roll. They get all the good players.
3: Yeah, yeah.
1: Tarek Skubal to the Dodgers.
3: Yeah, yeah. Isn't that?
1: Boy, they
3: much
1: really,
3: needed, wasn't
1: they
3: it?
1: Really needed him,
3: yeah,
1: didn't they,
3: really
1: Randy?
3: Yeah, they sure did.
1: All right. Thanks to our guests from Watertown PD and the Cottington County Sheriff's Office and the Watertown School District for coming in and visiting with us this morning. Have a great and safe Monday. We'll get together again tomorrow morning at 8:15 on

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1: KWAT provides What's Up for controversial and entertaining issues of area importance, and to offer a reasonable opportunity for the presentation of contrasting viewpoints. 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
3: From ABC News, I'm Sherry Preston. In what's become a familiar pattern, President Trump threatening, then backing off on plans to bomb Iran even further. All of that happening overnight. Here's ABC News Chief White House Correspondent Mary Bruce.
4: The president calling off those planned strikes, saying the outline of a deal has been agreed to that would include the immediate, complete, and total opening of the Hormuz Strait. But the Iranians firing back, saying they're close to reaching a deal with Oman over the strait, and these talks don't concern anyone else, saying the critical shipping lane will in no way return to the way it was before the war.
3: Oil prices dipping back down. A vote on Todd Blanche's attorney general confirmation now expected this week after Blanche signed an order saying the president's $1.8 anti-victimization fund would be scrapped.
5: Blanche released written statements saying the fund is rescinded and shall, quote, have no force or effect. And in a second statement, Blanche affirmed that another provision of Trump's settlement with the IRS, that he has immunity from audits for any past tax returns, will apply only to Trump, his sons, and the Trump organization.
3: ABC's Jonathan Carl. The Justice Department dropping vandalism charges against former Olympic canoer David Hearn over the Lincoln Memorial reflecting pool. U.S. Attorney Jeanine Pirro saying a contractor botched the job, not Hearn. President Trump continues to insist vandals did it. Three people killed, seven wounded at a fast food restaurant mass shooting in Twin Falls, Idaho.
6: An Army state trooper and an armed citizen returning fire as a gunman went on a shooting rampage outside an Idaho In-N-Out restaurant are being hailed as heroes.
3: ABC's Trevor Ault, the gunman later took his own life. The fires burning around Spokane, Washington have destroyed hundreds of structures, many of them homes. People had to flee as the fire moved in. Authorities say it's the worst natural disaster there ever. This is ABC News.
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3: A first-of-its-kind mission to save a space telescope from prematurely tumbling back to Earth is having a tough time up there.
9: This is Jim Ryan. LINC represents the growing industry in satellite rescue. The New York Times reports that one metric ton of space junk falls into Earth's atmosphere each week. There's only one verified case of a person being struck, but a study commissioned by the FAA concluded that by 2035, falling space debris could injure or kill someone every 2 years. Jim Ryan, ABC News.
3: Officials scrambling to safeguard the nation's water supplies from hackers. ABC's Aaron Katursky with more on what appears to be Iran's quiet escalation of the war, especially in Minnesota.
10: The hackers change passwords, leaving the utilities blind, or they disable alarms, allowing wastewater systems to enter unsafe conditions undetected. And this is exactly what intelligence officials feared would happen from the moment the U.S. began its buildup of forces in the Gulf. Now the FBI is urging utilities to disconnect from the internet or revert to manual controls if automated systems are compromised.
3: President Trump blamed Minnesota Governor Tim Walz for water facility hackings in Minnesota. That was a quick strike. Flight attendants for WestJet, Canada's second largest airline, walked off the job over the weekend, leading to hundreds of canceled flights.

0: flights and thousands of stranded passengers. Well, this morning, not long ago, the airline and the union said they had reached a deal subject to ratification. I'm Sherry Preston, ABC News.
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0: Here's your forecast from Watertown Radio and GoWatertown.net. Sunshine mixed with clouds at times today, with daytime highs approaching 88. Winds out of the south, 15 to 20 miles an hour. Chance of thunderstorms tonight. Lows level off around 56. Mainly cloudy skies expected. Daytime highs approaching 73. Tomorrow, sunshine mixed with clouds at times. I'm meteorologist Derek Height on Watertown Radio. Right now, 70.
1: The Wheat Quality Council's annual Hard Red Spring Wheat Tour recently took place in North Dakota, giving the wheat industry early indicators on the quantity and quality of the 2026 spring wheat crop. 42 participants traveled 10 routes across North Dakota, stopping in 238 wheat fields, reports Interim Wheat Quality Council Executive Director Sean Finney.
2: The overall predicted yield for this year is 48 bushels per acre, which is one bushel per acre less than our last year's prediction. We didn't see much disease pressure this year, and we did see some drought stresses and some heat stress. But overall, the crop looks fairly good.
1: While it's too early to tell the quality of this year's spring wheat, and conditions can change between now and harvest, Finney says the tour participants view this crop as generally positive. This year's tour did not swing down into South Dakota, states Finney, as in recent years it's been increasingly difficult to find enough wheat fields to assess in northern South Dakota. The growth stages of the North Dakota crop ranged widely, from crops in late boot to fields nearing harvest.
2: This year, a lot of the producers shared that they started planting some wheat, they'd stop the wheat field and move on to planting some corn and then some soybeans and then going back to some wheat.
1: The primary goal of the annual Wheat Quality Council tour is educational, giving millers, bakers, wheat buyers, and others in the industry an early assessment of the coming crop. Finney indicates several of this year's participants were international.
2: We had two employees of different flour milling companies, and Mexico is a great partner of ours. It's the number one leading importer of U.S. wheat, so having some milling companies from Mexico here is fantastic.
1: Reporting for the South Dakota Wheat Commission, I'm Pam Geppert.
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5: Old formulations of 2,4-D, whether it's amine or ester, can volatilize. 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We've tested it next to cotton for years with no issue, which is a big deal considering cotton is perhaps the most sensitive plant in the world to 2,4-D. Whether you're spraying pastures, ditches, or around your farmyard, quit using the old formulations of 2,4-D, because with every off-target issue that occurs, it gives farmers a bad name, not to mention causing damage. Freelex or Enlist One, which is basically Freelex plus another drift retardant, is absolutely the way to go. I'm Darren Hefty.

0: I'm Michelle Rook for 950 KWAT Radio. Colton, South Dakota Farmer and South Dakota Soybean Research and Promotion Council Director Jeff Thompson hosted a trade team from South Korea at his farm over the weekend. We talked about why it's so important for him to continue to do these types of trade missions.
1: Just want to build relations and, you know, treat them like our neighbors, you know, is what we need to do to keep these long-term markets viable.
2: So where is this particular team from?
1: This group is from South Korea. The whole group is from South Korea.
2: And who do they represent?
1: Feed mills, import buyers, so it's major users and importers of soybean and soybean meal.
2: And in fact, these folks you guys saw in South Korea when you went over there here recently, right?
1: Yeah, I wasn't in on that trip, but yeah, it sounds like they met some of these people before. So it's just continue that relationship.
2: So what are you showing them while they're here?
1: Showing them everything, from machinery, the yard,

0: get them out in the fields. A lot of them, it's their first time to the United States and first time in a field of soybeans, you know, so it's a learning experience. Yeah, they know what soybeans will do and how to feed them, but, you know, they haven't seen the actual crop and how we raise them.
1: What were the main questions that they had for you about how you produce soybeans?
0: It's everything, you know. It's amazing the questions that they had. A lot of questions, you know, from, you know, your crop, a lot of what, like the cropping rotation, you know, took a while to get that through. You know, we usually do a 50-50 rotation on the crop, and they thought, you know, it was stagnant one year in between and stuff, but talked about that, the sustainability factor that U.S. soy has, farming practices. Took them to the elevator, showed them the process of, you know, when the beans come in on the truck to loading out on the trains.
1: So what are you telling them about the quality of U.S. soybeans, and especially South Dakota soybeans, on the essential amino acid profile and whatnot?
0: Yeah, I told them, you know, telling them to really, you have to look at that essential amino acid profile, because that's what really drives the feed value in the beans that you're buying, and that's where our beans shine.
1: Right, in comparison to South America,
0: yeah,
1: right?
0: Yeah, our beans are rate better on amino acids than South America. The protein level might be a touch higher, but the amino acid and the whole package, we come ahead.
1: Price is still important, though, isn't it?
0: Yeah, price is still important, just like anything nowadays.
1: We have a sustainability seal, but what are you telling them about what you do personally on your farm to grow a more sustainable soybean crop?
0: Well, I told them, you know, I'm fortunate I'm nearby a large dairy, so I'm able to utilize dairy manure on my corn crops, and there's enough carryover from the corn manure to raise the bean crop, so I don't use any commercial fertilizer in the majority of my acres, which is a big thing on your sustainability score.
1: Yeah. You also talked about some of their concerns with the crop here in the northwestern corn belt, didn't you?
0: Yeah, and they always wonder what's your yield going to be, and, you know, it's first of August, you know, it could be real good or it could be mediocre, and we're kind of in that stage now where things are looking okay. They've been better, but they got a ways to go.
1: Yeah, how is your crop looking?
0: Not bad, you know, it's surprisingly better, hanging in there better than you would expect for the rain that we've gotten.
1: Do you think that you had some stress here from the heat on the crop at all, or do soybeans just handle it well enough?
0: Yeah, we were looking, and, you know, some of the nodes, there'd be a couple of nice pods, but then on that same node, there'd be some pods that, you know, obviously were aborted, you know, just a dried up little thing. So, you know, you took a yield hit there. They're blooming a little bit yet, but not a lot. You know, we need a good shot of rain and some favorable, got to keep the high temps away.
1: We did get some rains in some areas of the northwestern corn belt, but there are concerns up in this area, aren't there?
0: Yeah, I got about an inch a week ago, which really helped us out, but that goes bye-bye pretty fast too.
1: And farther north, I think North Dakota is having some bigger problems, aren't they?
0: Yeah, some of those areas, they've had too much rain, so it's one extreme to the next again this year.
1: So what do you tell them when they ask you if you're going to have a crop for them to buy?
0: We'll have a crop for you. it'll be a good yield, and there's different parts of the country that are doing well, quite well. You look at the markets, it seems like, but we'll have a crop for them.
1: The stage of development of the crop right now, this is pretty key time for soybeans. Talk about why.
0: Yeah, the pods are filling, so we need the moisture, we need the moderate temperatures, you know, so those pods can fill out and be big beans, you know. We've had before where, yeah, the bean count might be there, but they're small beans, you know. We want a larger, heavier bean, get that test weight up there, and keep them blooming in setting pods, yeah.
1: How many trade teams have you hosted at your farm?
0: I bet it's been 10 or so over the years. It seems like every year I probably do, you know, two at least. This is the first time I've had a Korean trade team through. So this group came through United Soybean Export Council, brought this group through. Some other groups sometimes, you know, they might be sponsored through AGP or other entities, and you know, we go a lot on trade teams ourselves. You know, we were just in Thailand and Cambodia, you know, the last few months.
1: You said this group actually came from the Pacific Northwest?
0: Yeah, they flew into Seattle and they toured AGP's newly expanded soybean meal export facility out there, and which is great. And from there, they came here, spending a couple days, and they leave tomorrow. They have some meetings at our office tomorrow, and then they leave for Chicago, and they'll be attending Soy Connects. And I'll also be flying out to Chicago to attend that. And this is a big international soybean buyers conference where they can have a kind of a meet and greet, speed dating type of thing, where they can touch base with a lot of different shippers and exporters and elevators and customers from around the world, and sell our soybeans.
1: They asked you about the processing industry expanding here, but exports are still really important, aren't they?
0: Yeah, exports are important, especially, you know, we're expanding our crush capacity, but we need to get rid of the meal, so we need to develop these markets that will consume the meal. Maybe they won't buy as much whole beans, but hopefully they'll buy the meal instead.
1: South Korea, what do they buy primarily? How big of a customer are they?
0: I think they're number 10, so they're up there a ways. So they're an important customer. They buy both meal and whole soybeans. They have some of their own crush plants. They do raise some domestic soybeans, but most of them go to the food grade side of that industry.
1: But they do feed a lot of poultry.
0: Poultry and swine, yeah.
2: Thanks so much, Jeff. That's Jeff Thompson, Colton, South Dakota farmer. For 950 KWAT Radio, I'm Michelle Rook.
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0: Well, we're not going downtown. We're going to go across over on the highway to Eggworks here at Watertown. Lori, how are we doing on a Monday?
1: Well, doing pretty good. We have a little bit of a mixed market this morning, so we're going to get started here. Right now, our corn is actually up a penny on the board. We're at 378. Soybeans right now is actually down 2 at 1118. The oats bid is at 270. Spring wheat is actually down 2 at 622. And the winter wheat is up 1 at 588.
0: On a Monday, they can give you a phone call and do some business.
1: They sure can. They can reach us at 605-886-3039.
0: All right. Try to get through the Monday best you can. We'll call again tomorrow.
1: That sounds great.
0: Thank you, Lori. Again, Lori, she is with Eggworks right here in Watertown.
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1: We just learned that the month of July was the driest ever on record in the UK. They dealt with some pretty prolonged heat waves during that month. Numerous governments across Central and Eastern Europe are also taking steps to avert an energy crisis, as record low water levels on the Danube River have forced power plants to the brink of shutting down. There's no significant rainfall in the forecast, and the heat there has also been oppressive, with daytime highs topping 100 degrees. Construction sites nationwide have been quiet places this summer. Seems we're just not building as much as we used to.
2: The monthly construction spending report lags by a month, so the latest figures reflect construction activity in June. Residential and private construction both fell that month, while non-residential building picked up about 0.1%. The Census Bureau says construction spending hit a plateau in mid-2024 and has been trending downward ever since.
1: ABC's Jim Ryan. One place where construction happened shoddily, apparently, the reflecting pool in Washington.
3: This really was a stunning reversal by the Justice Department, dropping these vandalism charges against the former Olympic rower David Hearn. U.S. Attorney Jeanine Pirro saying that Interior Department documents showed the contractor's botched job caused the damage, not Hearn. But the president is continuing to insist it was vandals that ruined his beautification project.
1: That's ABC's Chief Washington correspondent at the White House, Mary Bruce. I'm Sherry Preston, ABC News.
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5: 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Funeral service on Tuesday for 95-year-old Arlen Red Lacombe of Ortonville, 11 o'clock at First English Lutheran Church, Ortonville. Mundweiler and Larson Funeral Home in charge of these arrangements for Arlen Red Lacombe. Funeral service for Harlan Eichholt, age 64 of Watertown, will be Wednesday, 10:30 at Lutheran Church of Our Redeemer, Watertown. White and Comis in charge of these arrangements for Harlan Eichholt. Funeral service on Wednesday for Beverly Peckinpah, age 85 of Bryant. That will be at 11 o'clock on Wednesday at the Hayti Lutheran Church in Hayti. Crawford Ostis in charge of these arrangements for Beverly Peckinpah. Funeral service on Thursday for Leona Polyak, 85 of Hazel, 1 p.m. at the Bethlehem Lutheran Church, Vienna. Crawford Ostis in charge of these arrangements for Leona Polyak. Funeral mass will be held on Friday for Donald Don Fisher, 77 of Watertown. That will be 10:30 at the Holy Rosary Catholic Church, Kranzberg. White and Comis in charge of these arrangements for Donald Don Fisher. No services will be held at this time for Paul Richard, age 64 of Watertown. Those services will be at the Crawford Ostis Funeral Chapel. That is funeral announcements on 950 KWAT.
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7: 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I am Pastor Paul Krause. Is Jesus the way to heaven? And is he coming back to take us to be with him? Listen to Jesus' words in John 14. Let not your heart be troubled. You believe in God, believe also in me. In my Father's house are many mansions. If it were not so, I would have told you. I go to prepare a place for you. And if I go and prepare a place for you, I will come again and receive you to myself, that where I am, there you may be also. And where I go, you know, and the way you know. Thomas said to him, Lord, we do not know where you are going, and how can we know the way? Jesus said to him, I am the way, the truth, and the life. No one comes to the Father except through me. Thanks for listening. Call us with any comments or questions at 886-2976.

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5: Here's your forecast from Watertown Radio and GoWatertown.net. Sunshine mixed with clouds at times today, with daytime highs approaching 88. Winds out of the south, 15 to 20 miles an hour. Chance of thunderstorms tonight. Lows level off around 56. Mainly cloudy skies expected. Daytime highs approaching 73. Tomorrow, sunshine mixed with clouds at times. I'm meteorologist Derek Kite on Watertown Radio. Right now, it's 74 degrees.
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5: 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Folks could walk on it and see if their shoes needed to be shined. But after making a prototype, Rain got playful. He began stretching his legs out to touch the different dots. 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
9: Here's your forecast from Watertown Radio and GoWatertown.net. Partly cloudy today with a slight chance for storms. Highs around 88. South winds 15 to 20 miles an hour. Mainly cloudy skies tonight. Chance of thunderstorms. Lows around 56. A mix of clouds and sun tomorrow. High temperatures reach up to 73. I'm meteorologist Derek Kite on Watertown Radio. Currently, it's 79 degrees.
10: I'm Dan Loney with Your Money Now. J.P. Morgan will invest $750 billion through the year 2035 as part of a move to support home ownership in the U.S. It will do so by providing financing for 1 million affordable housing units and help 500,000 people buy homes as part of its American Dream initiative. This move should increase the level of its mortgage lending by over 40%. California's billionaire tax has been endorsed by the state's Democratic Party 3 months before a vote on the bill takes place. That bill would see the 200 or so billionaires in the state of California pay a one-time 5% levy. Wall Street is gaining ground as the White House is once again trying diplomacy with Iran instead of warfare. The Dow Industrial Average is up more than 500 points. The NASDAQ is up more than 450. Oil prices right now are moving lower on the same news with Iran. West Texas crude is down 6% at $79 a barrel. That's your money now.
11: That'll be $84.52.
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0: There's Dionne Warwick, and there's Walk On By, a 950 KWAT. Some people walk a little faster. Some people walk a little slower. I'm kind of on that slower end of things. You know, my wife and I go out for a walk. She always walks a little faster than I do, but I try my best to keep up with her. Like I said, I try my best to keep up with her.
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4: The checkoff is put to good use. Hello, everyone. I'm Tom Stever with the South Dakota Soybean Network, brought to you by South Dakota soybean farmers and their checkoff. Mitchell's South Dakota farmer Doug Schoenfelder had to be talked into participating in the South Dakota Soybean See for Yourself tour to the Pacific Northwest. Schoenfelder says his son, a South Dakota Soybean Association board member, was right that Doug would have a great experience learning from the tour.
5: What actually all goes into the exports is unbelievable. I never realized what all it concerned.
4: What are you taking away from this tour that you didn't know before?
5: Well, that our checkoff dollars aren't just being taken and wasted. That they do a lot for the exports and foreign markets. What it takes to get something from our farm in South Dakota onto a boat going over to China is just unreal. All the logistics and stuff that takes to make it happen.
4: Kingsbury County farmer Steve Carlson was also impressed by what he saw, as well as pleased to have met for the first time 11 other South Dakota farmers who were sharing the same experience.
6: It's been fun to be around a group of like-minded farmers. Guys that kind of come from the same background I do, have the same experiences, are interested in where our soybeans go after they leave the elevator as I am.
4: John Schubeck farms at Centerville and is also a State House of Representatives lawmaker. He came on the tour to learn more about how soybeans are exported. His eyes were opened by the brief period between soybean processing and arrival at a foreign destination.
7: It takes 22 days to get from Washington, the first port we stopped at, to the Philippines. So within about a month, you could have your soybeans in the Philippines, which is fascinating.
4: After a lifetime of farming dry land, Robert Geary of Elk Point, South Dakota, was wide-eyed, having piloted a 115-foot, 8,000-horsepower tractor tugboat.
8: I've never been even on a fishing boat, and this thing is just amazing what it'll do. Pushing the tugs and putting out fires on ships. My impression of it has just changed because of the size of it. I mean, it's humongous. I mean, it's just unreal.
4: There's more conversation from the See for Yourself tour on the Soybean Pod, brought to you by South Dakota soybean farmers and their checkoff. I'm Tom Stever.

0: Taylor Dane on 950 KWAT. In just a moment, we'll find out what's happening with your money, and we'll find out what's happening with ABC News and Mike Tanner News coming up here in the noon hour.
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5: I'm Dan Loney with Your Money Now. Wall Street is surging forward on an easing of tensions between Iran and the U.S. today. Oil prices are moving lower as well. The Dow Industrial Average is up right around 500 points, as is the NASDAQ. West Texas crude is down around 6% at $79 a barrel. Wayfair is adding to its growing bricks and mortar footprint. The furniture retailer, known for its online presence, is going to open a 95,000 square foot location in the Pittsburgh area. The store is expected to open in 2027. It already has stores now in Atlanta, Columbus, Ohio, and near Chicago, with five other stores upcoming. Gasoline prices are holding steady at the moment. AAA says that the average for a gallon of regular unleaded is $4.09 today. Well, that's down about 2 cents in the last week. Diesel prices, though, continue to push higher, up to $5.36 a gallon, and that is up 7 cents in the last week. And that is Your Money Now.
6: That'll be $84.52.
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1: The Zac Brown Band gave fans more than just a show at Boston's Fenway Park last night. The Grammy-winning country group surprised attendees with a free cruise vacation giveaway. 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
3: Good afternoon from the KWAT newsroom. I'm Mike Tanner. Here's a look at what's happening. It's been nearly 3 months since a trailer and 9 South Dakota Department of Public Safety motorcycles were stolen from Watertown. The crime occurred back on May 13th. Police previously released a still photo of a black Dodge crew cab pickup towing the stolen trailer and motorcycles westbound out of Watertown. Police Captain Steve Rehorst says despite a lot of publicity on this case, it remains unsolved.
4: You know, we did find that it was heading west, you know, out of town on 212 there, and if they were in town here, I'd certainly hope we would be able to find them, but we've got the information out there. We do have a statewide information sharing system, and it's been pushed out kind of, you know, all over the region. And unfortunately, in this case, we have not got any new leads, but we're constantly still working on it, like I said.
3: The motorcycles were used for training classes for beginning drivers. A reward is being offered for information that leads to the arrest and conviction of the suspect. Tips can be relayed to the Watertown Police Department. Some Watertown school children will start the new academic year this month by receiving a free book.
5: There's a local author, Julianne Endress, and she wrote a book called Little Bug Earns Her Spots, and the proceeds are going to the Children's Miracle Network. And we had an anonymous donor provide a copy of this for all first graders in the district. So when our students come back, our first graders are going to get a copy of this children's book, Little Bug Earns Her Spot. And we're working on a book signing, trying to get the details of that figured out for when school comes back.
3: That is Superintendent Dr. Jeff Danielson, who I spoke with earlier today. The first day of school in Watertown is August 25th. A Pure man is dead after a rollover crash in North Dakota's Bowman County last night. The Highway Patrol says just before 7 p.m., the 19-year-old man was traveling south near the town of Rame when he went off the road and overcorrected, causing his Toyota Tacoma pickup to roll. The man suffered fatal injuries in that crash, no name released yet. A pedestrian was killed after being hit by a semi-truck on Saturday morning near White River. A southbound semi on U.S. Highway 83 struck the female pedestrian, who was pronounced dead at the scene. Rosebud Sioux Tribal Police are investigating. And a 46-year-old North Dakota man has died in a single-vehicle crash about 20 miles northwest of Gwinner. The Highway Patrol says the man was eastbound on a road Saturday night, and while crossing a bridge, his vehicle veered into and struck a concrete bridge rail. The 46-year-old Lisbon man was alone in the vehicle and was killed. Black Hills' Harley Davidson is getting ready for the Sturgis Motorcycle Rally with a pre-rally rollout. The dealership is making sure it has peak selection on hand for the big rally this coming weekend. For locals and regulars, the pre-rally weekend has been an ideal opportunity to beat the incoming traffic. The Sturgis Rally starts on Friday and ends on August 16th. And with the Sturgis Rally starting late this week, it's likely that you'll be hearing about some motorcycle-related accidents in the days to come. That was the case on Saturday when a North Dakota man was injured after crashing his bike in Brookings County. First responders were dispatched to mile marker 138 on Interstate 29 on a report of a motorcycle accident. They arrived to find the cycle had left the roadway, went into the ditch, and crashed. The driver, 55-year-old John Dahlstead of Emerado, North Dakota, was taken to the Brookings Hospital with unknown injuries. The U.S. Forest Service has been using helicopters to battle the Bigley Fire in Pennington County. The sheriff's office announced a public safety notice for the fire on Sunday, which has burned roughly 13 acres near Johnson Siding. Containment was at 50%, and firefighters are planning to remain on site for mop-up operations until full containment is reached. The helicopters were scooping up water from Sheridan Lake. Residents have been urged to stay out of Lake Mitchell due to a blue-green algae bloom. Mitchell Parks Recreation and Forestry says lab results show dangerous levels of the blue-green algae, which can put people at risk of nausea, vomiting, diarrhea, and skin rashes. Director Kevin Nelson says the city is just following protocols after getting the results from a third-party lab. Mitchell Mayor Jordan Hansen says he hopes the issue does not impact plans to pump the water out of Lake Mitchell to remove sludge from the bottom later this year. And a lawsuit from a group of Crooks area landowners just outside Sioux Falls related to a new Smithfield pork processing plant was scheduled for a court hearing today in Minnehaha County. The lawsuit questions the transparency of the city teaming up with the Development Foundation and Smithfield officials to build a new pork processing plant in the Foundation Park in northwestern Sioux Falls. Foundation Park is owned by the Sioux Falls Development Foundation. A group of about 21 landowners in the Crooks area filed a lawsuit challenging the conditional use permit process that was used by the city of Sioux Falls. Since the Sioux Falls Development Foundation, which is not a city organization, bought property from homeowners near the new planned Smithfield development, several other nearby landowners claim they too should have received a similar opportunity. Get news anytime online. You can find us at gowatertown.net. From the newsroom, I'm Mike Tanner.

0: Here's your forecast from Watertown Radio and GoWatertown.net. Slight chance of thunderstorms this afternoon. Otherwise, sunshine mixed with clouds at times. Highs level off around 88. Winds out of the south, 15 to 20 miles per hour. Chance of thunderstorms tonight. Lows dip down to about 56, mainly cloudy skies. I'm meteorologist Mandy Thaluber on Watertown Radio. Right now, 81.
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0: Time for the funeral announcements on 950 KWAT. Funeral service on Tuesday for 95-year-old Arlen Red Lacombe of Ortonville, 11 o'clock at First English Lutheran Church, Ortonville. Mundweiler and Larson Funeral Home in charge of these arrangements for Arlen Red Lacombe. Funeral service for Harlan Eichholt, age 64 of Watertown, will be Wednesday, 10:30 at Lutheran Church of Our Redeemer, Watertown. White and Comis in charge of these arrangements for Harlan Eichholt. Funeral service on Wednesday for Beverly Peckinpah, age 85 of Bryan. That will be at 11 o'clock on Wednesday at the Haytie Lutheran Church in Haytie. Crawford Ostis in charge of these arrangements for Beverly Peckinpah. Funeral service on Thursday for Leona Polyak, 85 of Hazel, 1 p.m. at the Bethlehem Lutheran Church, Vienna. Crawford Ostis in charge of these arrangements for Leona Polyak. Funeral mass will be held on Friday for Donald Don Fisher, 77 of Watertown. That will be 10:30 at the Holy Rosary Catholic Church, Kranzberg. White and Comis in charge of these arrangements for Donald Don Fisher. No services will be held at this time for Paul Richard, age 64 of Watertown. Those services will be at the Crawford Ostis Funeral Chapel. That is funeral announcements on 950 KWAT.
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0: 950 KWAT. People Bryson, Regina Bell. It's a whole new world. Well, coming up September. Got an email on this one today. The next AARP Smart Driver Refresher Class for seniors. 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And completion of this class may, again, that's the big word, may reduce your insurance premiums in some cases. So register for the class or inquire. Get a hold of Nick Kranz, 886-7799. That's 886-7799. Let them know you want to be a part of the Smart Driver class September 2nd.
1: Soybeans and corn are higher, cattle are lower, hogs are mixed. I'm John Perkins with a Brownfield Market Update. Plant your potential and harvest your reality with Stein. 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Stein has yield. Soybeans are up today on a short covering and technical buying, rallying after kind of a weak start to the session. Parts of the region did get rain over the weekend, and forecasts for early August mostly look favorable. Still, after the first week of this month or so, there is the potential for a heat ridge to develop in some key U.S. growing areas. China and unknown destinations both bought U.S. soybeans ahead of the open. Third business day in a row with an announced sale of U.S. soybeans, over a million tons, most of that to China. September beans are up 5 1/4 at 11.76. November 6 1/4 higher at 11.93 3/4. December bean meal's up $1.40 at $3.16.30, and September soybean oil's 161 points higher at $68.87. Corn today is higher on short covering and technical buying as it monitors development weather ahead of the USDA's weekly crop progress and condition report. That's out at 4 Eastern, 3 Central. Ahead of that, though, we'll get the June corn for ethanol and crush numbers at 3 Eastern, 2 Central. Corn, along with the rest of the grains and oil seeds, does look oversold after last week's drop. September Chicago's 8 higher at 4.48 3/4. September Kansas City's up 7 3/4 at 4.71 3/4. And wheat's higher on short covering and technical buying as it watches U.S. winter and spring wheat harvest activity along with global weather. Export demand does remain slow despite the shipping issues in the Black Sea region. September Chicago's 14 higher at 6.53 1/4. Out of the weekly crop numbers, December cotton's up 88 points at 82.67, and September rice is 21 cents higher at 14.17. Live and feeder cattle have turned fully lower, with feeder down on this higher move in corn. Direct cash cattle markets are quiet, pretty typical for a Monday. This week's show list does look mixed, smaller in Texas and Kansas, larger in Nebraska and Colorado. Few bids are reportedly on the table already at 233 live in Kansas, which is just a sign of how short-bought packers are after last.

0: for live reports from the Clark County 4-H Achievement Days. 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
1: The Wheat Quality Council's annual Hard Red Spring Wheat Tour recently took place in North Dakota, giving the wheat industry early indicators on the quantity and quality of the 2026 spring wheat crop. 42 participants traveled 10 routes across North Dakota, stopping in 238 wheat fields, reports Interim Wheat Quality Council Executive Director Sean Finney.
2: The overall predicted yield for this year is 48 bushels per acre, which is 1 bushel per acre less than our last year's prediction. We didn't see much disease pressure this year, and we did see some drought stresses and some heat stress. But overall, the crop looks fairly good.
1: While it's too early to tell the quality of this year's spring wheat, and conditions can change between now and harvest, Finney says the tour participants view this crop as generally positive. This year's tour did not swing down into South Dakota, states Finney, as in recent years it's been increasingly difficult to find enough wheat fields to assess in northern South Dakota. The growth stages of the North Dakota crop ranged widely, from crops in late boot to fields nearing harvest.
2: This year, a lot of the producers shared that they started planting some wheat. They'd stop the wheat field and move on to planting some corn and then some soybeans and then going back to some wheat.
1: The primary goal of the annual Wheat Quality Council tour is educational, giving millers, bakers, wheat buyers, and others in the industry an early assessment of the coming crop. Finney indicates several of this year's participants were international.
2: We had two employees of different flour milling companies, and Mexico is a great partner of ours. It's the number one leading importer of U.S. wheat, so having some milling companies from Mexico here is fantastic.
1: Reporting for the South Dakota Wheat Commission, I'm Pam Geppert.
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4: Welcome to Corn Comments. I'm Danita Murray, Executive Director at South Dakota Corn. We are brought to you by the South Dakota Corn Utilization Council, the volunteer group of farmers who promote corn marketing in this state, the U.S., and around the globe. Recently, the FTC announced a fertilizer investigation looking at anti-competitive practices and market concentration. It is important for the agency to receive information about the fertilizer supply chain over the past decades. The FTC's practice is to protect the identity of any witness who credibly fears retaliation from a party involved in an investigation. During the investigation, the FTC will normally not disclose the identities of a witness to the target of the investigation or to any member of the public. That same information is exempt also from mandatory disclosure under FOIA. The FTC's Complaint Center is at their website at ftc.gov.
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0: Our next Vets Corner will be August 6th at 8:30 during What's Up on KWAT. We'll have information that's important to our area veterans and their families. So join us for Vets Corner on August 6th on KWAT. 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
4: Here's your forecast from Watertown Radio and GoWatertown.net. Slight chance of rain showers this afternoon. Otherwise, sunshine mixed with clouds at times. Daytime highs approaching 88. Winds out of the south, 15 to 20 miles per hour. Mainly cloudy skies expected. Tonight, thunderstorms likely. Lows dip down to about 56. I'm meteorologist Mandy Faluber on Watertown Radio. Right now, it's 81 degrees.
5: I'm Dan Loney with Your Money Now. Mixed results for hotel giant Marriott last quarter. Earnings per share posted a beat at $3.19, but revenue came in shy of projections at $7.07 billion. And revenue per room has shown only 1.7% average growth over the last 2 years, which is also below estimates. Future growth over the next 12 months is still expected to be below estimates. Marriott shares are down over 6% today. Shares of IMAX are up better than 5%. The entertainment tech company hit an all-time high on Monday and have the Odyssey in part to thank of it recently. CEO Rich Gelfond said that the film is tracking almost double what Oppenheimer did in 2023. It's brought in $221 million in global box office receipts on its screens from the film, about a quarter of the total tally. Wall Street continues to push higher. The Dow Industrial Average up more than 600 points. The NASDAQ up more than 550. And that is Your Money Now.
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1: If I were to ask you what makes for a good night's sleep, you'd probably say a dark, quiet room, not too many things on your mind. But every night when you go to get some Z's, how often do you really think about the temperature in your bedroom? Temperature may be one of the most underappreciated factors in sleep. That's according to the Senior Vice President of Research and Scientific Affairs at the National Sleep Foundation. We often hear about lights and screens and stress, but even modest changes in temperature and airflow can influence both how quickly you fall asleep and how deeply you stay asleep. Most experts will recommend a room temperature of 60 to 67 degrees Fahrenheit. You might also experiment with your sheets and what you actually wear to bed. Play around a bit and see what improves your sleep. You might be delightfully surprised. I'm Dr. Sanjay Gupta, helping you live a better life.
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That is a Gordon Lightfoot, Sundown, a 950 KWAT. We are coming up on an Ag Hour with Michelle Rook here in our 2 o'clock hour, full hour of AgriTalk here. We've got 4-H Achievement Day reports coming up here this week. Coddington, Clark is some of the counties we'll be covering this week. Be listening in for those. Want to mention no Twins baseball tonight. Again, they have the off day. They'll start a 3-game series with Kansas City tomorrow, so we'll have those games. So tonight will be a night of 3 hours worth of the great one. Mark Levin.

0: Ken, and we'll get started with his program right after the rosary in the 6 o'clock hour. Right now, we find out what's happening with a brownfield market report.
1: Soybeans and corn were higher Monday. Cattle finished lower and hogs closed mixed. John Perkins with a brownfield market update. Speed wins. That's why Stein is focused on delivering higher yielding genetics faster than the competition, and why they release more new Enlist E3 lines than any other company. Stein has yield. Soybeans are up on short covering and technical buying. Parts of the region got rain over the weekend, and forecasts for early August mostly look favorable. China and unknown destinations both bought new crop U.S. beans ahead of the open. September beans.
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0: Join us this Wednesday as we celebrate 4-H Achievement Days in Coddington County. 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

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No matter where you are, no matter how far, just call my name. I'll be there in a hurry.

0: U.S. attorney investigating.
1: I was disappointed with Jeanine Pirro, really disappointed with Jeanine Pirro. She folded like an umbrella.
0: Hundreds of homes are reported burned to the ground, say fire officials in Spokane, Washington. Little or no containment on the wildfires. ABC's Alex Stone in Spokane.
2: More than 7,000 acres burning. Home after home burned to the ground. Residents and their family members are coming back to find what's left.
0: No known deaths, say fire officials. Two deaths have been reported in the parasitic stomach bug outbreak in Michigan, says the State Department. Cases in the state have topped 11,000. Two Republican senators who delayed the Todd Blanch nomination for attorney general say they're now satisfied that Blanch has met their demands by releasing written statements on killing a proposed political compensation fund and also an issue about immunity from IRS audits for the Trump family and others. Judiciary Committee vote is expected tomorrow. You're listening to ABC News.
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0: Calling for his ex-son-in-law, Ohio Republican Congressman Max Miller, to leave Congress over abuse allegations, Ohio's senior senator and fellow Republican Bernie Moreno. ABC's Jay O'Brien.
5: In a February police report obtained by ABC News, Moreno told authorities her daughter came back from staying with Miller and had a fractured collarbone and what appeared to be a handprint bruise on her shoulder. Moreno also detailed an alleged pattern of abuse against her.
0: Miller refusing to resign and denying the allegations. Construction can raise a racket, but the overall industry lately has been much quieter, says ABC's Jim Ryan.
6: The monthly construction spending report lags by a month, so the latest figures reflect construction activity in June. Residential and private construction both fell that month, while non-residential building picked up about a tenth of a percent. The Census Bureau says construction spending hit a plateau in mid-2024 and has been trending downward ever since.
0: Microsoft issuing a security warning about hotel Wi-Fi. The company saying Russian hackers are using phony sign-in pages to break into your accounts. ABC's Elizabeth Schulze.
7: Microsoft says you should assume that public and hotel Wi-Fi networks might not be trustworthy. 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And if you are using 365, consider passwordless login options like passkeys or multi-factor authentication.
0: ABC's Elizabeth Schulze. Chuck Sievertson, ABC News.
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10: It's Monday afternoon, August 3rd, and this is AgriTalk. Welcome to AgriTalk. I'm your host, Michelle Rook. Well, grain markets recovered from some early losses, bouncing off of technical support after some new lows for the move in soybeans. Now, the markets were oversold and due for a correction after last week's lower closes. Recent rains seem to be priced into the market with some key areas coming up short. Plus, the market got a good boost from 23 million bushels of soybean export sales, mostly to China, and the ongoing halt to exports from the Black Sea. Now, cattle faded early gains driven by last week's higher weekly closes and firm cash trade late in the week. But then we ran up with some chart resistance and failed. Nearby hogs were lower as well after seasonal tops were forged last week. Details today on AgriTalk. Our guest market analyst, Ben Rand, with Blue Line Futures. Later in the show, Carrie Artek has stock and technical analysis. Jack Scoville with the Price Futures Group has price action perspective right after the news with Hillary Mason, market analyst with Pro Farmer. Good Monday to you, Hillary.
11: Happy Monday, Michelle.
10: I got to get my mouth working. It seems like I can't talk fast on Mondays. My brain isn't quite caught up from the weekend, apparently.
11: I'm not sure my brain ever catches up, so you're good, Michelle.
10: Yeah. So let's talk about this rain coverage that we saw over the weekend. It started like Thursday night into Friday morning. Areas of the Western Corn Belt got some pretty decent rains, and then it kind of continued to move off to the east over the weekend. And what are you seeing in terms of coverage for the rest of the Corn Belt?
11: Yeah. I think we're sitting pretty good, really in most areas. I mean, some of the drier areas have received rain. There were some areas that you know continue to run behind and probably will continue to sit in that area. But yeah, no, definitely seeing some increase in rains in some pretty key areas.
10: Yeah.
11: But there are issues that
10: remain. And it felt like last week we were taking weather premium out of the soybean complex, especially as a result of that, and that kind of continued overnight into this morning, didn't it?
11: Absolutely. Yep. Absolutely.
10: So we had some new fresh for the low moves in the overnight and then kind of bounced back in the soybeans. Talk a little bit about the action today.
11: Yeah, collective strength, and you know a lot of it was driven by you know just a correction in general, and then also too just some continued support from demand evidence from China. USDA reported the largest splash soybean sale to China that we've seen this season. So definitely some support there. Old and new crop soybean futures continue to face solid support at the 40 and 100 day moving averages. Though resistance remains at the 20 and 10-day moving averages, which are backed by the July 24th high. Traders will certainly be tuned into this afternoon's crop progress report and going forward as we've officially entered the key month for soybeans. September soybeans were up 3 cents to 11.73 and 3 quarters. November beans rose 4 and 3 quarters to 11.92 and a quarter. September soy meal rose 50 cents to 3.1540. September soy oil rose 153 points to 68.79 cents.
10: Yeah, nice to see. And I know bean oil, we've been waiting for those SRE decisions from EPA. And I know you looked on Twitter and it looked like one of those was actually granted, 250%, and three were ineligible. But I know there's more in the queue, so we'll keep our eye on that. What about corn futures? We bounced there as well, didn't we?
11: Yeah, kind of a theme today. Bounced from the for-the-move low notched overnight. Again, solid technical support remains at the 40-day moving average. December futures managed to close above the key 220-day moving averages, but we'll need to see follow-through tomorrow. That'll be key. Futures continue to diverge from crude oil, which faced pressure to start the week on reports of diplomatic efforts in the Middle East. Weekly export inspection data released in mid-morning trade showed a notable weekly increase in net inspections, and that certainly offered support. We had September futures up 8.5 cents to 449.5. December corn up 8.5 to 472.5.
10: Yeah, and I think we got a little bit of support from the wheat market once again, maybe a little bit of concern about exports over there. But the fact we were able to bounce here with crude oil lower and recently taking weather premium out was fairly impressive. What about the wheat market?
11: Yep, same old song and dance. Support at the 140-day moving averages allowed soft red futures to rebound after forging a fresh low overnight. Hard red futures held a close above the 20-day moving average after a second straight test of the level. Lingering tensions in the Black Sea continue to offer near-term support, with Ukraine recently targeting Russia's oil supply. In the U.S., concerns remain around the spring wheat crop as hot, dry conditions have crimped yield prospects. Not much rain is likely in the northern plains over the next 10 days, and that'll raise potential for further production curves in some of the driest areas. It's September soft red wheat up 11¾ cents to 651. September hard red wheat rose 9¾ to 717¼. September spring wheat up 5¼ to 695.
10: Yeah, some of this a little technical bounce, obviously, but I don't know. I'm sure this war premium story with the Black Sea exports is not over for sure. Let's talk a little bit about the cattle market or the cotton market, because we actually had a nice week last week and built on it today.
11: Yeah, December futures rebounded after a test of the 10 and 20 day moving averages to forge a fresh for the move high. We did have support, I believe, from strength in equities today, although the contract is enjoying a solid technical posture as the July 13th high, though, of 82.96 cents could prove difficult to overcome in the near term. We did hit a 9-week high close today, so we had December cotton up 78 points to 82.57 cents.
10: All right, and what about the cattle market? Some nice gains early, but we were not able to hold.
11: Yeah, kind of disappointing. Backed off early session highs. Feeders kind of led the charge there. They tested some pretty key resistance and then backed off. Although last week's improvement in cash cattle trade, which was up $2.58 to $233.06, is supportive along with budding wholesale strength. The loss of steam today isn't the most promising sign, though cattle futures have a pretty solid technical support at present, which could curb sellers unless feeders continue to drive the show here. We had August live cattle down 65 to 231.10, October live cattle down 52.5 to 226.72.5, and August feeders down 20 at 347.82.5.
10: Yeah, it just felt like the cattle market, after higher weekly closes last week, might be needed to take just a little break here, you think, Hillary?
11: Yeah, you know, I think there's been a theme lately. You know, things just tend to get overdone really quick on each side, and so you don't get too comfortable with anything, I don't feel like. So
10: yeah, I did not see the comprehensive 5-area weighted average steer price from last week. I know cash trade did get better towards the end of the week, some 233 and 235, so hopefully we can build on that this week. What about the hog market? We had a pretty ugly week towards the end of the week last week, didn't we?
11: Yeah, I was on a conference call this afternoon, and somebody called the hog future or the market a train wreck, which I think is a good description. You know, the CME Lena Hog Index is losing, you know, increasing steam, and that's definitely casting a shadow. Wholesale strength has kind of waned as well. And we've got stiff technical resistance that's going to keep corrective buyers at bay in the near term as traders anticipate increased supplies as we head into fall. So we had August Lena Hogs down 132.5 to 97.52.5.
10: Yeah, and seasonally it looks like we've topped there. We had lighter slaughter last week with the heat, and you could not get the cutout really to respond, and so that was probably another tip-off as well. Thanks, Hillary. We'll talk to you on Friday.
11: Sounds good. See ya.
10: Hillary Mason, market analyst with Pro Farmer. When we come back, our guest analyst today, Ben Rand with Blue Line Futures out of Elwood, Nebraska, will be back on AgriTalk coming up.
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10: Welcome back to AgriTalk. I'm your host, Michelle Rook. Our guest analyst today, Ben Rand with Blue Line Futures out at Elwood, Nebraska. Good to have you in. Ben, thanks for joining us.
23: Thank you. I'm glad to be here.
10: All right, so let's start off talking about the grains. We had lower weekly closes across the complex last week, and I know we were kind of taking weather premium out. Today, we had a bit of a bounce. Was the market just oversold? Did we just hold support that we needed to, or what?
23: It was a few things. We had some technical support down here. I think I'm not real bearish, your corn and beans from here, and we did have some weather premium built in, so we saw that bleed off, and then I think the big news is the flash sales that we saw from China. China, I think, bolstered some confidence that, hey, we have a trade again on the physical here. And that was a great thing to see, to have China come in and purchase the soybeans they did. And I really attribute that, a lot of today's price action to that particular one item that came across the screen. And going forward, we got a great crop in the vast majority of the I states, and Iowa's looks pretty good. There's some pockets that are in bad shape, and Nebraska's corn, east and north Platte looks real good. You get to some of those places like York and Lincoln that have historically been decimated with hail, have stayed pretty clean, and it looks really spectacular. They've had timely rains. They've had a lot of stuff replenished. There's a little pocket down there by west of Lincoln that's in a tough shape, but generally speaking, I think looks pretty favorable. The rain thing, you get west north Platte, and it goes from really favorable to pretty dire in about a 30-minute drive down the interstate, and it continues to get worse as you go towards the Front Range, and we're just facing a whole host of problems out here when it comes to that. But generally speaking, we look across the nation, I think we have reason to have an optimist and outlook on production for a lot of folks, and that's going to be welcomed considering how tight finances are in the ag community, in the ag market, and production ag specifically. So happy to see the bounce today. Would love to see about four more days of sales thrown together like that. Don't know that we'll get it. Would be nice to see, but bolster some confidence that our product is needed worldwide.
10: The interesting part is we had rumors on Friday already of anywhere from 8 to 16 cargoes of soybeans being sold to China, yet it brought us off the lows maybe on Friday, but we still had kind of this somber week just because

0: we were down, what, 66 to 70 cents in soybeans last week. My question now is, you know, why wouldn't China buy? Because they got it on sale. Are we fairly valued now, or are we under Brazil's price? So will
1: we're valued.
0: Come
1: I
0: back
1: say
0: in to get more?
1: Yeah, I wouldn't say we're undervalued. I think, you know, Brazil's got a decent crop ahead of them. But it is, we're back to being competitive, and that's where we need to be, which I think really sets the framework for range-bound trade. We can see some up and some downs here, but I don't foresee any more drastic moves like we've seen at these 60 and 70 cent weeks. I think are probably behind us. It takes some major sales to regain that 70 cents. We'd have to see a lot of demand come in here. And then you're going to see it taper off. I mean, high prices cure high prices and low prices cure low prices. So production-wise, I think we're in a good spot. Demand-wise, we're seeing our trade partners interested in the product, and that is probably the most important thing in this time of year. Obviously August and September are important months for soybeans and, you know, productivity in the U.S. when it comes to rainfall. And so we do have some risk ahead of us yet that we're going to have to navigate. But I think we kind of know what our range limits are here, at least in my eyes. We look at this thing and we found some support, I think, Friday. And I think that's what stopped that momentum. I mean, you look at like the Stoke and the RSI, and we can see that there was a lot of momentum to the downside. And I think hopefully we've curtailed that here, and we're going to see some support moving forward. And you know, a little bit of rain would really help these beans along. And I was glad to hear a lot of people caught it. I just wish we'd see more of it out here, because it is so dry. Man, it's dry.
0: Yeah, there were some key areas that missed out. I know North Dakota really didn't get a lot of rain. Northern Minnesota, and I think Northwest Iowa and Southeastern South Dakota got missed.
1: Yeah, that Northwest Iowa plate, you know, that's always a bean deficit area. And corn deficit area too. They really cannot do without rainfall. But we got to see something come into there. Call it, you know, from Yankton East, that Southeast South Dakota, Northeast Nebraska, Northwest Iowa. Those guys need to have some of the precipitation to finish these crops out. You know,
0: yeah.
1: We got corn and fill here. Beans are really trying to take off, and without the precip, it's just not going to fill the pods like we want.
0: So at least for now, we feel like maybe the market's taken enough weather premium out.
1: I do. I feel that way. And I feel like any demand that we see is going to show us what we saw last night going into the trade this morning. We're going to see something really optimistic, stop maybe the hard sell-off. It's going to be interesting. You catch the range you want, the market's going to react negatively. So it is a weather market, 100%, and the demand is going to support us.
0: So China bought 18 million bushels on the flash sale this morning, and 23 million bushels total with unknown destinations. But they got a lot of work to do, don't they?
1: They got a lot of catch up. Yeah. Largest sale of this crop year, I believe.
0: Yep.
1: I could be off on that.
0: No, you're right.
1: So that's nice to see. But like I said, we need to string a few of these things together to get us back to where we need to be. Brazil does have a crop. It's a big crop. It's not going to be... I don't think it's going to be record-setting from what I read, but we need to stay competitive. And to stay competitive, we saw the price structure that we need to have. And that's where you're going to get those buyers come in and look at U.S. origin stuff. So I'd say we found our support here. I'd like to think that for the beans. The corn thing is another story altogether. There's the tax credits and the ethanol, and there's a bunch that play into that here. That we need to see come to fruition and go through, chew through some of this corn. There's still quite a bit of corn, I think, out there. There's some places that had a lot of corn bagged from last year. So it's going to be interesting to see if we can chew through that going into the upcoming year.
0: Yeah. Exports have been at record pace. Will we pick up any business, do you think, because of either the EU's crop being smaller or the Black Sea not able to export anything right now?
1: So the Black Sea scenario, I think, is one that needs to be addressed. That's something that we have to have in the forefront of our mind, because anything that we've noticed, even since the invasion of Ukraine in 22, these stories, even if they drag on for any length of time, they lose their steam. And the bullishness of that market tends to fade faster than the bearishness of a big crop. So I think if we have another push up based on Black Sea stuff,

0: I think we pay attention to that, and we look at, you know, taking some protection at higher levels. You know, let me flip back over to my corn chart here real quick. I was looking at cattle before we got on. You know, with corn, December 26 corn at 473, September corn 449. You know, we had some recommendations to get rid of physical between 449 and 460. I think that still holds true. I think guys need to look at it. If you're sitting on it in the bin, it's probably time. I mean, August is here. A lot of this corn's maturing fast because of the weather conditions we had. It went in very timely. The crop was planted very well, very efficiently. So it's going to be a time to offload anything, I think, left on the farm. It's time to do it. Time to let it go.
1: Are you fearful about next week's WASD report that we're going to get, like, last August, some sort of a higher yield than everybody expects that could be a bit of a train wreck for the corn market or not?
0: It could be. WASDs always make me nervous because regardless of their accuracy, it's what we're going to trade. And we can go back and forth, and there's all kinds of things that you can discuss about accuracy and responsiveness to surveys and all kinds of aspects to that. But I think the more important thing around the corner is probably the Pro Farmer Tour. I think that's going to give us a really good idea of what's actually out there. I'm anxious to see some of those numbers because those guys put a lot of hard work into trying to put accurate numbers to things. So if there's something I'm looking forward to seeing data off of, it's probably not the WASD, it's Pro Farmer Tour and seeing what numbers they come up with. Because I really think Eastern Nebraska is a pretty good crop. Iowa's a good crop. You got some problems brewing in Northern Indiana, but generally speaking, I think most of those places are pretty good. So my eyes are on the Pro Farmer Tour.
1: Yeah, I think Illinois' crop is going to be below last year from everything I've heard and seen. So it will be interesting. It always is. It always is.
0: It always is. Yep.
1: Yeah, for sure. Do you have a lot of guys that are going to plant winter wheat? Are we at price levels that will interest them?
0: Oh, yeah. Okay. Yeah, absolutely. I mean, you look at some of the stuff in winter wheat country, look at some of the other stuff that we have for availability of crops. Okay, so you don't put the wheat in, you put the corn in.
1: Yeah.
0: Corn inputs are so high that it's hard to justify doing that. You look at the wheat, you got all this failed wheat or failed corn. Yeah, I think there's going to be some big wheat eaters.
1: All right, we'll continue that discussion and talk a little bit about crop insurance renewals for wheat coming up as well. Ben Rand is our guest analyst today here on AgriTalk.
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1: 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September corn up 8.5, 449 and a quarter. Geese up 8.5, 472 and a half. September beans 3 cents higher, 1173 and three quarters. November up 4 3/4, 1192 and a quarter. September meal was up 50 cents, 315.40, with soybean oil up 153 points, 68.79. September SRW wheat 11 3/4 better at 651. HRW up 9 3/4, 717 and a quarter. Spring wheat up 5 1/4 at 695. Beef cotton was up 78 points, 82.57. August live cattle futures 65 higher, 231.10. October down 52 and a half to 226.72 and a half. August feeders down 20 at 347.82 and a half. Sep down 122 and a half, 342 and a half. And August hogs down 132 and a half, 97.52 and a half. For more information, go to Pro Farmer.
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6: 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That'll be held on August 20th there at the back end of the Pro Farmer Crop Tour. Ben Rand is joining us with Blue Line Futures as our guest analyst today. And we kind of were talking a little bit about wheat before the break, but one thing I should have asked you, I'm going to backtrack just a little bit. You mentioned some of the biofuels things that were going on that may have impacted both the corn and the bean oil market last week, and we're talking about these small refinery exemptions that were feared were going to be granted by EPA. And from what I see, one was granted in full, two were granted at 50%, three ineligible. Now that we have this out of the way, can we move on? Can we stabilize, you think?
7: I would really like to hope so, but I don't know how many more are left hanging out. I think that's a great question, kind of like what we had talked about to you a little bit. I'm under the impression there's several more that need to be ruled on. And it has gotten so complicated, it's hard to for a producer to navigate that. How does it affect me? How does it affect my farm? It's a difficult it's very difficult even for a guy that looks at these markets to analyze these things effectively right now, because it feels like it's a moving target. Just like when we feel like we have a handle on it, then something new comes out and we find out that that's not what we had planned on. So but I can tell you, regardless, in my opinion, regardless of what we want to say in America, we like to have this idea that farmers feed the world and the farmers power the world. And these small refinery exceptions are very important to the future of biofuels and the viability of ethanol and soybean oil. So I'm anxious to see how they all pan out. I obviously want them to be favorable. I want us to be profitable on farm. And so I think we need to pay attention to them. But it is a very difficult problem set to navigate and to analyze, because it really does feel like a moving target when you expect something to come out and the 45Z was kicked down the road. What does it mean now? So much of our corn is devoted to energies and ethanol use, and soybean oil too. With all these crushers, crush capacity have come online. I think it's probably the most important aspect of our domestic demand is understanding where these SREs are going to shake out at. And I'm fairly certain that there are 20 plus or more yet that have to be ruled on. And it's, we need really need that to end favorably for our bean producers.
6: Yeah, I read that same thing that you did. And to lump it, or dumb it down, I should say, we got these really robust renewable volume obligations or blending mandates from EPA for 26 and 27. Every time you get an SRE that goes unfavorably, it basically takes some of that, chips away at that blending mandate, doesn't it?
7: It does. And things like finding places that are ineligible or SREs that are ineligible, it's a death by a thousand cuts. We need to find more of them. Where our refiners are blending our renewables into the daily use stuff that I fill up at the pump, and it's reflected at the pump. I filled up my pickup when I got out here to the office last night, and E85 was $1.84 and 88 octane $3.94. So the ethanol side of this, this equation is very, very important for our producers, because I really stand by the statement that the producers, farmers of the North America are powering us. They're getting me to and from work in my pickup with that high ethanol blend stuff. And then the diesel with the bio blend. So I really would keep an eye on where the SREs shake out at, because if there's 20 more to go, we don't need any more of them not passing.
6: Yeah, and actually the SRE compromise that was reached with the petroleum industry is the reason why we had such a scuttlebutt about attaching E15 to the farm bill. So it is not anything that we can discount at this point. Ben, let's also talk a little bit about the wheat market. You said prices are high enough that you're going to see some acres go back into wheat here this fall. That will be good. Is there concerns about fertilizer or anything like that?
7: I would say in a normal year there would have been. There's so much N left out in the field from the failed wheat crop last year that I don't see a lot of N going on until they know that they've got a stand. It'll be a top dressing thing next, once we come out of dormancy next year. I expect us to have quite a few acres planted at this. The problem is when you look at a wheat map in the United States and you look at a drought map or grace data or any sort of, subsoil data, we have some major problems brewing on the water side of things. And I'm not talking small, they are big. We had guys this fall out here in the West that could not plant because they were breaking row units off of planters. It was that hard. And to get some of this ground worked and get this wheat seeded is going to take some moisture. We got to get some preset. But the prices are to a point now. The price discovery period is August 15th through September 14th off of the September 26th board. Currently, we're still looking at old bean oil. Let me flip over to my wheat chart here real quick. September 26th, looks like somewhere in the 716 area. That's a very great price, I think, if guys can get the wheat to come up. And we get a big acre, I think we need to, protect that. 777.50 was the high for that contract. So I think anything, if we get back up in that 750, 770 area, I think we need to look at, protecting some of that price structure. I expect a lot of guys to do that through crop insurance.
6: Yeah, I was going to say, the wheat renewals for crop insurance are right around the corner.
7: They are. It's the next thing for a crop insurance agent out in the West. It's our next big sales close. We're gearing up for it. We're going to be looking at a lot of things like yield exclusion, making sure those are on the policies. The wheat crop was so poor that there are going to be a lot of counties that qualify for the yield exclusion. If you don't have yield exclusion on your policy or you don't know what I'm talking about, ask your agent. It means that when the county meets a certain threshold, we can exclude that production from your database. And the endorsement itself doesn't have any cost. But the increase in coverage that the endorsement provides you does. So, if you're a 50 bushel guy and you put yield exclusion on, it takes you to 60, obviously your premium is going to go up with that. So yield exclusion is a big one this year. Guys are going to need to make sure they got yield exclusion on. And for those who have passed on it in the past due to premium concerns, we're going to look at adding it to everybody in the book this year. Because we do believe that there's going to be a large number of counties that qualify to throw out last year's wheat numbers. They were abysmal, doesn't even scrape the surface. I mean, it was very, very poor. So, wheat renewals around the corner, a couple different private products that guys should look at too. But when you have prices like this, this is the time where you maximize on those government subsidies and that participation with the federal crop program. And if you're used to taking a 70, maybe bump it up to a 75 or an 80, and try to protect a little bit more of that price through a subsidized product instead of, you know, going out and trying to do it on the board and being exposed to margin or paying full price for a put. And then the other side of that is the ECO and the SEO conversation. These products are still so heavily subsidized. If you didn't participate in it, you're kicking yourself. You know, make the right decision this year. Look at these products. They're going to pay very well for the 26 crop. I would, if we don't get some rain, they're probably going to do fairly well for the 27 crop as well. So ECO, SEO is available on wheat. We need to look at that going forward and reevaluate how to protect this $7 plus number. The RMA, I don't believe that they have announced the harvest price for winter wheat yet, but in Nebraska, it was $7. So that'd be Nebraska and Colorado. Kansas, I believe, was $6.28. So they use a little different time frame on when they average for Kansas and I believe Missouri. So a little different just because of when it averaged in the time frame. But this was the first time that I could remember in the history of doing this, been doing this since got out of military in 14, that during a harvest discovery for a commodity, we rallied every single day during the wow. discovery period. And you go back and you look at that, I just couldn't find another year that compared with it. So with a harvest price of $7, the spring price was $5.75 here in Nebraska and Colorado. That's going to help some of these guys that did not have a crop to harvest out quite a bit. An extra $1.25 a bushel on all the bushels they did raise.
6: Oh, that's great news for them. And they need some more great news with some rain. So
7: yes, rain would be more welcome.
6: Yeah, we
7: need to get the grass green out here.
6: Yeah, we have about 2 minutes left. I wanted to ask you about cattle losses due to heat stress. We heard across the entire cattle complex, maybe upwards of 30,000. What did you see in Nebraska? And obviously, producers, this is not covered by insurance. So what, we're gonna get FSA indemnities?
7: Yeah, so Livestock Indemnity Program, LIP, is what most people know it as. That is where you get compensated for cattle that were losses. There's a lot of qualifying factors that go into that, a lot of numbers you gotta crunch and have on hand to be able to demonstrate, that this loss exceeded a certain value. Do not expect to get current market value for your animals. That's not how that is paid at all. And it's a lot of work. So a lot of people assume that the weather thing is covered by cattle insurance. Believe it or not, there is one peril that is never covered by any insurance product when it comes to livestock, and that is temperature. The only way to do that is through what we call a weather contract or weather derivative. Those are not subsidized. They're fairly expensive. They are out there. So if you're a feed yard or something that wants to look at something like that, that is an option. But it started off really slow. I was surprised. I got out here on Monday after it was 113 on last Sunday and didn't hear much. And then as the week drug on, I lost 10, I lost 15, I lost 30, lost 200, just depending on the size of the lot. So it took a while to get running, but I wouldn't throw the 30,000 number out at all. I think that's very realistic. Okay.
6: Well, people need to keep good records so they can get that into their FSA folks and get some indemnity, but right. I know it won't make them whole. So,
7: yep.
6: Ben, thank you so much. We'll have you back very soon.
7: Thank you very much, Michelle. Have a wonderful week.
6: Good to talk to you, Ben Rand with Blue Line Futures. When we come back, we're going to talk to Kerry Artek. He has technical and stock analysis.
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6: Yeah, that crop tour is just around the corner here. We're closing in on 2 weeks. Yield Academy will be August 20th if you want to register for that. 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You can get 50% off your registration. That'll run all day on Thursday, the last day of the crop tour there in Rochester. Dan Bossi with Ag Resource Company will be speaking about global trends, and then we have agronomic focus with Missy Bauer, as well as Ken Frary. So you'll want to take part in that. Well, it is Monday, and joining us is Carrie Artek with Artek Advisory and Wicked Stocks. Good to have you back, and let's talk about December corn. You talked about

0: 415 even area as a possible 2 to 3 month target. On the way down, I've got 451 even. We haven't tested that yet, but it can contain weekly lows. And if we close below 451 even over the next week or two, that 415 even is likely within about 2 to 3 weeks. 415 even, well suited to contain selling pressures into not only, into December expiration. Basically, can contain selling through the rest of the year. There's a lot of long-term support down there right now. Now, upside, if we close above 491 half at the end of this week, then 524 and a quarter. I'm sounding like a parrot. I'm repeating myself here for the last few weeks. But closing above 491 and a half, 524 and a quarter, likely within 3 to 5 weeks or less. And 524 and a quarter is actually more significant than 491 and a half. It is a three-year horizontal chance up that really defines this range that we've been in since really 23. We came off that 22 low. We collapsed to 385, and we've been in this kind of 385 to 520 region for the last few years. If we can close above 524 and a quarter, we enter actually a bull market that should, within about 6 to 9 months by next spring, yield 656 half. But we're a long way from that. First things first, closing above 491 half, expect 524 and a quarter, where we actually could top out through the rest of the year, and is a significant buy opportunity if settled above as we move into next spring. I'm going to move on to September feeder cattle. Yet another repeat, but I know a lot of people are watching the cattle market right now, and I see feeder cattle as kind of like, it's the lower volume of the two between feeder cattle and live cattle, but I think it's one of the leaders in terms of trend identification. Last week on the show, I mentioned how we tested long-term support. That was at 329 half, 333.90. We came off that support nicely. 342 half was today's settlement, basically. So we rallied about 10 points off of it. If we can close above 346 half this week, then we should reach my big picture objective. Coming off that support last week in the 329, 333 area, I do think 374 even is likely over the next 2 to 3 months. And if we can close this week above 346 half, and we may, because we're very close to it, that 374 even is likely by September expiration, where the broader feeder cattle market could actually top out through the rest of the year, perhaps. Now, downside, once again, closing below the 329 half level does set up a longer-term sell signal. We should then reach 315 even within about 2 to 3 weeks, but I think within 2 to 3 months of closing below 329 half, 296 even will be attainable. That is the next long-term support below 329 half. 296 even can contain selling through the rest of the year and into next spring. I don't expect it unless we close below 329 half. And finally, Tesla. Tesla threw off a significant sell signal a couple of weeks ago with their abysmal earnings report. 376 even is now the new ceiling. Having closed below it, I do think 230 roughly in reach by the end of the year. Now, the reason I'm mentioning Tesla is because on the way down, we had what I call midterm support in the 292 to 298 even area, and that was actually tested last week. So this is kind of one of those things where if you're a 3 to 5 week swing trader, you can buy the low to upper 290s, as I was suggesting many of our subscribers do last week, because from here we can rebound back into the low 370s over the next month or two. But I'm also presenting the secondary sell signal that if we close this week below 292 even in Tesla, we enter a significant secondary sell signal that should yield that 230 level that I just mentioned within about 2 or 3 months, where we could bottom out well into next year. So midterm, you can bottom pick the 290s and sell the 370s as we move through the month of August and into September. If we close below 292 even, forget 370s as a realistic objective. We are now entering a secondary sell signal into the 230s. So if any of your listeners are kind of near-term swing traders in Tesla, they can bottom pick 292 to 298. We've already come off of it by 10% in the last four trading days. 323 even was the last mark. And so that 376 even level, not out of the question here over the next few weeks. That is a sell signal, or sell opportunity, I should say, through the rest of the year. So I'm kind of combining big picture and near term, and they're kind of contradictory just a little bit. I don't know if I've made myself very clear or not. But if we close below 292 even, then you've got the near term and the long term are both aligned to the downside. 230 our next stop.
1: You always surprise me, and I'll tell you why. The reason I came into the December corn discussion, us talking about it being bearish, is because we had a lower weekly close last week. December corn was down 23.5 cents, and a lot of producers were like, all right, the rally must be over because we had a bearish weekly close.

0: closed. And then you come in today and say we negated all of that.
1: Well, what I'm saying is we've got a short-term rally now back into the significant low 390s. That 491 half level is our big ceiling. It's still our big ceiling. All I'm saying is, rather than a continued progressive descent, as looked to be the case here just a few days ago, I think that's going to shake out some of these new short entries back up into the low 490s, where you have yet a sell opportunity yet again in the later year.
0: Okay.
1: And so my overall picture hasn't changed. It's just that's the reason I'm repeating DEES again today. DEES
0: gotcha.
1: Because of that.
0: All right. So you can go to rtechadvisory.com or wickedstocks.com for more information.
1: Correct.
0: Thanks so much. We'll talk to you next week.
1: Thanks,
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11: 32.

0: underrated nationally. I'm part of the national media, but we are not a monolith. But I do think that they have gotten a little bit underrated, and I think it's not an elite unit, but a good one under Scott Peters, our offensive line coach. I really like what he does. I think Marius Mims, the right tackles, has potential to be a star. He played his first healthy season, I think, ever from high school, including high school and college. But I do think that the run game can be a top 10 run game. And why I'm bringing this all up is I think that now just lifts the floor of this offense, and Burrow and the receivers push the ceiling. So I think this offense is like lock in top 10 offense. Can they be 1, 2, or 3? I think if they can be 1, 2, or 3, is they have to beat what defenses are playing them. What they're playing them is cloud coverages, which is, remember Randy Moss, like it's what the Cowboys tried to do against Randy Moss on Thanksgiving, but instead they, Randall Cunningham just threw it past everybody. That's what Joe Burrow has to do, is that coverage, cover two, what is nicknamed cloud, is with the corner and the deep safety. He has to learn to beat him over the top. I think the defenses have really clamped down on explosives on this offense, and I think that's where they can push to the new ceiling, is pushing the ball past everybody. So I want to see if they can maintain that aggression. I think the offensive line is good enough to let them do that. So I don't know if I would say optimistic. I'm curious if they can get there, but there's a path outside of all the under center talk and everything like that. I think that path to pushing the ball down the field, letting it go, is where you can maybe see this next step of this offense.
1: He is getting back to the playoffs. Yahoo Sports football analyst, host of the Football 301 show, played quarterback at Wisconsin, recently hit a try at Del Mar. He is Nate Tice. Appreciate you, Nate. Great job. Always good to have you on the show. Thank you for making time for us.
0: Of course. Thanks for having me.
1: All right, Nate. Great talking to you. Good stuff. Nate is locked and loaded. You notice the NFL guys are ready. They are ready, Nate included. All right, hour number 3 straight ahead. Coming up then, you know what? An update on Perv. Haven't talked Perv in a minute, but we will in a few minutes. Stay tuned.
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6: Here's your forecast from Watertown Radio and GoWatertown.net. Slight chance of rain showers this afternoon. Otherwise, sunshine mixed with clouds at times. Daytime highs approaching 88. Winds out of the south, 15 to 20 miles per hour. Mainly cloudy skies expected. Tonight, storms likely. Lows dip down to about 55. I'm meteorologist Mandy Thaluber on Watertown Radio. Right now, it's 84 degrees.
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0: 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I guess I have to have a drink now. 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Vodka? Great! See you then. What happened? What just happened? Baba got me to go to Javier's.
1: 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Well played.
0: 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My thanks to Tony Baselli, the Big Head, James Kelly, Nate Tice, the XR4TI. Thanks for jumping up in there, Cindy. And Alex Hattie, a.k.a. Olenek. And Tommy, and the XCR, and you clones. Everybody have a great day. See you tomorrow. We're out.
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6: Here's your forecast from Watertown Radio and GoWatertown.net. Thunderstorms likely. Tonight, otherwise mainly cloudy skies expected. Lows level off around 55. Winds out of the northwest, 10 to 20 miles per hour. Daytime highs approaching 71 tomorrow. Sunshine mixed with clouds at times. I'm meteorologist Mandy Thaluber on Watertown Radio. Currently 86.
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4: Good afternoon from the KWAT newsroom. I'm Mike Tanner. Here's a look at what's happening. It's been nearly 3 months since a trailer and 9 South Dakota Department of Public Safety motorcycles were stolen from Watertown. The crime occurred back on May 13th. Police previously released a still photo of a black Dodge crew cab pickup towing the stolen trailer and motorcycles westbound out of Watertown. Police Captain Steve Rehorst says despite a lot of publicity on this case, it remains unsolved.
5: You know, we did find that it was heading west, you know, out of town on 212 there, and if they were in town here, I'd certainly hope we would be able to find them, but we've got the information out there. We do have a statewide information sharing system, and it's been pushed out kind of, you know, all over the region. And unfortunately, in this case, we have not got any new leads, but we're constantly still working on it, like I said.
4: The motorcycles were used for training classes for beginning drivers. A reward is being offered for information that leads to the arrest and conviction of the suspect. Tips can be relayed to the Watertown Police Department. Some Watertown school children will start the new academic year this month by receiving a free book.
6: There's a local author, Julianne Endress, and she wrote a book called Little Bug Earns Her Spots. And the proceeds are going to the Children's Miracle Network. And we had an anonymous donor provide a copy of this for all first graders in the district. So when our students come back, our first graders are going to get a copy of this children's book, Little Bug Earns Her Spot. And we're working on a book signing, trying to get the details of that figured out for when school comes back.
4: That is Superintendent Dr. Jeff Danielson, who I spoke with earlier today. The first day of school in Watertown is August 25th. A Pier man is dead after a rollover crash in North Dakota's Bowman County last night. The Highway Patrol says just before 7 p.m., the 19-year-old man was traveling south near the town of Rame when he went off the road and overcorrected, causing his Toyota Tacoma pickup to roll. The man suffered fatal injuries in that crash, no name released yet. A pedestrian was killed after being hit by a semi-truck on Saturday morning near White River. A southbound semi on U.S. Highway 83 struck the female pedestrian, who was pronounced dead at the scene. Rosebud Sioux Tribal Police are investigating. And a 46-year-old North Dakota man has died in a single-vehicle crash about 20 miles northwest of Gwinner. The Highway Patrol says the man was eastbound on a road Saturday night, and while crossing a bridge, his vehicle veered into and struck a concrete bridge rail. The 46-year-old Lisbon man was alone in the vehicle and was killed. Black Hills' Harley-Davidson is getting ready for the Sturgis Motorcycle Rally with a pre-rally rollout. The dealership is making sure it has peak selection on hand for the big rally this coming weekend. For locals and regulars, the pre-rally weekend has been an ideal opportunity to beat the incoming traffic. The Sturgis Rally starts on Friday and ends on August 16th. And with the Sturgis Rally starting late this week, it's likely that you'll be hearing about some motorcycle-related accidents in the days to come. That was the case on Saturday when a North Dakota man was injured after crashing his bike in Brookings County. First responders were dispatched to mile marker 138 on Interstate 29 on a report of a motorcycle accident. They arrived to find the cycle had left the roadway, went into the ditch, and crashed. The driver, 55-year-old John Dahlstead of Emerado, North Dakota, was taken to the Brookings Hospital with unknown injuries. The U.S. Forest Service has been using helicopters to battle the Bigley Fire in Pennington County. The Sheriff's Office announced a public safety notice for the fire on Sunday, which has burned roughly 13 acres near Johnson Siding. Containment was at 50%, and firefighters are planning to remain on site for mop-up operations until full containment is reached. The helicopters were scooping up water from Sheridan Lake. Residents have been urged to stay out of Lake Mitchell due to a blue-green algae bloom. Mitchell Parks Recreation and Forestry says lab results show dangerous levels of the blue-green algae, which can put people at risk of nausea, vomiting, diarrhea, and skin rashes. Director Kevin Nelson says the city is just following protocols after getting the results from a third-party lab. Mitchell Mayor Jordan Hansen says he hopes the issue does not impact plans to pump the water out of Lake Mitchell to remove sludge from the bottom later this year. And a lawsuit from a group of Crooks area landowners just outside Sioux Falls related to a new Smithfield pork processing plant was scheduled for a court hearing today in Minnehaha County. The lawsuit questions the transparency of the city teaming up with the Development Foundation and Smithfield officials to build a new pork processing plant in the Foundation Park in northwestern Sioux Falls. Foundation Park is owned by the Sioux Falls Development Foundation. A group of about 21 landowners in the Crooks area filed a lawsuit challenging the conditional use permit process that was used by the city of Sioux Falls. Since the Sioux Falls Development Foundation, which is not a city organization, bought property from homeowners near the new planned Smithfield development, several other nearby landowners claim they too should have received a similar opportunity. Get news anytime online. You can find us at gowatertown.net. From the newsroom, I'm Mike Tanner.
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9: Hey, welcome. It is a Monday edition of Calling All Sports. I'm Mike in for Mark. Great to have you joining us. I'll be in tomorrow as well. Listen, we've got a great show lined up for you today. Nate Brown of the Nate Brown Show, Fox Sports, Rapid City. He will be joining us. There is a new development with Nate and expanding his market a little bit. And we'll talk some West River sports as well. And then coming up in the second half hour, Tim Smith will join us. Tim is with Mitchell Baseball. Now, a lot of you know Tim Smith. Tim is a South Dakota Sports Hall of Fame inductee as a broadcaster. I've known Tim about 40 years, maybe longer if I think about it. Probably longer. I do not believe that Tim Smith and I have ever spoken on the radio together. He's always been with, you know, that other station, as it were. So I'm looking forward to talking with my buddy Tim, finding out about the South Dakota Amateur Baseball Tournament coming to Mitchell, and also some stuff with the South Dakota Sports Hall of Fame with Tim Smith. Hey, before we get underway, can I just give a hat tip to the folks in Madison, they are running the South Dakota State B Legion tournament, and it's going on today, wraps up tomorrow. But this weekend, Friday, they had to deal with weather. They were 4 hours behind and somehow almost caught up. The rest of the tournament has just been run wonderfully. They've got our buddy Joe Van Gore doing the PA. It's just, last week I was at a regional tournament that was not run properly. So it's so nice and refreshing to see how well it is being done in Madison by those folks. And it always takes, you know, a lot of bodies to pull that off. But they are doing it, and the crowds have been great. It's been an awful lot of fun. So hat tip to all of you making it happen in Madison. We're back talking with Nate Brown after this.
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9: And welcome back. I'm Mike, and for Mark, Tim Smith joins us in the second half hour of the program. But in the meantime, I always like to catch up with my buddies when I'm on the show. But I just talked to Nate last week. He was gracious enough to have me as a guest on his show. Little did I know there was going to be a press release involving Nate Brown at the end of the week. So our buddy Nate Brown joins us from Fox Sports in Rapid City and the Nate Brown Show. First of all, Nate, how are you? Whoops.
18: You know how these deals work in broadcasting. 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
9: I understand completely. Nate Brown joins us. 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
18: Well, I appreciate it. I thought about it. I started Fox Sports Rapid City 9 years ago.
9: Amazing.
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0: kind of ramp that up. I'm going to do a show that's daily. You know, you started one of these shows a long time ago, Mike, and I said Western South Dakota hasn't had anything like this, so that was the plan 9 years ago, and we've just been rocking and rolling, hired some great people along the way. And then I was looking at, you always can't have a closed mind. You can't have, well, I'm not going to do this or do that. So Riverfront Broadcasting is a company that has a good footprint in South Dakota. And when I looked at Riverfront Broadcasting, what they do in sports, they love local sports. And they do a heck of a job in Yankton, a heck of a job in Pier, Huron, the list goes on. And they're in Rapid City already. And so when I saw this opportunity arise, I thought, if we're going to do something, Riverfront might be the only type of company I'm going to do something with, and that's a South Dakota-focused company. And what it really means is the Nate Brown Show continues, Fox Sports Rapid City continues, but we're going to partner with Riverfront Broadcasting in this transaction to build out even more of what we do, and probably get into some streaming, some video, even more game coverage. And who knows, maybe the Nate Brown Show footprint grows across South Dakota as well at some of the Riverfront properties. But step by step we'll go. And so big opportunity to team up with Riverfront Broadcasting. And I think we're going to do even greater things when it comes to South Dakota sports coverage.
1: Yeah, Nate Brown joins us from the Nate Brown Show. Nate, it's hard to believe that it's been 9 years. And, you know, we've been rooting for you for a long time. There has to be, and I know you're still in the middle of this, there has to be a point where you kind of sit back and go, holy cow, we've come a long ways. Have you had that moment yet?
0: I think I did over the summer here, because we've been kind of talking and working through some things, and I've talked with my wife, and even I talked with my teammate here, Matt Kearney, and we look all the way back. He was one of my first hires.
1: Yep.
0: I remember sitting in my office when I first started it, and I worked about 6 a.m. to about 7 p.m., and it was all fun. But I thought, man, it was just me sitting there in an office trying to figure out exactly how to launch a sports station and do the sales and do the show and own the station. And I thought, man, we've really, kind of figured this out at least to a point. And now it's just expanded to even Sioux Falls, of course, on KWSN, my show. And I think there's just been a lot of fun along the way. A lot of learning, too, but I appreciate everybody that's helped out.
1: Oh, yeah, no question about it. And, yes, you will have to take that moment with your family, too, just to say, oh, my heavens, how far we have come. But anyway, so, Nate, this is great on several levels. Now, in the old days, I'm gonna revert a little bit. For instance, back when Sorensen Broadcasting owned a bunch of stations, okay, let's say the guy from Pier wouldn't go down to Yankton because they were sister stations, so they would just take a feed, say, from the Yankton announcer and save some travel. Are we going to see some of that interaction among Riverfront and you?
0: You know, that'll be interesting, because I'm not totally sure, Mike, how it's going to work with their different markets, because Riverfront does such a good job with their local play-by-play, covering the Governors, covering the Bucks.
1: Right.
0: They're even up in Watertown now. So I think what this Riverfront Sports Network, the envisioning of, if you think Riverfront Sports Network, it's really teaming up with the stations they own in Western South Dakota, KOTA, which is an all-time station, and KDSJ in the Spearfish area. And so Riverfront Sports Network wants to grow to, hey, we're going to cover all of these schools in Western South Dakota with play-by-play, with video. I think there's going to be a real ramp up Western South Dakota, and I think most of the markets, if you watch Riverfront and the work they do in Yankton and some of these markets, they're already doing high school sports at a really high level. So I think Rapid City is just the next stage there to crank things up, and Fox Sports Rapid City is a key part of that.
1: Yeah, no question about it. Holy cow, I didn't realize they own KOTA.
0: Yes.
1: Wow.
0: Yes. So that's the station we'll be kind of KOTA and Fox Sports Rapid City now cover high school sports, but as we team up together, I think it's going to be even better.
1: The great Bob Laskowski station. Yes. Nate Brown joins us here on Calling All Sports. Well, Nate, you know, first of all, congratulations, because I know how hard you have worked, and, you know, you made a great hire with Matt and a few since that time as well, but I know that

0: It has been a grind, so congratulations on this. Just, it's an outstanding deal. And you're right. You can't, especially in your position, you as a business guy, you can't get to the point where you go, okay, this is it. You know? You can't just say, we're in a good spot. That's good enough. When these opportunities come along, you got to jump at them.
1: Yeah, I'm with you. I was thinking about this going, well, what am I going to keep doing? Well, I want to keep doing what we're doing, but I thought this opportunity was really, really great, and I thought, man, this might even ramp up even more. So I'm not ready to go out to pasture, Mike, as you know. I'm not ready for that. I'm way too young for that. I'm getting old, but we're going to crank things up even more. And so I thought, man, if this is the company, there's not too many that I would do this with, honestly.
0: Right,
1: and I've told
0: right.
1: them that as we've talked about it. You know, a big corporate company coming in and saying, hey, we're going to buy Fox Sports Rapid City. And I say, what are you going to do? Well, you just can't trust some of them these days. So I think this one made a lot of sense. And I know they cover South Dakota sports, and that means a lot.
0: Exactly. Now, a quick question. Is this going to take away some of your duties so you can focus even more on the Nate Brown Show?
1: Well, that's interesting. I better talk about that. No, I think I'm going to be doing more duties right now.
0: Okay.
1: And then as this thing kind of goes forward, I think I might have a little more time on the show and the content creation and some of the podcast stuff. So that's the goal. So when I don't have to worry about every single invoice to send out,
0: that
1: might help me out.
0: Yes, it would. Yes, it would. Nate Brown joins us here. All right, Nate, I want to switch over. The South Dakota Class A Legion Tournament held out in Rapid City, and no surprise that it was post-22 again. And I've said this before. I know that Legion baseball in Rapid City is just different. It is. But I will say this. If a person has never attended a South Dakota Legion baseball tournament in Rapid City, you're really missing out. That's got to be on every sports fan's list of things to do. And this year was no different, correct?
1: Yeah, I saw the fans and everybody that came out. And there was some, you know, a lot of East River teams, so maybe some of the middle-of-the-day games, if you looked at and watched it, there's not as many people there. Well, when Post 22 was playing, and of course they won every game, it was rocking and rolling. I was seeing some of the coverage, and my team was broadcasting it. I was like, man, there's not too many places Legion baseball's like this. Maybe anywhere.
0: No.
1: Honestly,
0: no.
1: Maybe anywhere.
0: Yep.
1: And Post 22 runs the table. I don't know if many people, you know, they're good, but I don't know. People the last couple of years said, well, I think you can knock these guys off now. And then they're back on top, and the story is Rich Downs. Back as a head coach. He was an assistant coach with Dave Plouffe for many years. So we're going all the way back. Post 22 decides to hire Rich Downs back, and he hasn't been the head of Post 22, hasn't been with Post 22 for a long time. He wins in his first year, and they've got some good players now going to the Central Plains Regional and Mandan. That's where it gets a lot tougher, but Sioux Falls West, I was looking, good team, powerful team, and Post 22 beats them twice.
0: Yeah, yep, no question about it. Speaking of that, the headliner, I thought this was interesting, and I didn't write his name down, and as you know, I should write his name down, but the leading player for Rapid City, he's heading off to play with the Huskers, right?
1: Yeah, so Wyatt Reeder.
0: That's what, yep.
1: If you'll remember this kid, I think. He's going to try and play high-level baseball at Nebraska. He's one of the older players with Post 22. I think the stats that we saw were the best individual stats in a state Legion baseball tournament. So he had quite the tournament. Wyatt Reeder's a name to watch, but if they don't have him, they still might win, but him and his brother, really good players, and Wyatt Reeder, maybe the best player in the state.
0: Yeah, I think. And he spent part of his summer actually off playing in the Wood Bat League, correct?
1: Yeah, that was interesting. And, you know, he's like, well, I have this opportunity. I'm going to, you know, start out with 22, take a little breather, go and play here. And you wonder if that helped him, Mike.
0: Right,
1: I mean,
0: right.
1: You go from playing in that and you come.

0: back at this level now, and he just tore everybody up here at the state tournament.
1: Yeah, every level up that you can get, that's going to help you improve. So, all right, so as of right now, the bottom line on everything, back to this new deal of yours, the bottom line on everything is still you're not going anywhere except maybe expanding in the future.
0: Yeah, that's really the story, and lucky to have it. Lucky to partner with Riverfront Broadcasting, and there are not too many companies left that focus on radio, number one, and then focus on local sports content, number two. And so I think they thought this is a great opportunity to launch a Riverfront Sports Network. So more from play-by-play out west, you better believe that, and I think a lot of people East River will be seeing a lot of our coverage. And then the Nate Brown Show is on every weekday afternoon in 5 to 7 Central, and course right there on KWSN.
1: Right. And Nate, you know, you've known me for quite a while. I love local ownership. I don't care if it's the grocery store, I don't care if it's, you know, the mechanic, whoever it is, but to see local radio making a swing back, because that pendulum had gone a long, long way when it came to corporate ownership of stations, and we saw the effects of that. So when you can get back to having more local radio, that's good for everybody.
0: Yeah, and I think that was my goal 9 years ago, and I said, hey, there's not a lot of independently owned companies. I just have one station, and people approach me over the years, hey, you want to buy this station? You want to look at this station? I say, I do local sports. I'm just going to do sports. We're gonna make a run at this. Didn't get distracted, and now we have an opportunity to even grow sports even more with the great South Dakota company.
1: Nate, congratulations again. I know how great this is for you, how special it is, and to see from where you have come to where you have gotten things. Just, you know, not that it matters, but we're super proud and super happy for you.
0: I appreciate you, Mike. Our friendship, you know that. Appreciate your support.
1: All right. I will look forward to talking to you. We'll talk some football next time we talk. How's that sound?
0: I like it. It's here. A couple weeks.
1: Yes, it is. Thanks, Nate. Take care, bud.
0: Thank you.
1: Nate Brown joining us on Calling All Sports. Yeah, that's going to be good again. And the, you know, local towns getting into streaming of their high school events. I love seeing that. Love seeing, especially if there's like a high school kid or something along those lines who's, you know, calling those games on the streaming. What a great experience for them, an opportunity. So, yeah, local is always better. That's what has always been the mantra of this show from 16 years ago. And we congratulate Nate. You can hear the Nate Brown Show, well worth finding online as well. Really nice combination of local, state, and national sports.
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1: And welcome back. I'm Mike, in for Mark, in for another day tomorrow. Mark will be back on Wednesday. Hey, a couple of reminders. By the way, the Summer Skip Day, I guess, was another great success. Yes, they had to battle some weather, but that works out so much better now when they have the shotgun tee time. So everybody is, you know, finishing up at the same time. It used to be when you just had tee time throughout the days, we would spend like 2 weeks getting stuff to, you know, to people that had won, because they may have teed off at 8 o'clock and they were gone by noon. And of course, the last golfers weren't off until 7. So thanks to everybody, and I know that was a great success again. As a matter of fact, had some relatives playing in it, which was nice to see. Also, Tim Smith is going to be joining us, and we're going to be talking about the South Dakota Sports Hall of Fame, specifically about the new website. But I do want to remind you that tickets are available now. The banquet comes up on Sunday, September 13th. That is a little bit earlier this year. A couple of years ago, 3-4 years ago, we switched it to the fall. It used to be in spring. Now it's in the fall. And usually it's at the end of September, but this year it is September 13th at the Sioux Falls Convention Center. And here's the list of folks that are going in. 21 people are going into the Hall of Fame. New inductees, Taylor Baker, Mike Fegeman, Howard Blumhart, Frank Cutler, Julie Krauth-Deering, Letitia DeCorey, Jim Dorman, Dan Friedel, Barry French, Jeff Filling, Randy Morgan Haynes, Milo Jackson, Greg Jimerson, Lewis Copel, Tim Miles, Mike Miller, Kent Mueller, John Papendick, Thelma Austin Smalley, Jim Sorensen, and Jason Sutherland. 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
9: 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Thunderstorms likely. Tonight, otherwise mainly cloudy skies expected. Lows level off around 55. Winds out of the northwest, 10 to 20 miles per hour. Daytime highs approaching 71 tomorrow. Sunshine mixed with clouds at times. I'm meteorologist Mandy Thaluber on Watertown Radio. Currently, it's 86 degrees.
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5: And welcome back. I'm Mike, in for Mark, in for another day tomorrow. Then Mark is here on Wednesday. I believe that today we are making radio history. Now, maybe he can correct me if I'm wrong. Tim Smith and I have known each other over 40 years and been friends for a long time, and I do not believe he's a Hall of Fame broadcaster in the South Dakota Sports Hall of Fame. I do not believe that I have ever talked to Tim Smith on the radio before. Tim, can you remember a time?
6: I think you are correct. Yeah, there's maybe a reason for that, you know. The two of us get together sometimes, maybe we tell stories we shouldn't.
5: Well, the thing is, and it's always that unwritten rule, you were always with the bad guys. So, or, you know, with that other station, you know?
6: Yes. You're right there, but yeah, you're right. We go a long way back, don't we? Yeah.
5: Yes, we do.
6: Fun times.
5: Listen, I want to start by talking South Dakota Amateur Baseball Tournament, which is coming back to Mitchell. It was in Brandon last year, am I right?
6: Correct.
5: Okay.
6: Correct.
5: All right. So is it just the 1 year that it's been away from Mitchell?
6: Yes.
5: Okay.
6: Yeah, the 1 year. I think we hosted 4 years in a row prior to that. And we're hosting this year, and I think it's already been decided we'll host next year as well. So I know 2 years here back in Mitchell. But, that's kind of been the pattern here where Mitchell would host 3-4 years, and then the tournament would go someplace else for a year. And that's not bad. I'm sure the folks in Brandon would agree after 10 days of baseball is done. It's not bad to have a break once in a while. You think about the baseball on the field, but there's so much else that goes into it, you know, with just having ticket takers out there every game, having cleanup crews, having groundskeeping crews in case of rain and you know, to take care of the field in between and food people and all those sort of things. It's a big commitment for 10 days in a row.
5: Yeah, there's no question about that. And that's one of the things that Mitchell really rallies behind. One of the things that's encouraging, Tim, because I know you've been on the baseball board for a long time, as have several other members of that board. But it's nice to actually see some fresh faces. You guys, it's not just the same people doing the same work every year, is it?
6: No, except for one guy, probably. If I would not mention
5: Jocko.
6: Jim Jocko Johnson, that would probably not go over well. But, he's still the godfather, Mike. He is, it's still kind of his baby, and he lives for that state amateur baseball tournament. And credit to him, because he's done so much for improvements. There's a lot of people that have been on the board for a long time are. But you're right. I've got new faces. It just kind of keeps going. I mean, for the Mitchell Baseball Board now, really a couple of main purposes. They still operate the high school baseball program in the spring,
5: right?
6: With coaches and everything else involved there, and then it's the state amateur is the other part of the program. And basically, the money's raised. It's a nonprofit organization, so the money's raised go right back into pretty much improvements at Caldwell Park, along with, of course, cooperation from the city and other people too. But yeah, that's kind of the two main functions.
5: South Dakota Hall of Fame broadcaster Tim Smith joins us here on Calling All Sports. We're talking to him about the upcoming baseball tournament. So, Tim, again, we get to that age where we get reflective, and I try to bring it up and remind people to do it even when they're young to appreciate. Do you ever sit out there in the press box and look around at Caldwell and compare it to what it was when you first got to Mitchell?
6: Oh, when I first came to Mitchell, there was not even a press box. We had a little a little wooden box down the third baseline, I think, the first couple of years.
5: Really?
6: We got the first press box. And then it turned into a project with the South Dakota National Guard back in the day, 75, 76, somewhere in there. They were. I'm not sure what the background of the program is, but they were teaming with communities on community projects, and they are the ones that actually did the engineering work and a lot of the cement work and that sort of thing to build stands at Caldwell Park, the South Dakota National Guard.
5: Holy cow, I had no idea about that backstory.
6: Yep, yeah, pretty interesting. And, of course, since then we've remodeled, and just recently new press box, roof, a lot of improvements out there, but that's kind of the way it got started.
5: Not to mention across the parking lot, is it Drake? Is that the name of that?
6: Drake.
5: Yeah.
6: That's right. Drake Field.
5: How many times has that bailed you out during a state amateur?
6: It has. I mean, 2 years ago, the last time we had the tournament here, exactly. I think it was the second night we had rain at about 7 o'clock in the evening, and postponed things for about an hour and a half. You still had the second game to come. So they just moved that first game, probably was in the fourth inning or so, right across the parking lot, which Drake Field has artificial surface infield, still a grass outfield, but artificial surface infield. They resumed that game in that fourth inning, finished that one. The other game started on time. Yeah, it's a great thing there. Teams can also warm up, of course, over there before their games over on Drake Field, which is actually the home field of Dakota Wesleyan University.
5: And thank goodness for that, too, because I know you have done it through the course of the years, but somehow being at the ballpark till 1:30 in the morning just isn't as appealing as it used to be, is it, Tim?
6: Yeah, every once in a while that question comes out. 12 minutes before 2 o'clock, I think, was the latest game. Somebody asked me that a while ago. What's the latest game you ever had finished? And that was it, 12 minutes until 2 o'clock.
5: Yeah. Oh, man. Tim Smith joins us here on Calling All Sports. All right, Tim, I want to look at the matchups, because you get underway Wednesday night, Elk Point and Parkston. Now, remind people how the drawings are actually done. How are the pairings set?
6: Well, that was done on Sunday, and, you know, if you go back a few years, there were always some, behind the scenes, well, how did they get paired with this one and this? Now it's all above board because it's live streamed, you can watch the process, and I give them a lot of credit. I mean, they figured this out really, really well. First of all, you take the district champions, you put them in a bucket. You draw those out in order and fill the different spots, the district champions. Then you take this year, they also put the district runners up in a bucket of their own and made sure that they were not matched up with, of course, a district champion out of their own district. So you're not playing somebody out of your own district in the opening round of the tournament. So they filled that part of the board. And then from then on, it just kind of went, and it was really smooth this year. Usually you get into a situation where somebody is drawn out that they would be playing somebody in their own district right off. They went through the whole pairings this year, and not one time did that happen. So it was pretty smooth the way it all matched up.
5: Wow, that is good. Tim Smith joins us here on Calling All Sports. So, first of all, for a Wednesday night, you couldn't do much better than having Parkston and Kimball White Lake both in that opening night. That was a beneficial draw.
6: Yeah, well, I think so too. You know, and that's part of the tournament is to you know, what teams, you know, what teams have good followings and what times they're going to play. But, yeah, two locals like that is a great way to start it. And it's just interesting. You know, everybody kind of speculates before who's the favorites. You look at the polls, and it's pretty tough. You look like last year where the young team from Parkston, the Parkston Devil Rays, I don't think anybody would have picked them to win the state tournament, but they got some great pitching. They played great defense, and again, they're a very, very young team, one of the two teams you mentioned, the Mudcats out of Parkston. And hey, if you can put it together for three or four games, you got a chance to win that title.
5: Yeah, that's all it takes. Meanwhile, on Saturday, I'm looking at the pairings here, Tim. The Mitchell Chamber of Commerce couldn't have drawn this bracket any better on Saturday. You have Hartford Humboldt playing the Parkston Rays. You have the Del Rapids Mudcats playing Winter Cologne. You have Canova playing Castlewood. And then you have Burke versus Redfield. Holy cow, did you get some baseball teams all in on that day? You talk about some followings.
6: Yeah, you're right. We want good weather for Saturday. There's no doubt about that. But that's the fun of it, too. There should be some great, great, great crowds. Well, okay, so you mentioned the Parkston Devil Rays and the Humboldt Hartford Gamecocks. There's your championship game from last year.
5: Right.
6: They played each other.
5: That's right.
6: Yeah.
5: I'd forgotten that.
6: And they match up in the first round. Then you also mentioned the Parkston Mudcats. They're playing Winter Cologne. That is the same first-round matchup as last year. And the Mudcats and Winter Cologne last year over at Brandon Valley probably went in as a couple of the teams people were looking at favorites. But, again, you're going to have one of those teams exit the tournament right away in the first game. It's going to be interesting.
5: And I am always delighted just because, again, I love the story and the history. On Sunday, you wrap up the B portion, the first round, with Flandreau versus Larchwood, but then it's Hartford-Humboldt Wood Ducks versus Four Corners. What a great story Four Corners baseball is, year in and year out.
6: It is. Have you ever been up to Four Corners?
5: I have, yeah.
6: I have not seen a game there.
5: I have not seen a game, but I've been to the field.
6: Stadium.
5: You bet.
6: Yeah, field.
5: It's for folks who don't know, it literally is at a highway intersection. What, is it 30 west of Pier? Maybe more.
6: About that. I mean, there's a reason why it's called Four Corners, because that's all it is. But, you know, they put together a great team, it seems like, every single year. And, they're back again. It's fun. And that's what makes it fun, the small towns from, you know, around the state, and you look at how some of them are prospering. I mean, Winter has two teams. Parkston has
5: great.
6: Two teams.
5: Yep.
6: Humboldt Hartford has two teams.
5: Yep.
6: Del Rapids has two teams. I'm probably missing somebody, but, you know, amateur baseball is alive and well, I think, in the state of South Dakota.
5: Well, and nothing keeps it as alive and well as the tournament in being held in Mitchell. It is just a very special atmosphere each and every year, and there's a lot of people in this state that are probably surprised when they go to ballparks and they can't get a burger with fried onions on it.
6: The special secretive onions.
5: Exactly. Yeah, the magic onions.
6: The Mitchell Exchange Club secret onion recipe. Yeah, it's pretty well guarded, but you're right. I mean, you know, I was at the tournament for probably four games last year in Brandon Valley, and I thought the folks in Brandon Valley did a great job of running the tournament. But if you just look at, I think, geographically a little bit, Mike, the attendance numbers were actually down. Now, the ticket prices went up a couple of bucks last year. So as far as income for the state amateur baseball, it was good. I mean, it was as close to a record. But I think you put it in Mitchell, and you just look at the Sunshine League, the Corn Belt, the Pony Hills. It's just so centrally located. It's so much easier for people to drive in on an evening to watch the ball game. And again, nothing against Brandon Valley. But,
5: no.
6: I think that's why people like it in Mitchell. And as I said, we've continued to make improvements. If folks come over this year, they're going to see a couple of big improvements on the field to Caldwell Park, actually. And there again, having the tournament away for 1 year there helped do that, because we would not have been able to do these improvements.

0: in the course and have it ready for a tournament in the fall, because they started right away with those improvements. We completely shaved the infield portion of Cadwell Park down. Just took the whole thing out, put brand new drainage system underneath the infield and the short outfield part of the park. Evened everything up. I mean, it is beautiful, and it's still natural grass. By the way, that's another subject,
1: right?
0: Because we have quite a talk about that. I mean, if you look at ballparks around the state now, the amateur parks, just because of maintenance and so on, going to the artificial surface infield. And I get that. We mentioned, you know, Drake Field here in Mitchell is already like that. But when it was all said and done, the discussion, and we actually kind of took a survey of several of the amateur teams, and they said, we want you to keep it grass. We want to play on real grass. It is. It's tougher to have the upkeep, but we put new soil, we put everything in there. It's beautiful right now. Really looks good. And then we mentioned before, Jocko Johnston, one of his big projects this year was redoing the dugouts. Now, the dugouts were pretty good in my view. There was nothing wrong with the dugouts. Jocko wanted major league dugouts. So not only now do you have the dugouts as they were, they actually extend about another 2 feet, maybe a little more than that, in toward the field, and you've got a raised area. They're just like major league dugouts now, where the players can actually stand with a fence about chest high in front of them and watch the game from the dugouts rather than sitting back in the dugouts. So you're going to see those two, you know, big improvements. I also think we're going with the radar gun, which they used in Brandon Valley last year, and I thought that was fun. That was another thing that we talked about years ago as a baseball board. And the question was, did the pitchers, especially, did the players really want us to have a radar gun to show the pitch speed?
1: Right.
0: You know how it is. You play baseball. Sometimes, this guy's really throwing BBs here tonight. And then the radar gun shows he's 83 miles an hour. And you go, wait a minute.
1: Right.
0: That kind of deflates things. But they liked it last year. I thought it was great. The fans loved it, to see exactly, you know, what was being thrown. And, you know, we're going to see a lot of these young arms come in here. They're going to be throwing in the upper 80s. We'll see if you guys throw in 90 miles an hour. So that's an addition this year as well.
2: Now, my old buddy Dale Solberg from Del Rapids PBR, he would have hated it because it wouldn't register 48 miles an hour on that curveball that he kept getting people out with.
0: There's another guy like that, too. Big Phil Johnson, I know
1: you'll
0: be mad at him for mentioning the name from Dimmock Emery. But last year in the tournament, he was lobbing them in there about 68 miles an hour, but by gosh, they couldn't hit him.
2: Exactly. They get people out. Yeah, Dale's in the South Dakota Baseball Hall of Fame. He did just fine. So, again, the tournament runs from this Wednesday night. The first round will be wrapped up, as far as the B goes, by Sunday afternoon. But championship weekend, remind me of the schedule for that, Tim.
0: We always go alternating. You're going to go A, B, the final championship weekend. So Saturday, your A semifinal game will start at noon. That'll be followed by one of the B semifinals. Then the same thing in the evening bracket with a 5:30 game A, and then a B to follow that. And then noon at approximately 3 o'clock or so on the final Sunday, A goes first. A B will be at about 3 o'clock in the afternoon.
2: Tim Smith joins us, member of the South Dakota Sports Hall of Fame. Speaking of that, I want to shift gears for just a moment, because I was talking earlier about the new website at the South Dakota Sports Hall of Fame, and I know you and a crew have done a wonderful job working on that. Remind people where we can find the South Dakota Sports Hall of Fame and what we're going to find at that new revamped website.
0: Yeah, you bet. Thank you, Mike. It's pretty simple. If you just search your Google SD Sports Hall of Fame, or you can go by the letters SDSHOF. And we just modernized it. Let's put it that way. It's got a good brand new look to it. But you can go on there. You can go alphabetically if you're looking for somebody in the South Dakota Sports Hall of Fame. You can search by their last name. There's an area where you can actually search by sports or by coaches or by contributors. Those are our three major categories of inductees into the South Dakota Sports Hall of Fame. You're going to find our Facebook page, John

0: go to Sports Hall of Fame that votes on new inductees. But in order to be considered, you need to be nominated. Someone has to nominate you, and then we will do pretty much of the legwork to get history, to get facts, to get averages, to get, you know, all those kind of things that we need to put together a profile on that person, wins and losses and et cetera. But you need to go on there, and it's pretty simple. A little paragraph why you're nominating the persons, maybe some of their accomplishments. And then one more thing, you can also contribute to the South Dakota Sports Hall of Fame. Again, we put this new website together. It was not inexpensive to do it. And we've got more projects down the line. We'd like to expand a little bit on our touch screen that right now we have at the Denny at the Sanford Center in Sioux Falls, which you can go and use a touch screen to look up all the bios on members of the Hall of Fame. But we're trying to kind of expand that since it is a South Dakota Sports Hall of Fame. We're trying to expand that and maybe get some touch screens out in the West River in Rapid City or up in Aberdeen or down in Yankton or Vermilion, that sort of thing. So never-ending projects, right, Mike?
1: That's a good thing, though. Got to keep moving forward. And, yes, you could buy tickets. The banquet is Sunday, September 13th at the Sioux Falls Convention Center. Also, those wonderful sponsors that you mentioned, folks who make contributions, that help keep ticket prices low as well. $60 for adults, $35 for kids 12 and under, and it really is one of the great evenings of the year. Well, Tim, I'm glad it only took us 42 or 43 years to finally break through.
0: Well, I'll tell you what, if we would tell some of our old sports stories, you'd probably have to have about an 8-hour show.
1: There is no question about it. Tim, best of luck. Hat tip to the whole folks of the community of Mitchell hosting the tournament. Hopefully I'll see you at a game, all right?
0: Sounds good. Always great to visit with you, Mike. Thank you.
1: You bet. Tim Smith joining us here on Calling All Sports. We're back after this.
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1: And thanks so much to our guest today. Congratulations to Nate Brown on the new partnership that he is involved in. Also, thanks to Tim Smith for joining me. Like I say, I think it was 85 when I got to Mitchell, and I kind of knew him before then, not as well, obviously. But yeah, 41 years later, finally talking to Tim Smith, the Hall of Fame broadcaster, on the actual radio. Thanks so much for tuning in. You have a great day, and we'll talk again tomorrow.
0: Thank you for listening to Calling All Sports. Today's show was brought to you by Arby's, Overhead Door, Great Life Health and Fitness, Showplace Cabinetry, Lewis Drug, Fireplace Pros, Frisbee's Plumbing and Heating, Dakota Bank, Papik Motors, McGuire, Vance Thompson Vision, Corey Insurance, Furniture Mart USA, Billion Chrysler Jeep Dodge Ram, Dakota Beverage, the South Dakota Golf Association, Comfort King, and Corey and the Fireflies.
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3: This is the time for prayer. This is the men of the Catholic Immaculate Conception and Holy Name Churches of Watertown have been offering this time of praying the rosary for the conversion of all nations and world peace. It has brought peace at other times and in other places, and it will do so now if we pray it together. The Rosary consists of the Apostles' Creed, the Lord's Prayer from the lips of Christ Himself, and the Hail Mary, the salutation to the Mother of Christ. It is prayed while meditating on the special life of Christ and Mary, His Mother. We ask you to join us now in time for prayer.
4: In the name of the Father, and the Son, and the Holy Spirit. Amen. I believe in God, the Father Almighty, creator of heaven and earth, and in Jesus Christ, his only Son, our Lord, who was conceived by the Holy Spirit, born of the Virgin Mary, suffered under Pontius Pilate, was crucified, died, and was buried. He descended into hell. The third day he rose again from the dead. He ascended into heaven and sits at the right hand of God, the Father Almighty. From thence he shall come to judge the living and the dead.
5: I believe in the Holy Spirit, the Holy Catholic Church, communion of saints, forgiveness of sins, the resurrection of the body, and life everlasting. Amen.
4: Our Father who art in heaven, hallowed be thy name. Thy kingdom come, thy will be done on earth as it is in heaven.
5: Give us this day our daily bread, forgive us our trespasses, as we forgive those who trespass against us. And lead us not into temptation, but deliver us from evil. Amen.
4: Hail Mary, full of grace, the Lord is with thee. Blessed art thou among women, and blessed is the fruit of thy womb, Jesus.
5: Holy Mary, Mother of God, pray for us sinners now and at the hour of our death. Amen.
4: Hail Mary, full of grace, the Lord is with thee. Blessed art thou among women, and blessed is the fruit of thy womb, Jesus.
5: Holy Mary, Mother of God, pray for us sinners now and at the hour of our death. Amen.
4: Hail Mary, full of grace, the Lord is with thee. Blessed art thou among women, and blessed is the fruit of thy womb, Jesus.
5: Holy Mary, Mother of God, pray for us sinners now and at the hour of our death. Amen.
4: Glory be to the Father, and to the Son, and to the Holy Spirit.
5: As it was in the beginning, is now, and ever shall be, world without end. Amen.
4: O my Jesus, forgive us our sins. Save us from the fires of hell. Lead all souls to heaven, especially those who have most need of thy mercy.
6: Let us meditate tonight on the five joyful mysteries of the Rosary. The first joyful mystery, the Annunciation.
4: Our Father who art in heaven, hallowed be thy name. Thy kingdom come, thy will be done on earth as it is in heaven.
5: Give us this day our daily bread, and forgive us our trespasses, as we forgive those who trespass against us. And lead us not into temptation, but deliver us from evil. Amen.
4: Hail Mary, full of grace, the Lord is with thee. Blessed art thou among women, and blessed is the fruit of thy womb, Jesus.
5: Holy Mary, Mother of God, pray for us sinners now at the hour of our death. Amen.
4: Hail Mary, full of grace, the Lord is with thee. Blessed art thou among women, and blessed is the fruit of thy womb, Jesus.
5: Holy Mary, Mother of God, pray for us sinners now at the hour of our death. Amen.
4: Hail Mary, full of grace, the Lord is with thee. Blessed art thou among women, and blessed is the fruit of thy womb, Jesus.
5: Holy Mary, Mother of God, pray for us sinners now at the hour of our death. Amen.
4: Hail Mary, full of grace, the Lord is with thee. Blessed art thou among women, and blessed is the fruit of thy womb, Jesus.
5: Holy Mary.

0: Hail Mary, full of grace, the Lord is with thee. Blessed art thou among women, and blessed is the fruit of thy womb, Jesus.
1: Holy Mary, Mother of God, pray for us sinners, now at the hour of our death. Amen.
0: Hail Mary, full of grace, the Lord is with thee. Blessed art thou among women, and blessed is the fruit of thy womb, Jesus.
1: Holy Mary, Mother of God, pray for us sinners, now at the hour of our death. Amen.
0: Hail Mary, full of grace, the Lord is with thee. Blessed art thou among women, and blessed is the fruit of thy womb, Jesus.
1: Holy Mary, Mother of God, pray for us sinners, now at the hour of our death. Amen.
0: Hail Mary, full of grace, the Lord is with thee. Blessed art thou among women, and blessed is the fruit of thy womb, Jesus.
1: Holy Mary, Mother of God, pray for us sinners, now at the hour of our death. Amen.
0: Hail Mary, full of grace, the Lord is with thee. Blessed art thou among women, and blessed is the fruit of thy womb, Jesus.
1: Holy Mary, Mother of God, pray for us sinners now at the hour of our death. Amen.
0: Hail Mary, full of grace, the Lord is with thee. Blessed art thou among women, and blessed is the fruit of thy womb, Jesus.
1: Holy Mary, Mother of God, pray for us sinners now at the hour of our death. Amen.
0: Glory be to the Father, and to the Son, and to the Holy Spirit.
1: As it was in the beginning, is now, and ever shall be, world without end. Amen.
0: O my Jesus, forgive us our sins. Save us from the fires of hell. Lead all souls to heaven, especially those who have most need of thy mercy.
2: The second joyful mystery, the Visitation.
0: Our Father who art in heaven, hallowed be thy name. Thy kingdom come, thy will be done on earth as it is in heaven.
1: Give us this day our daily bread, and forgive us our trespasses, as we forgive those who trespass against us. And lead us not into temptation, but deliver us from evil. Amen.
0: Hail Mary, full of grace, the Lord is with thee. Blessed art thou among women, and blessed is the fruit of thy womb, Jesus.
1: Holy Mary, Mother of God, pray for us sinners, now and at the hour of our death. Amen.
0: Hail Mary, full of grace, the Lord is with thee. Blessed art thou among women, and blessed is the fruit of thy womb, Jesus.
1: Holy Mary, Mother of God, pray for us sinners, now and at the hour of our death. Amen.
0: Hail Mary, full of grace, the Lord is with thee. Blessed art thou among women, and blessed is the fruit of thy womb, Jesus.
1: Holy Mary, Mother of God, pray for us sinners, now and at the hour of our death. Amen.
0: Hail Mary, full of grace, the Lord is with thee. Blessed art thou among women, and blessed is the fruit of thy womb, Jesus.
1: Holy Mary, Mother of God, pray for us sinners, now and at the hour of our death. Amen.
0: Hail Mary, full of grace, the Lord is with thee. Blessed art thou among women, and blessed is the fruit of thy womb, Jesus.
1: Holy Mary, Mother of God, pray for us sinners, now and at the hour of our death. Amen.
0: Hail Mary, full of grace, the Lord is with thee. Blessed art thou among women, and blessed is the fruit of thy womb, Jesus.
1: Holy Mary, Mother of God, pray for us sinners, now and at the hour of our death. Amen.
0: Hail Mary, full of grace, the Lord is with thee. Blessed art thou among women, and blessed is the fruit of thy womb, Jesus.
1: Holy Mary, Mother of God, pray for us sinners, now and at the hour of our death. Amen.
0: Hail Mary, full of grace, the Lord is with thee. Blessed art thou among women, and blessed is the fruit of thy womb, Jesus.
1: Holy Mary, Mother of God, pray for us sinners, now and at the hour of our death. Amen.
0: Hail Mary, full of grace, the Lord is with thee. Blessed art thou among women, and blessed is the fruit of thy womb, Jesus.
1: Holy Mary, Mother of God, pray for us sinners, now and at the hour of our death. Amen.
0: Hail Mary, full of grace, the Lord is with thee. Blessed art thou among women, and blessed is the fruit of thy womb, Jesus.
1: Holy Mary, Mother of God, pray for us sinners, now and at the hour of our death. Amen.
0: Glory be to the Father, and to the Son, and the Holy Spirit.
1: As it was in the beginning, is now, and ever shall be, world without end. Amen.
0: O my Jesus, forgive us our sins, save us from the fires of hell. Lead all souls to heaven, especially those who have most need of thy mercy.
2: The third joyful mystery, the Nativity.
0: Our Father who art in heaven, hallowed be thy name. Thy kingdom come, thy will be done on earth as it is in heaven.
1: Give us this day our daily bread, and forgive us our trespasses, as we forgive those who trespass against us. And lead us not into temptation, but deliver us from evil. Amen.
0: Hail Mary, full of grace, the Lord is with thee. Blessed art thou among women, and blessed is the fruit of thy womb, Jesus.
1: Holy Mary, Mother of God, pray for us sinners, now at the hour of our death. Amen.
0: Hail Mary, full of grace, the Lord is with thee. Blessed art thou among women, and blessed is the fruit of thy womb, Jesus.
1: Holy Mary, Mother of God, pray for us sinners, now and at the hour of our death. Amen.
0: Hail Mary, full of grace, the Lord is with thee. Blessed art thou among women, and blessed is the fruit of thy womb, Jesus.
1: Holy Mary, Mother of God, pray for us sinners, now and at the hour of our death. Amen.
0: Hail Mary, full of grace, the Lord is with thee. Blessed art thou among women, and blessed is the fruit of thy womb, Jesus.
1: Holy Mary, Mother of God, pray for us sinners now and at the hour of our death. Amen.
0: Hail Mary, full of grace, the Lord is with thee. Blessed art thou among women, and blessed is the fruit of thy womb, Jesus.
1: Holy Mary, Mother of God, pray for us sinners now and at the hour of our death. Amen.
0: Hail Mary, full of grace, the Lord is with thee. Blessed art thou among women, and blessed is the fruit of thy womb, Jesus.
1: Holy Mary, Mother of God, pray for us sinners now and at the hour of our death. Amen.
0: Hail Mary, full of grace, the Lord is with thee. Blessed art thou among women, and blessed is the fruit of thy womb, Jesus.
1: Holy Mary, Mother of God, pray for us sinners now and at the hour of our death. Amen.
0: Hail Mary, full of grace, the Lord is with thee. Blessed art thou among women, and blessed is the fruit of thy womb, Jesus.
1: Holy Mary, Mother of God, pray for us sinners now and at the hour of our death. Amen.
0: Hail Mary, full of grace, the Lord is with thee. Blessed art thou among women, and blessed is the fruit of thy womb, Jesus.
1: Holy Mary, Mother of God, pray for us sinners now and at the hour of our death. Amen.
0: Hail Mary, full of grace, the Lord is with thee. Blessed art thou among women, and blessed is the fruit of thy womb, Jesus.
1: Holy Mary, Mother of God, pray for us sinners now and at the hour of our death. Amen.
0: Glory be to the Father, and to the Son, and to the Holy Spirit.
1: As it was in the beginning, now and shall be, world without end. Amen.
0: O my Jesus, forgive us our sins, save us from the fires of hell. Lead all souls to heaven, especially those who have most need of thy mercy.
2: The fourth joyful mystery, the presentation.
0: Our Father who art in heaven, hallowed be thy name. Thy kingdom come, thy will be done on earth as it is in heaven.
1: Give us this day our daily bread, and forgive us our trespasses, as we forgive those who trespass against us. And lead us not into temptation, but deliver us from the evil. Amen.
0: Hail Mary, full of grace, the Lord is with thee. Blessed art thou among women, and blessed is the fruit of thy womb, Jesus.
1: Holy Mary, Mother of God, pray for us sinners now and at the hour of our death. Amen.
0: Hail Mary, full of grace, the Lord is with thee. Blessed art thou among women, and blessed is the fruit of thy womb, Jesus.
1: Holy Mary, Mother of God, pray for us sinners now and at the hour of our death. Amen.
0: Hail Mary, full of grace, the Lord is with thee. Blessed art thou among women, and blessed is the fruit of thy womb, Jesus.
1: Holy Mary, Mother of God, pray for us sinners now and at the hour of our death. Amen.
0: Hail Mary, full of grace, the Lord is with thee. Blessed art thou among women, and blessed is the fruit of thy womb, Jesus.
1: Holy Mary, Mother of God, pray for us sinners now and at the hour of our death. Amen.
0: Hail Mary, full of grace, the Lord is with thee. Blessed art thou among women, and blessed is the fruit of thy womb, Jesus.
1: Holy Mary, Mother of God, pray for us sinners now and at the hour of our death. Amen.
0: Hail Mary, full of grace, the Lord is with thee. Blessed art thou among women, and blessed is the fruit of thy womb, Jesus.
1: Holy Mary, Mother of God, pray for us sinners now and at the hour of our death. Amen.
0: Hail Mary, full of grace, the Lord is with thee. Blessed art thou among women, and blessed is the fruit of thy womb, Jesus.
1: Holy Mary, Mother of God, pray for us sinners now and at the hour of our death. Amen.
0: Hail Mary, full of grace, the Lord is with thee. Blessed art thou among women, and blessed is the fruit of thy womb, Jesus.
1: Holy Mary, Mother of God, pray for us sinners now and at the hour of our death. Amen.
0: Hail Mary, full of grace, the Lord is with thee. Blessed art thou among women, and blessed is the fruit of thy womb, Jesus.
1: Holy Mary, Mother of God, pray for us sinners now and at the hour of our death. Amen.
0: Hail Mary, full of grace, the Lord is with thee. Blessed art thou among women, and blessed is the fruit of thy womb, Jesus.
1: Holy Mary, Mother of God, pray for us sinners now and at the hour of our death. Amen.
0: Glory be to the Father, and to the Son, and to the Holy Spirit.
1: As it was in the beginning, is now, and ever shall be, world without end. Amen.
0: O my Jesus, forgive us our sins, save us from the fires of hell. Lead all souls to heaven, especially those who have most need of thy mercy.
2: The fifth joyful mystery, the finding of the Christ child in the temple.
0: Our Father who art in heaven, hallowed be thy name. Thy kingdom come, thy will be done on earth as it is in heaven.
1: Give us this day our daily bread, and forgive us our trespasses, as we forgive those who trespass against us. And lead us not into temptation, but deliver us from evil. Amen.
0: Hail Mary, full of grace, the Lord is with thee. Blessed art thou among women, and blessed is the fruit of thy womb, Jesus.
1: Holy Mary, Mother of God, pray for us sinners now and at the hour of our death. Amen.
0: Hail Mary, full of grace, the Lord is with thee. Blessed art thou among women, and blessed is the fruit of thy womb, Jesus.
1: Holy Mary, Mother of God, pray for us sinners now and at the hour of our death. Amen.
0: Hail Mary, full of grace, the Lord is with thee. Blessed art thou among women, and blessed is the fruit of thy womb, Jesus.
1: Holy Mary, Mother of God, pray for us sinners, now and at the hour of our death.

0: Hail Mary, full of grace, the Lord is with thee. Blessed art thou among women, and blessed is the fruit of thy womb, Jesus.
1: Holy Mary, Mother of God, pray for us sinners, now and at the hour of our death. Amen.
0: Hail Mary, full of grace, the Lord is with thee. Blessed art thou among women, and blessed is the fruit of thy womb, Jesus.
1: Holy Mary, Mother of God, pray for us sinners, now and at the hour of our death. Amen.
0: Hail Mary, full of grace, the Lord is with thee. Blessed art thou among women, and blessed is the fruit of thy womb, Jesus.
1: Holy Mary, Mother of God, pray for us sinners, now and at the hour of our death. Amen.
0: Hail Mary, full of grace, the Lord is with thee. Blessed art thou among women, and blessed is the fruit of thy womb, Jesus.
1: Holy Mary, Mother of God, pray for us sinners, now and at the hour of our death. Amen.
0: Hail Mary, full of grace, the Lord is with thee. Blessed art thou among women, and blessed is the fruit of thy womb, Jesus.
1: Holy Mary, Mother of God, pray for us sinners, now and at the hour of our death. Amen.
0: Hail Mary, full of grace, the Lord is with thee. Blessed art thou among women, and blessed is the fruit of thy womb, Jesus.
1: Holy Mary, Mother of God, pray for us sinners, now and at the hour of our death. Amen.
0: Hail Mary, full of grace, the Lord is with thee. Blessed art thou among women, and blessed is the fruit of thy womb, Jesus.
1: Holy Mary, Mother of God, pray for us sinners, now and at the hour of our death. Amen.
0: Glory be to the Father, and to the Son, and to the Holy Spirit.
1: As it was in the beginning, is now, and ever shall be, world without end. Amen.
0: O my Jesus, forgive us our sins, save us from the fires of hell, lead all souls to heaven, and especially those who have most need of thy mercy.
2: Let us pray. O God, whose only begotten Son, by his life, death, and resurrection, has purchased for us the rewards of eternal life, grant, we beseech thee, that meditating upon these mysteries of the most holy rosary of the Blessed Virgin Mary, we may imitate what they contain and obtain what they promise, through the same Christ our Lord. Amen. Prayer for peace.
0: O God, grant to us, thy servants, the peace which the world cannot give, so that our hearts will be disposed to obey thy commandments, and the fear of our enemies being removed by thy protection, our times may be peaceful, through Christ our Lord. Amen. Name the Father, and the Son, and the Holy Spirit. Amen.
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4: From ABC News, I'm Chuck Sievertson. A brief reprieve may allow firefighters in Washington State a chance to get control of wildfires that have burned down homes in and around Spokane over the weekend. In Spokane, ABC's Alex Stone.
5: The good news is you can tell there's no wind, very different than Saturday when it was 50, 60 mile an hour winds. Humidity levels have gone up. Temperatures have come down and the wind is gone. There is a window until about Thursday that firefighters say they have here to try to gain some containment around these flames. Right now they don't have any containment and they are working it.
4: President Trump sounding like he's giving Iran one last chance to sign a deal with the U.S.
6: I want to give them every last chance before decapitation. Very tough to do what we have planned.
4: On talks with Iran about the Strait of Hormuz.
6: We're talking about the Strait, the opening of the Strait, having it open literally by tomorrow. Completely open.
4: President's company, Trump Media, launching a new feature critics call an example of corruption. A president making money off of his office. Selling instant access to Trump's social media posts that can move markets. Designed for big financial firms that could make millions from having Trump's announcements faster than competitors. This ramped up bank hassle involving Trump. And how many bank accounts?
7: Trump's company sued Capital One last year for allegedly closing nearly 400 bank accounts associated with Trump for political reasons. Part of the bank's push to have the case thrown out, Capital One is now arguing that the accounts were closed after a months-long review by its anti-money laundering team, not for political reasons as alleged by the president and his family.
4: ABC's Peter Haralambo says that the Trump Organization accuses Capital One of focusing on a handful of isolated transactions for political purposes. Crude oil prices.

0: Prices closed lower. Wall Street's major indexes closed sharply higher. The Dow adding 693 points. The Nasdaq gaining 540. 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
0: Two Republican senators who delayed the Todd Blanche nomination for attorney general say they're satisfied that Blanche has met their demands by putting in writing that a compensation fund that could potentially have paid January 6th rioters is dead. ABC's Jonathan Carl.
3: And in a second statement, Blanche affirmed that another provision of Trump's settlement with the IRS, that he has immunity from audits for any past tax returns, will apply only to Trump, his sons, and the Trump organization.
0: Judiciary Committee votes expected tomorrow. Two deaths have been reported in the parasitic stomach bug outbreak in Michigan, says the state health department. Cases in the state have topped 11,000, nearly 200 admitted to hospitals. Health officials have linked cases in Michigan and eight other states to iceberg lettuce served at Taco Bell restaurants. ABC's Yuri Benajah.
4: We're starting to see a slowdown in the terms of new cases being reported by Michigan on a daily basis. And I will say, with these new numbers here, where we're talking about an increase or a rise in the numbers, we're actually really looking into the past. It can actually take up to 6 weeks between a person getting exposed to this parasite and the CDC actually finding out about it. So there's a bit of a lag here.
0: Zac Brown Band gave fans more than just a show at Boston's Fenway Park last night. More than 37,000 audience members were gifted by the Grammy-winning country group with complimentary Caribbean cruise trips that can be redeemed over the next year. Chuck Sievertson, ABC News.
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11: Here's your forecast from Watertown Radio and GoWatertown.net. Mainly cloudy skies expected tonight, with thunderstorms likely. Lows dip down to about 55. Northwesterly winds 10 to 20 miles an hour. A mix of clouds and sun tomorrow. High temperatures reach up to 71. Lows around 52. Tomorrow night, partly cloudy skies. I'm meteorologist Derek Kite on Watertown Radio. Right now, it's 84 degrees.
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1: Welcome back, America. From me, you'll get the unvarnished truth. And we'll tell you exactly what I think and why I think what I think. I don't operate in conspiracy theories or bigotry or racism, for that matter. Absolutely don't. Margaret Brennan on Deface the Nation. She's shocked that Joe Manchin won't support a socialist candidate. But they're not socialists, ladies and gentlemen. They're communists or Marxists, either, depending on what you prefer. Marxist is the more accurate word. But let's do this. Here it is. Cut nine. So many of these Sunday shows are just terrible. Except mine, of course. Cut nine. Go.
2: Heather, could you ever support a self-described socialist candidate?
3: No.
4: No way. My no. God, no.
2: And even it surprises, if they have some good ideas?
4: Well, I support the good ideas, but how could you support some of the crazy stuff they're for? Have you seen their platform? They're for dismantling everything that we know, whether it be the structure of government, Congress itself, or the Senate they want to get rid of. And then they start talking about all the crazy things. No police, no this, no this, no that. Are you crazy? We want a crime-free area. We have to have police for that.
2: Yes.
4: We want a strong defense. We want a strong border. But if Democrats can't say that, and they start lining up with the socialist demands about what you are to be a socialist, energy will be gone. There'll be no energy, okay? We have right now a tremendous amount of energy we're producing, and the world depends more on us than ever before.
1: Mm-hmm. And I love the way they call themselves democratic socialists. If you're a socialist, you can't be democratic. Socialism, in its definitional, mode, is the government owning the source of production and property. How's that democratic? And then, of course, you need the heavy hand of a very strong police state, don't you? Every one of these communist regimes, that's what they've got. And yet they will say these things, and they're not challenged in any effective way, ever. Which is why they don't come on this program. I've told you before, I don't talk to radio hosts and podcasters and this crap. I want to deal with these people who are elected or seek to be elected, or so-called scholars, that sort of thing. And so we have somebody called Malat Kairos. She's Colorado 1st Congressional District, a Democratic Socialist candidate, that is, a Marxist. She's on PBS's Firing Line with Margaret Hoover. Now, it's unfortunate, because Firing Line, when it was William F. Buckley Jr., was really a show I had to watch every single weekend. And I was a teenager. I just couldn't get enough of it. And often, the great Tom Sowell was on the program, or you might have Milton Friedman on the program. He had leftists that he debated with, too. Not other hosts, professors, activists, scholars, that sort of thing. So here she is. First one speaking is Kairos. And she knocked off a very liberal Democrat. I believe this is Denver, the 1st District. Cut 10, go.
3: I don't think there's anything more American than subscribing to an economic philosophy that, as the evidence shows, is the only one that's actually capable of delivering things like life, liberty, and the pursuit of happiness. I really can't think
5: Socialism
3: of anything else.
5: Has proven to deliver on the values of the Declaration of Independence more than capitalism has.
3: Yeah. When we talk about capitalism, one of the things that folks talk about with capitalism as a theory is that it's responsible for delivering people out of poverty here in the U.S.
5: More people out of poverty around the world than any other economic system.
3: Yeah. Yes, which isn't the entire story. At the same time that a lot of folks were getting delivered out of poverty, there were a lot of social safety programs that were also being created at the same time. A lot of fair labor laws that were being enacted.
1: Okay, let's stop.

0: through their redistribution of wealth. Funny she didn't mention it. It's funny Margaret Hoover didn't either. I'll be right back.
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2: Here's your forecast from Watertown Radio and GoWatertown.net. Mainly cloudy skies expected tonight, with thunderstorms likely. Lows dip down to about 55. Northwesterly winds 10 to 20 miles an hour. A mix of clouds and sun tomorrow. High temperatures reach up to 71. Lows around 52. Tomorrow night, partly cloudy skies. I'm meteorologist Derek Kite on Watertown Radio. Currently, it's 82 degrees.
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0: 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All right. Let us continue here, Mr. Producer. Let's see. More of her, Malak Kyros. By the way, if she's the same one I'm thinking of, and I get confused because they're all kind of flunkies, I think she's like 29, 30. She is a failed lawyer, something of that sort. That's my recollection. If I'm wrong, so be it. Which one is it? Let's go to 11. Go.
1: Are you a communist?
2: No, I'm not a communist.
1: How do you tackle the criticism that some members of the DSA, including half of the DSA leadership, seem to call themselves communist?
2: Yeah, well, you know, some members of the Democratic Party are proudly proclaiming themselves as capitalists, and it's a big tent, right? But again, at the end of the day, it's up to the voters, right?
0: Okay, first of all, right? What is up to the voters? She's asking you what you stand for, not that it's up to the voters. Yeah, she's a commie. She just doesn't want to say it, folks. That's the bottom line, because she's afraid she'll lose her race. Go ahead.
2: Claimed communist actually wins an election, then it's just noise from the Republican Party. There's no one who's actually winning with that.
1: Why are they using that rhetoric?
2: Because I think the Republican Party and, frankly, the oligarchy that largely stands behind the Republican Party.
0: Ah, they're calling themselves communists, these others, because of the Republican Party and the oligarchy that stands behind the Republican Party. Now, many of you are Republicans, right? Well, what's the oligarchy that stands behind us? Do you even know what the hell they're talking about? Look how they talk about us. We Republicans, we have an oligarchy behind us. Like who? What? What are they talking about? What oligarchy? We don't have a George Soros, do we? No, we don't. An oligarchy behind us. What a fraud, phony, and fool. I'll be right back.
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